0: HHS sources say that man shot is an illegal migrant from Venezuela with a final order of removal. He was taken to a trauma center within minutes. Protests have now erupted in Austin against ICE. Americans are losing confidence in the president as the conflict with Iran reaches month 7.
1: In a new Fox News poll, 7 in 10 voters say they believe the Trump administration lacks a clear strategy for ending the conflict. That includes 95% of Democrats, 83% of independents, and 43% of Republicans. The ongoing unrest causing gas prices to soar, and President Trump says he believes Americans are willing to pay.
2: Iran will not have a nuclear weapon. Now, for that, people are going to have to pay some extra gas. I think most people, if they had a vote on lower gas prices or letting Iran have a nuclear weapon, I'd be willing to vote that it would be a massive landslide.
1: And a growing number, 47% of voters say they believe the conflict will make the U.S. less safe in the long run.
0: Fox's Alex Hogan. Diesel prices hit a new record Sunday, surpassing $6.50 per gallon, according to AAA. 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
17: So, as you know, my husband is the really handy guy in the family.
18: Is he now? Did you get remarried?
17: I just wanted to hang a picture.
18: Yeah.
17: That's all. And, you know, me, I would just put a nail into the wall and hang it.
18: Well, that's the thing, is that we're remodeling our upstairs. And after I laid 1,250 square foot of flooring and put in 410 linear feet of baseboards, Lisa's like, hey, that closet needs three shelves. Go build them. So I got 2x3s, and one of the kids lost my stud finder. I could not find it. They wanted to hang a picture in their room. They didn't know where it is. So I got now 912 little holes.
17: Oh, so you're the hole. You're the hole.
18: Because I was do the knock trick.
17: Yes.
18: And I was like, oh, that's definitely it. Pound it in. Now it goes right through.
17: What you needed was the compass.
18: Okay.
17: A lot of people don't realize this, is that on your phone, you have the compass app. And studs are held in with metal screws or nails about every 16 inches.
18: Right.
17: Okay. So what you do is you open the Compass app, you hold the phone flat against the wall, slide it slowly sideways, and you watch the degree number. And when it jumps or twitches for no reason, that's when you stop. There's going to be a stud behind that spot.
18: Because it is reacting to the nail in the stud.
17: Exactly. Then you mark that with a pencil, and you slide up and down to confirm. See? Look at that. Isn't that just amazing?
18: It is amazing.
17: Now, if you want it even easier, there are free stud detector apps.
18: That do the exact same thing?
17: Yeah, they do the same thing.
18: But then steal your information at the same time.
17: Exactly. So you're the knock on the wall and hope type of guy.
18: There. Yeah, yeah. Knock, knock, knock. And when it sounds not hollow, I put a nail in there to see if it is.
17: Now, I have another MacGyver tip.
18: All right.
17: About, you know how you drop nails in the carpet?
18: Right.
17: And you can't find them?
18: Okay. I let the kids find them with bare feet, but go ahead.
17: Oh, great job, Dad.
18: Oh, there's my nail.
17: There it is. I'm going to tell you an easier and better way right after this. 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See, these are the little tips that people don't tell you elsewhere.
18: Okay.
17: I mean, where else are you going to find out about a stud app?
18: I'm ready to find out about the nails in the carpet.
17: Okay, well, the nails in the carpet, that's one thing. But, you know, there's also where there's a measure app on your phone. So if you wanted to measure the size of something, like the horizontal and vertical.
18: Am I using the camera?
17: Yes, you are. You open up the measure app, and you just pick a dot, pick a spot, and then you move your phone, and then you hit the dot again, and then it actually measures it.
18: That's really cool.
17: It's actually really cool. All right, so are you ready for the tiny screw in the carpet?
18: Yes.
17: Okay. You turn on your phone's flashlight and you lay it flat on the floor. The light rakes sideways, so everything will cast a shadow.
18: That's too smart.
17: Unless, of course, it's really deep in the carpet.
18: Yeah.
17: Then it doesn't work.
18: Then go get a magnet.
17: It doesn't work. So are you all done with your renovations?
18: No, no. This is project one.
17: Flooring's done. Your face.
18: Baseboard's done. Bathroom is next. We're going to start a demo of the bathroom.
17: Now, have you ever done this before?
18: Never in my life.
17: Are you pretty good at it?
18: Here's the thing. You're not good until you're done. Like, the first day, I laid about 4 tiles in 7.5 hours. By the last day, I could do a whole room in one day. Best compliment was her father-in-law came over. My father-in-law came over. He went upstairs to look at the floors. He goes, man, this must have been a lot of work. Doesn't look horrible. I was very happy with that. If it doesn't look horrible, it's a win.
17: You're like, yes.
18: Yes.
17: Yes. You know, I asked my phone to find a stud.
18: And?
17: It pointed at Barry.
18: No.
17: But then it recalibrated.
18: Oh, no.
17: Because after all, I am the digital goddess.
18: Yes, ma'am.
17: And you've tapped into the Kim Komando Show. It's the nation's best, biggest, award-winning show about all things digital. And we're streaming in your favorite radio app. Just search for Komando. And of course, as a podcast, wherever you get your podcasts. And you can also watch the show over at youtube.com/Kim Komando. You know, there's been a lot of tech layoffs this year. About 150,000 big companies, Amazon, Oracle, Meta, Microsoft. But it is turning the tides. We mentioned this just briefly. Is that Ford actually fired a lot of veteran engineers. Get it? The old guys.
18: Yeah.
17: And gals. And they let AI just run quality control. Well, recalls went up. Warranty costs went up. Everything all went up. So Ford said, we're sorry.
18: Did they give them their jobs back?
17: 350 of them.
18: Good.
17: Got their jobs back. And they're calling them graybeards.
18: Okay.
17: And Ford says it's saving hundreds of millions. Now, meanwhile, IBM handed all of HR to a bot. It answered 94% of requests. The other 6% was like the hard stuff, ethics, judgment. Now IBM's saying, well, maybe we ought not to be doing this.
18: No.
17: And they're tripling the entry-level HR position.
18: I read a story about Uber where Uber was basing their production of their employees on how many AI tokens they were using, and that the more artificial intelligence they thought it was going to lead to better, and then nothing. They got no more greater results or worse results out of it.
17: I think I read this past week that they laid off like 3,000 people.
18: Wow.
17: Robert Half says nearly 1 in 3 hiring managers cut a job for AI and then brought it back.
18: That's good.
17: But would you want your job back?
18: I mean, those graybeards at Ford, I'm sure they got to go rub it in their face. You can't replace me with some kind of computer.
17: I would only come back if you would double my salary.
18: And I'm sure some of them got a lot more money to come back.
17: That's true. A bonus or two,
18: yeah,
17: or three.
18: Absolutely.
17: Yeah.
18: 7 weeks vacation instead of just 4.
17: You know, it's speaking of vacation.
18: Let's take one. Great conversation.
17: I would love to take one. I was speaking to one of our advertising clients, and they're headquartered in Lithuania. And she said to me, oh, you know, Kim, just to let you know, I'm going to be gone for the next 6 weeks. And I'm like, really? And it's called a recharge month.
18: Okay.
17: And that is pretty standard in Lithuania, where you would take a month off to recharge.
18: I have no problem with that.
17: I asked her, I said, can I come work for you?
18: How about this one? Because we argue about this all the time on my morning show here in Phoenix. A 4-day work week. You're a business owner. If I told you that weekends are now Friday, Saturday, and Sunday, and you can't have your workers work more than 8 hours a day, it's still, instead of a 40-hour work week, it's now a 32-hour work week, would you be able to survive?
17: Not for what we do.
18: No.
17: Because we're on the air with 2 products.
18: Right.
17: Every single day. We have a weekend show. We have newsletters that are already too difficult to do because on Fridays here, it's really bad because on Fridays we have to do the newsletter for Saturday, Sunday, Monday.
18: Okay.
17: There's just too much production that happens to squeeze it into 4 days.
18: So on Thursday, you would have to do it for Friday, Saturday, Sunday, Monday.
17: It wouldn't be possible.
18: Okay.
17: I mean, we have done it, of course, when we needed to. But what happens at that point, and even on a 3-day weekend, when I say 3 days where we're doing newsletters, Saturday, Sunday, Monday, is that on Saturday, I'm actually finishing writing Sundays.
18: Okay.
17: And on Sunday, I'm finishing writing Mondays. I mean, it never stops.
18: Well, you just said it was great that they got that month recharge. look at your office here. What if you, every single year, every employee got to take a month off?
19: Wow, the silence. Did you hear that, guys? She needs you that much.
17: You're such a jerk face. I really do like Starlink. It's going to start offering gigabit speeds, fiber from space.
18: Okay.
17: There are 11,000 working satellites up there, 12 million subscribers. These are some of the numbers. So how do they hit a gigabyte? Bigger satellites. And so right now, today's Starlink satellites, they weigh about as much as a golf cart.
18: Okay? Wow, that's huge.
17: Yeah. But the new ones are a pickup truck.
18: Which is like four golf carts?
17: Solar wings longer than a football field. Why?
18: I thought satellites were getting smaller, the size of a coffee cup. What happened to this?
17: I don't know what you're getting from that satellite coffee cup, but it's not fiber.
18: But that's the thing. They're telling us that they're selling this technology. The satellites are getting smaller. That doesn't sound smaller at all.
17: It's called Starship. It's going to start flying again Tuesday the 22nd. That's why I want to bring it up. So if your idea of a hot date is a live stream,
18: yeah,
17: that would be it. You know, sometimes I just don't like satellites. They just waste a lot of space. Hey, speaking of what's in space, do you remember the Roadster? Elon showed it in 2017. It went up in the sky. That guy's still sitting there, probably driving around in space.
18: Where is he?
17: You can actually look it up. There's some place online where you can say, where is the Tesla Roadster?
18: And we'll is it in orbit or is it just going out?
17: It's in orbit.
18: Okay.
17: It's in orbit. So you could actually buy a Roadster when he released it, and then people put down $50,000 as a deposit. Well, guess what? It's going to be revealed October 1st.
18: The Tesla Roadster is actually going to come out?
17: Yes. Looks kind of like a Cybertruck a little bit. SpaceX cold gas thrusters are on the back. You know what that means?
18: Nope.
17: 0 to 60 in under 2 seconds.
18: Wow. And it's all electric?
17: Under 1 second. Elon promised that it would fly, and it's been scaled down to just a brief hover.
18: It hovers?
17: Yeah.
18: No. This car hovers.
17: They say the car isn't yet street legal because nobody's inside because the thrusters are just too loud.
18: Okay. All right. So this isn't something we're going to be able to buy.
17: He says it's revealed. He's going to reveal it October 1st.
18: All right. Let's find out. I want to see this hover car.
17: Speaking of GM, they have the 2027 Silverado and Sierra. They're bringing back the big V8s.
18: Okay,
17: good. People are getting tired of the EVs. The fine print. This is what I thought was interesting. No oil dipstick.
18: How do you check your oil?
17: You check your oil on the touchscreen. GM says you don't really need it anymore. And fans are saying it's a 50-cent part on 600,000 trucks. We'll do the math. I always like to check the oil in a car. It makes me feel like I'm a mechanic.
18: Wait a minute. You've checked oil on a car?
17: I do.
18: You know what it, when you pull it out, and you've got to clean it first.
17: Got to clean it.
18: And then you put it in.
17: Stick it back in.
18: And then you pull it out, and then you still don't trust it, so you clean it one more time.
17: Exactly.
18: And then you put it in and take it out.
17: Are you still playing Wordle?
18: No, I haven't played it forever.
17: I haven't played it either, but apparently a lot of people do. Math nerds at Binghamton University say they've cracked the Wordle code. And they can solve Wordle 99% of the time. So what they say is that you should guess one word. And instead of like trying to get all vowels or anything like that, you pick a word that has enough different letters, like slate, crane, or trace. 5 different letters. And those are your openers. And then don't reuse a single letter that you already know. Even the green ones. And you'd want to try 5 brand new letters, something like pound or milky. You're scouting, not solving. This is what the researchers say.
18: Stare, cloud, pinky.
17: Then watch for double letters. If the word ends in ER or ED, there's going to be a double letter probably in there. Coming up, we're going to talk about AI helping you refinance. And what does an expensive TV have in a setting that makes your movies just look horrible? So you don't want to miss that. And of course, we have some great phone calls. Listen, your computer won't turn on. You press the button again, nothing. Quick. 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
0: A police chase that I'm watching in real time. So it was just a crazy experience to see that.
17: And so you're just driving your Uber, trying to make some extra money, right?
0: Yes. Me and my wife are right now in the process of purchasing our first house. And we decided that it would be a good idea if I start doing Uber for us to get some additional income. I obviously never knew it would make national news.
18: So now when you first started in contact with them, did you think at all that you were the one in trouble?
0: Just out of just an instinct, I was like, what, did I do something wrong? So, I mean, I was kind of like, oh my God, what did I do? Like, am I not supposed to be watching a police chase, or like, what is happening here? But for a brief second, I thought it was something wrong until the officer instructed me that, hey, look, we have to go pursue this suspect. And then I realized, oh, okay, they're asking for my assistance. And then I kind of just shifted my mindset to doing whatever they needed for me to help.
18: Where was their police car?
0: Yeah, I ended up finding out after the incident that the police were, the suspect threatened to kill a woman and her kids.
18: Oh.
0: The cops actually detained the suspect, but somehow he got free and took off running. When he took off running, that's when I end up seeing him, and the cops needed assistance with transportation because when they had him, they were already out of their vehicles.
18: Oh, all right.
17: I see. Is the suspect, he's still out on the loose, right?
0: Yeah, that's the crazy part. with all the help I provided, it wasn't enough to actually get the suspect captured. He's still at large right now.
17: Okay, so after you get done with the police chase, there's some excitement for you on a Saturday morning. Did you just go back and keep driving for Uber?
18: Did you charge them? Did you like run a tab the whole time?
17: Should have.
0: Look, I wish, because we did a few blocks. We drove for about 4 to 5 minutes, but no tip, no 5 stars from the police officers, unfortunately. I actually still haven't heard from them yet.
18: It doesn't have to be a monetary tip. Just let me turn the lights on and off and hit the siren a couple of times.
0: Yeah, exactly. Just, you know, kind of let me get a little bit of the adrenaline rush that y'all have.
17: Did you continue driving?
0: Yeah. So when the whole situation happened, I was actually one block away from the rider. When I got done assisting the cops, I continued to get to my original ride, and the gentleman was just waiting the whole time. I mean, the guy was so patient. I mean, he had the patience of a saint. You know, he actually waited the entire time. When you're doing Uber, you can actually see where your Uber vehicle is. So he saw me one block away, and then he just saw me swirling around the entire he's like, what are you doing, man? I'm just one block. You know, so he's like, what's going on? And I kind of just, you know, asked for his, you know, just grace and let him know that I apologize about the inconvenience. I actually was a part of a police chase.
18: That's hilarious. Yeah, all right, buddy. Sure. Just bring me to the restaurant.
17: That is something. I love that you just continued the ride afterwards. I mean,
18: he's got to wear a badge. Anthony, yes. 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

0: So authorities say a Kentucky officer ran the same two license plates 2,048 times. Wow. They belonged to the mother of his child, and she had an order of protection against him. He didn't hack anything. He typed in a plate, one of 120,000 cameras. The Washington Post found at least 50 more. Now, most were watching women. Now, audit logs show a police chief ran 600 searches on two license plates, his ex's and her teenage daughter's. And here's what nobody says. A license plate tells you what she drives and when. It doesn't say where she sleeps. And that's where a data broker comes in. Home address, phone, relatives, everywhere she's lived. $2, no badge, no audit trail. 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It sends removal requests to more than 420 data broker and people search sites. Then actually follows up so you don't get relisted. 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They can't harm you if they can't find you. So I need to get a Snapchat update.
1: Yes. Reader's Digest. Girls in the house, bunch of teenagers. The 17-year-old was mass texting a picture to the 15-year-old to annoy her. The 15-year-old reported it to Snapchat saying it was an indecent photo of a minor.
0: Snapchat
1: immediately banned the account. We appealed. Snapchat said no after the appeal. So I went online and tried to find a bunch of email addresses so I could get a hold of someone to try and get it fixed. Led me nowhere. So then I came to Kim Komando. And you said, I have no time with you. Go talk to Amber. So I went and talked to
0: That's not true. I said you need to get a hold of somebody at the top.
1: Oh, sure. So I went and talked to Amber, and she's like, these are the email addresses we have. And she gave me four email addresses. One for the CEO, one for the CFO, one for the CBO, and one for...

0: I sent them out Friday night, 5 o'clock. And of course, the 17-year-old, she's so mad at the 15-year-old that the 15-year-old will be like, hey, can you pass me the salt? And she'll take the salt and put it on the other side of the room and say, no, because I hate you because you got my Snapchat deleted. And I'm not exaggerating. So she's just like, have you got a response? Have you got a response? Have you got a response? I'm like, it's the weekend. No, we got to calm down. 4 a.m. Monday morning, I get a service ticket email stating that they've read my email and that they need the username so that they can do one last review. So I get her username, send it to them. About 15 minutes later, we've reviewed it. Just so you know, we followed our guidelines and we did what we were supposed to do. But now knowing the backstory that it was siblings fighting, we've unlocked her account and she's free to go snapping.
1: Where's my thank you note? Where's my flowers? Where's my bottle of wine?
0: Right. Go ask Amber. She's got them for you. So I told the 15-year-old that, you know, you're off the hook. We got it saved. And then about a half an hour later, it was the chief business officer. He's the one who handled it. He personally responded to it. He's handed me off to the service desk first to get it resolved. And then he emailed me back.
1: That was so nice.
0: It was very nice. We appreciated Snapchat. It is not what you know, it's who you know.
1: But also, it's a great policy.
0: Yeah, it is. No. And that's the thing is that Lisa, the whole time, was just like, you deserve it. You were sending a photo that they may deem offensive.
1: Right.
0: And if there's other offensive
1: photos
0: on there. Huh?
1: What was the photo?
0: It was of their youngest sister getting ready, and she had a towel on, but you could see her back. Oh. And so what we're assuming is the artificial intelligence saw skin
1: on a child.
0: And it was told it was a minor, so it immediately red flagged it. And Lisa's like, exactly what we want. We want Snapchat to do this.
1: So Patricia was babysitting one night when her phone lost service. No big deal. Phone went dead. So she hopped on Wi-Fi, and then that's when she started getting all these alerts. Her password has been changed. A new device was added to her account. Someone stole her phone number, not her phone. And then they started emptying her accounts in real time. Wow. Patricia in Miami, Florida, thanks for taking some time to join us here on the show. What was the very first alert that you saw?
2: First of all, thank you for having me in your show. How you doing? Let me tell you, a year ago was a disaster in my life and my husband's. I realized that my phone had no network. And I'm like, okay. So I asked somebody to get me the Wi-Fi, right? As soon as I get the Wi-Fi on my phone, WhatsApp, you name it. And it catch my attention that I had two emails from Chase Bank. One was, you add a new device in your account, which I'm like, okay, I'm here. My husband is sick as a dog at home. We didn't do it. Seconds later, you just change your password. That I start freaking out. I tried to call him. No network. Thank God we were very close to, I was very close to our home. Ran over, start yelling at him. He was like, wow, wow, wow. He was so sleepy, so sick. I called the company. I know I wasn't going to go nowhere. I ran to the police. The police came over with another officer. We were here until 5 o'clock in the morning trying to stop this, right?
1: So when you say stop this, were they in your bank account?
2: Yeah, they were already. They were using our credit cards and then paid off the credit card and keep using the credit card.
1: And how much money are we talking about?
2: We're talking about close to $200,000. Yeah, thank you. In no time.
1: Wow, $200,000. Whoa.
2: Yeah. And then we call with the police next to me. We call Chase, the 1-800 number. And you know, these days, every company is having out, the whole world is taking care of your call. This one was in Colombia because I know the accent from Colombia. And I said, okay, this is what happening. They stole my identity. I don't have my phone number. My husband doesn't have the phone number. Please freeze everything. And what did she tell me? Oh, I'm sorry. I only can freeze the credit card, but I cannot do it anything on the account because I don't have my manager next to me. I'm like, what? So she's like, let me do this. Let me send you a code. I'm like, honey, what is the part that you don't answer? A phone, my number. So she's like, I cannot

0: help you. The officer was like, unbelievable.
1: You found out because of the email getting from Chase Bank.
2: Yeah, she's getting all these alerts.
0: Yeah, two alerts. But what amazed me is like, how come somebody can just do what they did and then Chase Bank didn't put a red flag on my account? Okay, Patricia went crazy. She had a new device. She changed her password. She's using the credit card like crazy. Pay them off and reuse them.
1: This happened to my future in-laws about 6 weeks ago, and they only found out because her sister called her phone and some dude answered like, what do you want? And they had hijacked, swapped her card, her phone, and he was answering it because he was trying to get a call from a bank that he was trying to get into.
2: Oh, gosh.
1: So that's the only reason she found out.
0: This is the worst part now. When we went to the bank, I could not wait for the bank to open the doors, right? I started yelling, everybody got in their computers, my blah, blah, blah. So they go, oh, my God, everybody was running like a chicken with no head. Finally, they go into our account, right? They, listen to these guys, they already sold my husband's stocks.
2: Yeah. Oh, my gosh.
0: It was already $100,000 on the account. So listen up, because when people listen to me, they have to learn. They need to act quick, okay, number one. Number two, if we wouldn't done that, as soon as they cash out, the money is never going to be in your hands, in your account, nothing. They cash out the money. Thank you. Goodbye. Not even God will come to the earth and give you the money. Okay. So I started being so mad. I'm like, how come you guys didn't do this and didn't do that? Da, da, da, da, da, da. Oh, don't worry about it. We're going to take care of you. Blue, blue, blue. So we went to the phone company, and this is the guy's like, well, the hookers are getting very good. I'm like, F you, sir. Number one. Okay, because how dare you gonna tell me that? If so many, your guys are a multimillionaire company, don't tell me that. And that makes the situation worse. It took 3 days for them to find out where our phone numbers were.
2: Oh my gosh.
0: Yes.
1: Yes.
0: Exactly.
1: With my in-laws, they sold their stocks. They cashed out all of their Bitcoin and digital currency.
0: That was it.
1: They emptied the bank accounts.
2: How much did they get?
1: $295,000.
2: Oh.
1: In hours. In hours.
2: Wow. Did you get any of the money back?
0: All my money back, honey. Are you kidding me? They didn't know who they were talking to. I talked to the CEO of Chase Bank. I talked to the CEO from the phone company.
1: You got your money from the sold stocks back?
0: Every penny back. Huh?
1: You got your money from the sold stocks back?
0: Do you know what they did? They bought it back to us and gave us the money we were already made those three, whatever time.
1: Okay, yep. Because the credit card, the bank account, the savings account, those are all FDIC insured.
2: Right.
1: Those are easy. They're still trying to get the sold stocks.
2: They're never going to get the Bitcoin back.
1: No, that one. And they knew that one from the beginning. That was gone.
2: And so this is a classic SIM swap situation. And now the moral of the story is put a pin on your carrier account, right? And so that this way they won't be able to get into it. They won't be able to. And then also you can also put an authenticator phrase on it or use an authenticator app. There are some different ways. So if you're just sitting out there willy nilly out in the open with your phone thinking you're like, oh, look at me playing Wordle. It's just not a good thing. Hey, Patricia, thanks for spending some time with us. Boy, she's a trip.
1: She was great.
2: So my niece called me because I always offer her financial advice.
1: Right.
2: And they built a house in Indiana, and then she's getting notices that maybe she should refinance.
1: Right. Is it time? Does she have high interest rate?
2: And I told her, listen, that's one thing that I am not good at, but I know who to go to for the answer.
1: Okay.
2: And so what you want to do is open up your ChatGPT, Claude, Gemini, whatever it is, and then you want to have it do the math for you. 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Which type of loan does an introvert prefer?
1: I don't know what.
2: Leave me alone.
1: I like that, actually. That's not bad.
2: Hey, coming up, have you ever noticed that expensive movies look kind of cheap on that new TV? Like a soap opera shot in somebody's kitchen? You've seen that, haven't you?
1: Oh, yeah. When 4K first came out, I was like, this looks fake. It's so clear.
2: I got the fix still to come. And let me tell you about Raycon. There's something about fall that puts me in reset mode, getting organized, tackling projects, and getting back into a regular schedule. And Raycon Everyday Earbuds Classics are part of my daily routine. 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You know why? It has active noise cancellation. 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
1: What does that do?
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1: Oh, okay. Yeah. And you do not want to be hit by a car.
2: It's very, very important.
1: Hot tip.
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0: Richard in Tucson, Arizona. Hi there, Richard.
2: Hi there, Kim. How are you?
0: We're fantastic. What's going on?
2: That's good. Well, I got a story for you about AI. My wife was going in for

0: major surgery. And the reports you were reading different places, it was going to be real serious where she may not survive. Mm. So I just thought, listening to everybody about the, you know, AI, let's go see what we can find out. I was simply amazed at the information I got from the AI and then matching it up with what the doctors and the surgeons were telling us. And then when it came down to, we weren't going to do it, but then my wife decided, no, let's get it done because she didn't want to be laid up during the holidays.
1: Mm-hmm.
0: Okay. And then talking with the surgeon about what I was getting from AI, and he goes, somebody's got to take my job, I think.
1: So what was it? What was it that you were getting from AI?
0: Well, it was called Whipple surgery, and it's one of the major surgeries.
1: You know what? I know exactly what that is. My mother got that. It's a major, major surgery.
0: Yes.
1: It's like something from, Andrew, something like a surgery that they would do in the mid-1800s.
2: Really?
1: I mean,
2: what is it doing?
1: It really just cuts you from right up the center of your body, by the arterial nerve. Artery, rather. And my mother's surgery was 13 hours.
2: That's crazy.
0: Well, this one here was a little amazing because we heard about robotics and actual doing the surgery. And I asked the surgeon, well, my wife did, what are we going to do? He says, I'm going to start with robotics. And robotics can take up to 10 hours. And if not, if something happens, we'll go right to regular surgery and it'll be good. And I'm thinking, okay, so you're going to play around. So anyway, he comes out in 4 hours. We're done.
1: Wow.
0: And I'm like, we're done? Yeah, he said, I had to open up because the robots were bumping into each other. Now I'm thinking R2-D2.
1: Mm-hmm.
0: And he goes, no, no, no. Your wife is so small that there wasn't enough room. So they did what they had to do, and then they were able to go in and finish it, I guess you would call it, the regular way. And she was done in 4 hours.
1: Wow.
0: And it was just, and then the recovery, I kept chatting with the AI and giving us ideas of what's going on. And it was just amazing that it had all the knowledge, and I mean, it was no delay in getting it. You know, it was like, oh, okay, here, listen, this is what you want to look, you know, this is what you want to ask them. And they were looking at me like, where are you getting this information? And I wasn't giving it up. It was mine.
2: Dr. Richard.
1: Dr. Richard. Yeah, but it probably, you know what, it probably relaxed you a little bit, right?
0: Well, it did. It did because we've been together 55 years, and I'm like, okay, I'm going to wander around this earth without her? No, that ain't going to work out too well.
1: How's your wife doing?
0: She's doing well. For what she's been through, she's able to get herself in and out of bed on her own. She still has to use the walker. Mm-hmm. They just released her from the low-fat, low-garbage diet to she can eat real food now.
1: Low-fat, low-garbage.
2: You want to make sure her garbage levels are low.
0: Well, you got to make sure it goes in.
1: So bottom line here, and Richard, thank you for taking time to call us today, is that if you have any type of medical issue, you really should be talking to Chad.
2: And like you said, it calmed him.
1: Yes.
2: He was well more prepared. A lot of his questions were answered before he even stepped foot into that emergency room.
1: And that's so important.
2: Yeah.
1: Especially because when you have this type of thing going on, especially if you've been married a long time, you can't think. You're just so upset that whatever the doctor says, he or she, it just goes right through your brain. And mm-hmm. I know that firsthand. I'm like, that's why I used to have to record everything. Like, do you mind if I record? Mm-hmm. Like, no, not at all. Which I love that because then I could transcribe it. So here at the Kim Komando Show Studios, we have dropped QuickBooks.
2: Why?
1: We are using NetSuite.
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1: I mean, I really like it because I used to make decisions based on my gut.
2: Okay.
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1: I don't want them.
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3: 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I could tell you Kent's is the oldest restaurant in Thompson. 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I could tell you we have the best milkshakes and desserts. I could tell you that we cater. I could tell you my great-grandparents started Kent's and I'm the fourth generation serving delicious food throughout the CSRA. 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We don't have it all, but we have an awful lot at Kent's, a Thompson tradition since 1963.
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5: An ICE agent shoots a man in Texas. I'm Kathleen Maloney, Fox News. DHS sources tell Fox the man wounded by an ICE officer in Austin is an illegal immigrant from Venezuela with a final order of removal. Fox's Gernal Scott with more.
6: According to Austin police, the incident did involve an ICE agent and a victim who was shot in the torso or upper body. That person is hospitalized and listed as stable. Austin Mayor Kirk Watson said he doesn't know who the ICE agent involved is or where he is, but he's not surprised this has happened.
7: We have seen an increase, we believe, in the number of incidents where ICE has detained somebody, stopped somebody, those sorts of instances.
6: Austin Police Chief Lisa Davis said she has been in touch with federal partners in this investigation. The Texas Rangers have also been called in to investigate. Gernal Scott, Fox News.
5: DHS has not commented on what led up to this shooting. Florida Congresswoman Anna Paulina Luna tells Fox's The Big Weekend show this could have been avoided had the city been working with ICE.
8: It would be in their best interest to have local law enforcement interface and work directly with residents as well as the city and then the federal agency. But the fact is that there is a failure to cooperate.
5: Texas Democratic Congressman Greg Cusar is urging ICE agents to end what he calls their surge and leave the city. President Trump is heading to New York City tomorrow for a high-profile meeting with Mayor Zoran Mamdani. The two leaders will be at Gracie Mansion as world leaders arrive for the UN General Assembly. City Hall says the talks will focus on critical issues affecting New Yorkers. This marks their first face-to-face meeting in New York City. 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
1: 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We are a 501c3 nonprofit organization that empowers people and families who are dealing with drug and alcohol addiction to solve their problems and help those who cannot. We do it through direct advocacy, broadcasting, and maintaining a database of recovery centers and related information. And remember, there are no drive-thrus, there are no delivery services to get into recovery, but what is available are many resources to assist you, and we are also here to help. Mark, what's new this week in recovery news?
2: So a man accused of a DUI crawled through a swamp with two kids after a crash in Lakeland, Florida. Driver's accused of fleeing into a dark swamp. He was carrying his two-year-old and his 10-month-old infant. This is really wild, Gary. The Lakeland Police Department said they responded to a single vehicle rollover crash. When officers arrived at the scene, they saw the abandoned car. He fled across the swamp. He actually left one of the children in a spot who could have probably drowned. About 30 minutes into the search, a drone operator spotted 27-year-old Isaac Kinsey in the wooded, swampy area. Thank God the two-year-old and 10-month-old infant were totally fine. But it just shows about some of the wacky things that can happen when you're driving under the influence, Gary.
1: Absolutely, absolutely. Anything else this week? I know there's a lot of stuff this week, but
2: yeah. Yeah,
1: another one
2: is, I thought this was interesting because whatever state you are listening to Clean and Sober Radio from, this is Pennsylvania's has released its Labor Day weekend crash and DUI statistics. According to the Pennsylvania State Police, from September 4th to September 7th, they investigated 790 crashes, 152 of them which were injury-related, with 67 non-fatal crashes. But interestingly, they also arrested 450 motorists for driving under the influence. They issued 25,402 citations. The DUIs actually dropped by 40 since last year, but we only had three fatalities from accidents.
1: Okay. I know only three is only three,
2: yes,
1: but it's a big deal.
2: It is, big weekend.
1: Deal. Listen, before we start the show today, I think we should take a moment of silence. Today is the 25th anniversary of the horrible devastation that happened on 9/11, where 3,000-plus people were killed in Manhattan, at the Pentagon in Virginia, and on the ground in Shanksville. And another, I think a lot of people don't realize this, since that happened, another 9,000-plus people have died from the toxic effects of what happened with those planes hit the building. So let's just take a moment of silence for a couple seconds, all right? Okay, and when we come back, we can talk about your first cousin who was in one of those buildings when it went down. We'll be right back.
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3: Yeah, we're going all over now, Gary.
2: And then, of course, you can enjoy the show anywhere, actually, on this planet.
3: Yes, and we've had people from the Maldives. We've had people from all over the listening to the show.
2: We definitely have.
3: Yes,
2: but you know, today we have a special guest, and our special guest, and this guy, you know, as I put in the promo, let me tell you who it is. Okay, you ready?
3: Yeah. We got to give a sneak peek here.
2: Okay, listen. This is Philadelphia, major city in the United States, council person. At large, Jimmy Haraday. And as I said in the promo, he's a rare political guy in power because he actually helps people.
3: Yes.
2: He does the right thing. And we're going to talk about his life. We're going to talk about addiction. We're going to talk about so many things. We have a big event we're going to bring up. But right before we get to Jimmy, and this is your hour, Jimmy.
3: This is Jimmy's hour for sure.
2: You did lose your first cousin at 9/11.
3: Yes.
2: You want to say a couple things?
3: Yeah. It was a really awful day, and you know, we lost Joanna Sigmund when she was 26 years old, and we don't believe she actually made it into the Trade Center. She was running late. We think she got hit by debris on the outside, but I got to tell you, she had the world. Like, she was so kind and so caring and so loving to so many people. And you know, it was just an awful day. It was an awful couple weeks afterwards, awful couple months, actually, you know. And my poor cousin John and his father, my Uncle John and Aunt Ruth, I mean, just devastated, you know.
2: Oh, did they ever find her?
3: So they did. They found her in near a fire truck on outside of the building. And what they think possibly is they set up some of these triage camps too close to the building. And we think that she might have been in one of the triage camps. And then when the building collapsed, I personally think she might have been trying to help people because that's the way she was, you know. And but interestingly, we found her. They found her on the day after her memorial service. So it was definitely higher power stuff. Wow. where they, you know, we get a call the next day from the memorial service, and we were able to lay her to rest on like a really windy October day.
2: Wow. We're all thinking about you guys.
3: Thank you. And I'm thinking about my cousin and everybody that's lost somebody because it's a really tough day, you know.
2: Absolutely. The ultimate act of evil.
3: Yeah.
2: Okay. Let's go now to positive stuff.
3: Let's do it.
2: Jimmy Haraday, welcome to Clean and Sober Radio, brother.
4: Hey, thank you, my brother.
2: I also want to disclose that you sit on the board of this of Clean and Sober Media. Just that, be open, okay?
4: Oh, absolutely.
3: Board member.
2: Yeah, he's board member.
4: Well, listen, I was thrilled and honored that you even considered me. So
2: come on, man.
4: You know, thank you guys so much.
2: Well, you're a rarity. You're a guy in power. You're a politician. You know, it's always that he doesn't care. You really care, man. And you don't just say it. You prove it.
4: Well, you know, like so many of us in recovery, there were years where I didn't think about anything other than the drink and nothing other than myself. And for me, you know, the 12-step really is being of service, right? So I try to wake up every day and be of service to help somebody somehow. And sometimes, you know, it's kind of funny because sometimes it's just something simple. It's just listening, right?
2: Mm-hmm.
4: You know, people just want to feel heard.
2: I'm going to go back to your childhood.
4: Hmm.
2: South Philly, right?
4: Yeah, South Philly, Southwest Philly.
2: Okay. Yeah. So I learned a couple things I didn't know about you, man.
4: What's that?
2: I hope it's okay to say on the radio.
3: No, I'm kidding. These are big deals.
2: All right. So you dropped that. Here's what the show is. we all come from different places, and we never know where our path's going to take us.
4: Absolutely.
2: And you don't have to go the traditional route to get where you got.
4: No, no, no.
2: So you dropped out of high school at 17 years old.
4: I did. Yes.
2: But you did get your GED.
4: Yeah, 26, yes.
2: At 26.
4: Yep.
2: Okay, and then I didn't know about employment. You worked in the restaurant industry.
4: Yes, I did, for a long time.
2: And you bought a stall at a food court in the Bellevue Stratford in Philadelphia on Broad Street.
4: Yeah. Well, I had Famous 4th Street Cookies, the franchise.
2: You had the franchise?
4: Yeah. David Ospitz, God bless him.
2: Yeah, I still buy those cookies.
4: Me and my partner, we bought it from... Larry Seisler and Maurice Floyd, who are also too political.
2: Yes. Larry's still around,
4: isn't
2: he?
4: Yeah, Larry's a lobbyist. He's a, you know, he's always on the radio and TV doing things. But yeah, he was ready to get out, him and Mo, and me and my partner bought into it. At one time, we had three different places. So we had the Bellevue, Liberty, and the Terminal.
2: Yeah.
4: You know, and it was good stuff. It's a rough business.
2: So when you're there, you started at the Bellevue, you started meeting, you know, political people were coming in. Is that how it started with you?
4: Yeah, I mean, you know, you hit it right on the head. You know, because of Larry selling us the business over there, it was funny. Jonathan Seidel, who was one of my first employers in politics, he came in every day. Like, they would go to the Palm.
2: Yeah, sure.
4: On Wednesdays was a big day at the Palm for the politicians. Everybody needed to be seen, and that's where you get to go to be seen, right?
2: And you got your picture on the wall.
4: Right, exactly. Yeah. If you were a regular, that's right.
2: Yeah.
4: And so John afterwards would come downstairs in the basement of the Bellevue where we were with Famous 4th Street Cookies, and he loved the cinnamon raisin cookies, and he would get a coffee, and we would talk and chat. And I ended up in between jobs, even though we had the bakery, I had a job. You know,
2: you were a construction guy, weren't you?
4: Yeah. So I had just lost, at that time, I was still in the restaurant business. And I lost my job. The Morton's of Chicago was starting to go down. And, I found myself looking for a job, and I had actually just said it in passing to Seidel, and he said, well, listen, I have an opening in investigations. If you want to come over and try it out, we can see how it works out. So,
2: and Jonathan Seidel, for our audience, was the city controller.
4: Yes.
2: He controlled the purse strings of the city.
4: He did for a long, long time.
2: Yeah,
4: yes,
2: he did.
4: He's a good man. John's still a very dear, close, personal friend of mine. Still call him up when I need advice. And the good thing is that he's still around for us to be able to get advice from him.
2: Right.
4: His wisdom about the city finances is just beyond recognition. And as you said, I was a high school dropout. You know what I mean? So I have to do my homework.
2: Yeah. So you're meeting all these people, and you start to feel like, hey, maybe this is something for me. They're well-respected people. I'm not saying you weren't, but I know that crowd. And it's a good feeling to be accepted by that.
4: Oh, yeah, for sure. It was good, and at times it was a little overwhelming. You know what I mean? There was, like you said, I mean, there was real stuff going on. You know, those years I was in government when 9/11 happened. I was working for the managing director's office. I remember trying to get people to stay so that we could get the emergency stuff set up. It's been a long road. Like you said, I worked my way up. I started at the bottom. My first job of politics for Seidel, I eventually graduated to being his driver. And I worked 7 days a week, 14 hours a day for $23,000 a year.
2: Wait a minute.
4: Plus city benefits.
2: Jimmy, you graduated to be his driver. What were you before you graduated to be his driver?
4: I was an actual investigator. I investigated fraud and stuff like that. And John needed somebody that was going to be around with him on a daily basis. Occasionally we still had to do investigations if they had a stockpile up. The city controller's office, that back then most of our stuff was construction fraud.
2: Yeah.
4: Them leaving debris on the site, they would bury it on a spot on the site.
2: Geez.
4: And then when they go to do the second phase, they'd find all this debris.
2: Right.
4: But the contractor that did it, he's gone. What are you talking about?
2: I don't
4: know where that debris came from. You know what I mean? But
2: and you were growing up, I can relate. It's a different story, but the contradictions in your life, like you were a badass kid. You were a street fighter. You were a bar fighter.
4: Yeah,
2: and then all of a sudden you find yourself with this different environment, did you ever think, because I have thought about, like, do they know who I really am, man? You know?
4: You know what? I try to be as open as possible with everybody.
2: Sure.
4: You know, listen, if people can't hold something against you unless you're trying to keep it a secret. You
2: That's
4: know,
2: right.
4: My past, for me, it's not a secret. That was the building of the man you see now, right?
2: Yeah. Gives you credibility, Jimmy.
4: Right, exactly. I had to claw my way back up. I really did a lot of damage. You know, like I said, I like to drink and I like to fight, and not necessarily in that
3: order.
4: Not
3: a good mix.
4: And elected officials don't, particularly like getting hit. You know what I mean? Neither do union leaders. And I got in a lot of trouble. You know what I mean? And thank God that some people took pity on me, right, and gave me a second chance.
2: Gave you a shot.
4: Senator Street, who's my best friend, you know, if it wasn't for him, nobody wanted me. You know what I mean? Like I said, and with good reasoning, you know what I mean? They didn't know that I was a different person, right? They didn't know how much I had grown. You know, it's kind of funny because I was sober. This is my second time around. I just actually celebrated 15 years. So,
3: Let it go.
4: But I always tell everybody that I really don't keep track of time anymore. I got too caught up in time the last time. And I was more concentrated on how much time I had rather than how much I was actually working on myself, right? Yeah. You know what I mean? I didn't do the actual work that I thought I did the first time around. Give you a great example. You know, my first time around, and I told you the story, my father is in recovery. Yeah. I'm very proud of him, 40 years. But when he was first getting sober, you know, I was a teenager, 13, 14 years old, and I was rebellious. And, you know, like you said, I was a tough, bad dude. And, you know what I mean? A bad kid, you know what I mean? I probably would have been labeled a juvenile delinquent. My poor father was a police officer, you know what I mean? I got arrested every weekend. You know, literally my first job was to pay my fines that I would get every weekend because he refused to pay them. And, back then you could sign up for the programs so you wouldn't get a criminal record. So it was usually drinking underage or disorderly conduct for fighting with other kids in the neighborhood. And, you know, I had to look back when I got sober the second time. I was going back through the steps. And I thought the whole time that he owed me an amends. And it turned out I owed him an amends.
3: Isn't that great when you realize that?
4: It's crazy.
2: Like, hey, listen, if you're just joining us right now, we're talking with the Philadelphia City Council member at large, Jimmy Harity. He's telling us his life story. He's the real deal. You know, I always say, you know, guys with pasts like ours are more valuable. We have more awareness of what's going on in the world. And you're an example, man. So I didn't want to interrupt you, but... you had to make amends to your old man, not the other way around.
4: Exactly. You know what I'm saying? And for years, I thought it was the other way around. That's how twisted our brains are, right?
2: Yeah.
4: I tell everybody, it's not, we have to learn everything all over again, right? Because everything that I knew, everything I did was focused on a drink.
2: Yeah.
4: Right? Mm-hmm. Even when I was sober, that mindset still would creep in, you know what I mean? Instead of God's will, I would take my will back all the time. And
3: doesn't work very well.
4: No, it doesn't. It never works out. And, you know, I say that, the first time, like I said, I concentrated on time, but it was just a matter of time, right? And that's what happened. I lost my first son, and too much of a man to go talk to somebody about losing, I lost my son, right? You know, now I think about it, and I'm like, I lost 10 years of my life because I wouldn't talk to anybody. And the worst part about it, right, was that once I talk to somebody, I have no desire to drink anymore. I'm not going to tempt fate, right? I'm going to do what I have to do because that's what got me to where I'm at now. But I don't have any desire because I actually dealt with the underlying issue. I tell everybody, most of us are self-medicating for some form of trauma we've had. That's why with this expo, the Wellness Expo, it's recovery and mental health together, because I believe they go hand in hand.
2: Oh, there's no question.
4: You know, once I took care of my actual mental health and really started working on myself, right? They said we have to be selfish, right? You know, and I had to stop doing the stupid stuff that I used to do. Like, I wasn't stealing when I was sober the first time, but I bought stolen stuff. Right,
2: and we can rationalize anything. Right?
0: That's an easeasy rationalization, right? Right there,
4: exactly.
0: Isn't it?
4: Right, and as you said, a slippery slope.
3: The problem is, Jim's talking. I'm starting to think: do I have to revisit my fourth step?
0: I mean, you know, buying stolen stuff. I never thought there was anything wrong with that.
4: Yeah, well, you know, still, it's hard because that's you know, especially when you grow up in a neighborhood too, because that's the neighborhood mentality. And it's kind of the same way now where I live in Kensington. You have a mentality of it. I'm not selling drugs, but they're making it in my house, right? They're bundling it up in my house. They just store it in my house. Or I'm not selling the drugs. I'm just riding the bike and yelling when the cops come by. You know what I'm saying?
2: Jimmy, nothing reminds you of almost the same story. When I got thrown out of law school before I got sober, when we came back to Philadelphia, we had clinics that were called Quaalude clinics.
4: Yeah, yeah.
2: But we rationalized.
4: 11-714, baby.
2: We rationalized it. We weren't writing the prescriptions. The doctor was. So we weren't doing anything wrong.
4: Same thing that we said with the Percocet.
2: Except we were charged with a RICO statute.
4: Racketeering.
2: You know.
4: It changes real fast. But that was the same thing. We had to change a lot of our rules in the unions because doctors did this to our members. You know what I mean? They were getting legitimate medical stuff.
2: Yeah.
4: And we had to redesign our whole thing because we had to know, you know, if you, your first time, we send you away. Second time, you're out.
2: Yeah.
4: Right?
2: Yeah. I think people in recovery use that rationale. Oh, the doctor prescribed me the perks. I do what the doctor says.
4: Exactly.
2: Yeah.
4: Exactly. And you know, it's changed. Like when my father first got sober, he's a Vietnam vet, post-traumatic stress and all that. When he first got sober, there was no mind-altering substances. So he wasn't actually allowed to take the medicines he was on for the PTSD, right?
2: Oh.
4: And then what happened? They changed that because they knew the Vietnam vets couldn't make it without actually taking their PTSD medicine, you know. And then, of course, they came up with drugs that weren't actually as bad or weren't addictive. What they call all drugs have drugs in them, but these ones they say are non-narcotic.
2: Tramadol.
4: Yeah,
2: exactly. One for a while.
4: My dad's on the tramadol. You know, that's what a lot of the vets are on if they're alcoholics and stuff like that. When I first got sober, I had a real problem sleeping. I was on trazodone, right?
2: Yeah.
4: You know, that's a non-narcotic.
2: That puts you out.
4: It puts you out. Yeah, and don't try to stay awake because you'll have some hallucination. You think you're on LSD or something.
3: And you might have some crazy dreams,
4: too. Yeah, real,
2: Hey, listen, if you're just listening, you're just watching us, if you want to call in and speak with Councilman Harrity, our number here is 610-632-8601. And we just want to recognize people that are actually watching us. James Bilderback is watching. Good afternoon from Ventnor, New Jersey. Good show. Welcome aboard, Mr. Harrity. Enjoy the weekend all. Jill Howell is watching. Stephen Sussman from beautiful Sunshine State. I guess it's Palm Beach, Florida is watching. Linda Carroll is has an eye on us right now. A lot of people are watching right now. And we're going to take a break and we're going to come back with Councilman Harrity and we're going to learn all the goodies about him. We'll be right back.
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1: And welcome, everybody, back to Clean and Sober Radio out of Philadelphia, Pennsylvania. Our special guest is Philadelphia Council. Is it councilman, council member?
2: Well, either way, yeah, councilman, we use council member. It depends, councilwoman, when, you know,
1: when it's a woman
2: involved, right? Yeah.
1: Now, at large, that means you cover all the Philadelphia districts.
2: Yeah, I represent the city as a whole. Yep.
1: Is that like a better than representing one district, or is it more? It's more work.
2: It's similar but different. You know, they have what's called a councilmatic prerogative. The easiest way to explain it is everybody asks me, what's the difference between an at-large and a district council person? And I say about $2 million. So they have a budget for development in their district because they're supposed to be, they have councilmatic prerogative. Nothing goes in their district that they don't want there, right? They have the last veto say, zoning, whatever. If they don't want it, you're not going to get it. If they want it, if it's going to be good for the community, then you'll get it. And because of that, they get a couple of dollars, 1.75, I believe, something like that. Maybe it goes up and down sometimes, depending on the budgets and all that stuff. But for development. So that would be money that they put up towards different projects, cleaning projects, all different other stuff. And then they get about $250,000 a district for activity fund, which is for the Girl Scouts, for cheer squads, for football teams, baseball teams, basketball teams. And they go, they're like basically micro grants kind of, you don't have to pay back, and they're $3,000 to $9,000 on average. Right. So, but as far as everything else, we do the same. Our basic job, the two most important things that we do is we pass the budget. Right. We approve and pass the budget, and we make legislation, laws that have to do with our city and our commonwealth. Yeah. Yep.
1: That's a big responsibility you have, man.
2: It could get a little stressful at times, especially when you're a regular guy. You know, sometimes
1: Is it hard? I
2: got to ask them, like, what are we even talking about here? You know what I mean? This, to me, just sounds like the right thing to do. Why aren't we doing it?
1: Right.
2: You know, and the bottom line is that sometimes you can't. Yeah, right? We can't fund everything.
1: Right. But you're a really good balance for like, I don't want to say regular council people, but you're a street guy. You know you're really interested in down on the street level, you know?
2: Yeah, well, I mean, that's why I ran. I live in Kensington. For me, it's I live it. I'm a G in Allegheny on Willard Street. You know, people know where I'm at. It drives my colleagues crazy because I always give out my address. And they're like, aren't you afraid somebody's going to come to your house? Yeah, I said, if they get past the drug dealers and then my neighbors, they got a right to take a shot at me, right? But the fact of the matter is, before I ran, nobody was fighting. You know what I mean? Thank God now we have my partner over there, which is our district councilwoman, Ketchy Lazaya. Mm-hmm. I call her Fireball. Don't get it twisted. She's small, but she will blow you up. You know what I mean? And she's been doing good. I mean, the community, I hope they believe that they actually have representation now. We are fighting hard for them. We formed a Kensington caucus. We have 6 members of that. We only need 9 votes to pass something. So that means we start with 6 for whatever we want to do. And the other council people have been great with letting us, you know, because in reality, this is an experiment. Right? We're trying to figure out what's going to work.
3: How to fix it.
2: Right. And, you know, the first step was building that wellness village because there was a disconnect. You know, people, they send them away for 30, 90 days. They want to do good, but then they're at an abandoned address is their address. So they send them back to the abandoned house in Kensington. The drug dealer meets them off the bus, not with a bag, with a bundle. Welcome back. You know what I mean? Here you go. Right back into it.
3: So they just give it to them.
2: Right. Yeah, absolutely. They'll give it to them. They give free giveaways. Whenever you see them read in the corners, like you see them coming, that's because they're giving a free giveaway somewhere. They do it every couple of weeks, different corners to keep it going, especially when they want to try out new cut stuff that they're doing, you know what I mean? Which is a whole nother thing. Some of these people, it's not the drug that they're addicted, it's the additive that they're addicted to.
1: Absolutely. Jimmy, can I read a list of stuff that you're really passionate about?
2: Yeah, sure.
1: Healthy environments, creating safe indoor-outdoor spaces, including schools and green areas, all positive. Support for immigrant students, advocating for ESL certified teachers and training opportunities, school nursing, ensuring every school has at least one certified nurse, and expanding medical assistant training. Attracting and retaining African-American teachers, very important. Addiction recovery, promoting two-pronged approaches, supporting those on the streets and helping them enter recovery facilities. And we just spoke about if it's hard enough to get treatment, but if there's nowhere to go afterwards and no support, you're screwed royally. And that's what we should be focusing on. And you are part of that in Kensington. And I think that our listeners have heard the name Kensington. Kensington, for our listeners, is ground zero, basically, in the United States for outdoor open drug activities. And it's been going on for 30, 40 years. Yeah.
3: Is it getting any better?
2: I think so. If you lived there, you could see a difference, right?
3: Yeah.
2: You know the deal. Getting people into recovery is a process. Having everything in one, we have a wellness court now. Mm-hmm. So what we're doing is one of the biggest things, believe it or not, to getting somebody into recovery is the fact when they have warrants, especially if they're warrants that aren't from Philly. Warrants from Philly, we can take care of very easily with our partnership with the district attorney's office and the PD's office, and able to waive them to get them into rehab. Now we actually have a correlation, cooperation agreement with like Bucks County, Montgomery County, Delco, so that we can call over there. They take care of the petty warrants that they have, because a lot of these are drug related warrants. We're talking about stealing, you know what I mean? Retail theft, stupid stuff like that, getting caught actually doing the drug. We know that's all drug related stuff. So if it's stuff like that, if it's a criminal act, you know, something with violence or something like that, no. But if it's a non-violent, something that we know is a crime that's because of addiction, we communicate, get the record expunged, and we get them into rehab. And then when they get out, they have nothing on them. You know, they can start clean. Because in reality, we want them to be able to go back into society, to be able to get a job. And with a criminal record, it doesn't work that way. You know, they say we banned the box, but you know, we don't know what people are doing, and you know how it is.
1: Yeah, it's a whole, I mean, they're called retainers when they out of Philadelphia. We have them out of Montgomery County. Somebody, yep. They can leave it, but then they got to deal with Chester County, Philadelphia, Bucks County, Berks County. And it's you know, we talked, yesterday I was at the prison. I personally think there should be no probation at all. You've done your time or whatever you've done. It should be a clean slate. If you do something, you get rearrested, okay, but probation, Mark. It stops, and when you're on probation, you're basically on probation the rest of your life, because a lot of these people, there's petty stuff that they do, and it just keeps going, going, going. So it hurts them, the community, their families. They can't get a job. They can't get housing. It's a horrible, horrible
2: system. My brother did 9 years in prison because he could not smoke in marijuana.
1: Mm-hmm.
2: The judge literally said to him, Sean, this really kills me. He says, you know, when he finally, after the ninth time of him going back to jail, he changed his sentence to 1 to 5. He said, let the parole board deal with you. But he said it was just a shame because he had never committed another crime.
1: No.
2: He just kept violating. Yeah. One time he got the, because he had 2.5 with eligibility for parole. So anybody that knows about the legal system, there is no parole. So the only way you can get out is if the judge reconsiders sentence. The judge reconsidered sentence for him 9 times. You know, enough is enough. He finally changed it to 1 to 5 and sent him upstate.
3: Just for smoking pot?
2: Well, like, it was a fight that was the initial.
3: Then he was smoking and getting violated.
2: Then it was smoking when he got out on, when the judge That's would crazy. Let him out. And when you get no eligibility for parole, when he does let you out on reconsideration, if you violate the reconsideration, you go back for the whole time, starts all over again.
1: Oh.
2: He kept on having to do all as he got the

0: 5 years and be done with it.
1: I'll be honest with you. I kept getting him a lawyer. I wish I would have just let him do his 2.5.
0: Yeah.
1: From Jump Street.
0: Yeah.
1: And he would have been done with it. Thank God. I mean, my brother, again, he's in recovery also. He's
0: good.
1: Beautiful children. Great job. You know, it is possible. You know, I'm a city councilman. For me, that's beyond my wildest imagination. You know, in the program, we always tell the newcomer, if you stick around long enough, you're going to get everything you lost and then some, right?
0: Jimmy, does anybody on city council, I don't want any names, anybody else in recovery? The answer is no. But can they actually relate and get who you are?
1: I must say, they are very astute.
0: Yeah.
1: You know, everybody's had addiction in their family or mental health.
0: And yeah.
1: You add them both together, everybody has it.
0: Yeah.
1: You know what I mean?
0: Yeah.
1: So this council is very good. And when it comes to the nitty-gritty stuff, you know, they come and they ask questions.
0: Good.
1: You know, I don't mind that. You know, you want to ask me something that's honest, you know what I mean? I'm going to answer your question honestly. And, you know, working together, we've been able to do some great things. I mean, we invested the first year to build the wellness fields, $134 million. I think our last bite of the apple for the recurring stuff now that we're moving forward with phases, the other phases, is another $240 million. That's a commitment to recovery.
0: Yeah.
1: That's a commitment to a different way of life by the city of Philadelphia.
0: Yeah.
1: You know, and God, to be honest, you know, me and the mayor don't get along on every issue, but damned if I'm not with her on 85%, and damned if she didn't do a good job with this. She listened. She looked at the experts. She looked at what we were doing, seeing it wasn't the right thing that we were doing, and she pivoted and changed. Sometimes that's the biggest step for everybody, right, is admitting you have a problem, then taking the steps to change that problem. So much in the bureaucracy of government, we just doubled down. All right, well, it's not working, but we're going to throw double the money at it. It's going to work this time because we're going to put double the money. No, sometimes you just got to scrap it, take the loss, and move on. And basically, that's what she did. She scrapped the old rules, made up new rules, talked to the experts, talked to the people on the ground, talked to people in recovery, most importantly, who actually knew what they were talking about. You know, you get different reactions from different people. So if you're just talking to people whose kids were out there, you're going to get the reaction of do anything to save, right?
0: Yeah.
1: You know, but the God's honest truth is we're government, right? We have a certain amount of funds that we need to spread around so that everybody gets what they need, right? And if we're only concentrating on one thing, you know, you got to make sure that it's right. Right? If you're putting money like we're talking $300 and something million, right, that we're putting out there towards recovery, we want to get it right. We want these people to succeed. And I think right now, the way it is up there, you got medical doctors on staff, you got psychological doctors, because as we've talked to before, two most important things after initially getting sober is housing and mental health. If we can help with that, we're going to have a lot more people succeed the first time around. Now we can, after the 3 months in rehab, they can stay for up to a year. We'll give them job training.
2: That's amazing.
1: Everything, whatever it takes.
0: That's the best money spent. No doubt about it.
2: And long term.
1: Oh, absolutely. I really applaud the mayor for her thinking.
0: Yeah.
1: She is thinking law game. And I told her, I said, Mayor, it's not going to happen right away. But a year, 2 years from now, people are going to be stopping you on the street saying, you saved my life.
0: Yeah. Yep. That's right. 610-632-8601. 610-632-8601. We have a couple of more people that jumped on here. Well, Steve Sussman from Palm Beach Gardens, Florida. Lisa Harris. Hi, guys. Great to see you all. Watching from Elkins Park, Montgomery County. Mike Burke, Media, Pennsylvania, suburb of Philadelphia. Edmund Anthony IV is watching. Judge Christopher R. Maddox from Drexel Hill, Pennsylvania. Judge, is he our favorite? He's our favorite male judge, right?
2: Yeah, we have a male and a female.
0: Yeah, we have a male and a female.
2: Judge Duffy is the female judge.
0: Yeah. Bill Schiffman's also watching. You know, Judge Maddox loves when we say stuff about him.
2: Does he?
0: Oh, yeah. Yeah, he does.
2: He's a great
0: guy.
2: We've
0: had a lot of judges on. We've had district judges. We've had district attorneys. We've had Supreme Court Justice from Pennsylvania, Kevin.

0: Good friend of mine, yeah.
1: Yeah, good guy. Gentleman. Common Pleas Court judges?
2: Yeah, we've had everyone that can get us off of stuff. And I wanted to say hello. My beautiful wife, Andrea Diaz, is watching,
1: absolutely.
2: Too.
1: Absolutely. Yeah.
2: Got to throw that in there, right?
0: Happy wife, happy life,
2: happy
0: baby.
2: Happy wife, happy life.
1: Why don't you say it again? Go ahead.
2: My beautiful wife, this sounds corny, Gary. Beautiful wife, Andrea Diaz. She's happy. She gets to do all the Amazon that she wants. We've got this all down. And so she's happy.
1: Good, good. As Jimmy said, happy wife.
2: Right. I believe it. I mean, it's true. It is very true.
1: It is very true.
2: Yes.
1: We could do a whole show on that.
2: We really could. And but I got to tell you, you know, this is like an amazing thing to hear that we're making strides in Kensington.
1: Yeah, I think you guys need more promotion to get it out there and show people what's actually happening. Beyond slow, but just as people can know, hey, there are politicians that really care, and we're making a difference. You're making a difference.
0: Yeah, I mean, I'm sure, and I believe that we're making a difference in the 200 and something people that are up there right now, right? That are up there, they can stay up there for a year.
2: It's housing, and do they have meetings there and everything?
0: Everything, all in one. Mental health, they see the psychiatrist.
1: How hard was it to get them there, Jimmy?
0: It's always hard.
1: Yeah, I know. We're
0: still trying to figure that out. We've had some issues with once they, because the people taking them are civilians and they're in a civilian car.
1: Yeah.
0: So once they leave court and we had a problem that they would figure out that they weren't in the police and they weren't under arrest. And they would jump two blocks down the street and run out. So, you know.
1: Okay,
0: look. Work out. Us, you know, I laugh when people think addicts are not intelligent. You know what I mean? There's some of the most, think about it. The average person on Kensington Avenue has to do 13 bags a day. It's about $130 a day, right? They come up with it every day. That takes a very smart person. The schemes, the scams, and all the stuff that they do to come up with it. And I laugh like when people think that like the drugs and alcohol are actually what keeps us out there. And you know, I always make sure that they know that it's not. It's the shame and guilt that keeps us out there. Lack of drugs and alcohol. It's the lack of other things. Not having shelter. Not having sneakers. Not having the things you need to survive the elements.
1: Do you know how tough you have to be? To be in Kensington?
0: Absolutely.
1: Mark, I couldn't do one night out there, I don't think.
2: No.
1: For months. Can you imagine living in that environment?
2: I think of it. I think of it during like that awful freezing winter last winter. Jeez. And, you know, they made it by out there. And I agree with you, you know, above average intelligence, way above average intelligence. I mean, it's but I'm just really happy to hear that we're making some strides. And, you know, my wife works at, you know, a local place, self-help, and tells me they do a lot of sweeps on the weekends.
0: Oh, yeah.
2: Where they get a lot of people that are suffering and they bring them in to local treatment facilities to get treatment. Like many weekends.
1: Yep. Jimmy, tell us about that new center that you guys put together in Philadelphia.
0: So the wellness village.
1: Yeah.
0: Yeah, that's it's a whole wellness ecosystem. Like I said, it's got physical health doctors on spot that they can get treated for any issues. Because we all know when you recover, your issues don't go away. You know what I mean? I have heart condition. I have this. It's all caused by the alcohol, right?
1: Yeah.
0: So, you know, we got to treat all that. And then, again, mental health is extremely, extremely important. And getting them the treatment that they need, being able to talk to somebody, get it out, speak it to another individual. You know what I mean? Right? Yeah. It's amazing how that helps.
2: Yeah.
0: And it's kind of amazing to think that, you know, Bill Wilson, they get the credit for AA, but it was actually Carl Jung that did it. And he almost didn't give the secret to the guy because he was such a pompous-ass rich guy that he wasn't going to give him the secret. And then he finally did, and that's what actually turned it. He met up and went back to, and they formed AA from what Jung told him, which was it's a spiritual thing.
1: We got to take a break, our last break. We're with City Council member Jimmy Harity, Philadelphia, having a great discussion. He's got a great life and he's doing great things. We'll be right back.
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2: Welcome back to Clean and Sober Radio. Our guest today is Philadelphia City Council member Jimmy Haraday. And I can't say it enough. I'm not just blowing smoke up your... You really care. It's really refreshing. And just thinking about what's going on in this world. Yeah. God, I wish all the politicians were like you.
3: Well, you know, I have my days, I guess, too. But.
2: Yeah, you don't have to respond.
3: No, the fact is I'm grateful every day, right?
2: Yeah.
3: I know where I can be, right? I know where I was. I know where I could be again, right? Mm-hmm. So I sometimes think about it and I'm like, I can't believe they're paying me to help people,
2: yeah,
3: right?
2: Yeah,
3: you know what I mean? Because for me, that's all it's about. I'm just trying to fight for my neighbors, right? That's why I ran, fighting for the little guy, you know what I mean? The council president's always ribbing me, calling me Jim Haraday for the people. And, you know, we go back and forth laughing together. But it's the God's honest truth. You know, I live there. I'm in a neighborhood. I'm in, you know, one of the most impoverished areas of the city. But the kids, the people, right? They don't let it get them down. When I look at these kids, they're kids.
2: They're playing, right?
3: They're having fun. They're doing their thing. So I consider it an honor to get up every day and be able to fight for them,
2: yeah,
3: right?
2: You're so fortunate that you have the opportunity, you have the platform to help people. How many lives have you saved? I mean, I know this is very emotional for you. It's cool, totally cool. Is the development around the Kensington area, you know, they're building very expensive homes and stuff. What is that doing? Is it doing anything to the main strip? I mean.
3: Well, we have some stuff coming in there, but I can tell you that we will not be getting rid of our neighbors. We don't want to get rid of our neighbors, right? So we can't price them too high.
2: Right. Yeah.
3: Ketsy Lozada, as I said, I call her Fireball. She's already told them. Even the city's turned the key for our residents, not for the rest of the city. You know, they're fine for the other areas, but for our residents, they have to actually be lower. Mm-hmm. You know, medium income in our neighborhoods, $30,000 on the top of the thing,
2: yeah,
3: right?
2: Yeah.
3: And even if they're working two jobs at $30,000 apiece, right? Two people trying to keep it together, that's only $60,000. And to do to turn the key, you need to get to $100,000, right? So that's the kind of income. So we want the houses that are for the $60,000. Right?
2: Mm-hmm.
3: In our area. Because like we said, we don't want to lose our neighbors. They're good people. They're just don't have the means to fight like some of the other neighbors have the means to fight.
2: Right. Very interesting.
4: I had a great idea for you. Run for president.
3: Oh, God.
4: Don't you think? You know, I'm 2028, man.
2: Mark, I was thinking when you were saying... Mayor.
3: Yeah.
4: One of them.
3: Yeah, please.
4: All right, okay. We're getting now.
3: Yeah. Listen, I appreciate it. And like for me, like this is already beyond my wildest imagination. Like I really do wake up every morning grateful because like I still can't believe it. Sometimes I gotta pinch myself when I'm driving up to City Hall and I'm looking up at that building and I'm like, what the?
2: That is so great about you. I love that that's how you feel. Do you feel? I feel that sometimes we're even here or I'm at the prison. I'm going, do they know who I really am?
4: Exactly. They call it imposter.
3: Do they know what I've been through?
2: Imposter syndrome.
3: You know what I mean? Do they know that I was almost homeless, right?
2: Right, you know. But that gives you the resume, the credibility with the people. It really does. I'd rather deal with somebody like you than somebody who's you know, never had the challenges but went through the system, book smart and this and that, you know. You know, I was talking about my therapist, I'll be honest. You know, I was saying, you know, these judges are great. You know, there's medical people. She said, listen, these judges and these others, they had a path. All they had to do was read and do it. You had to go through all sorts of crap.
3: Oh, yeah.
2: So we had it much tougher. We're stronger. You know that?
3: Yeah, yeah. We also did it to ourselves.
2: Yeah, we did. It was fun for a while.
3: It was fun for a little while.
4: Until the party was over.
3: Yeah, exactly. It never lasts, right? Yeah.
2: I thought it would.
3: Not for me. Yeah, I thought it would too. Yeah, well, listen. If we're being honest with ourselves, right?
4: Yeah.
3: I honestly believed that I was trying to kill myself after I lost my son, right? Yeah. I just didn't have enough guts to stick a gun in my mouth.
4: Yeah.
3: Right?
4: Yeah.
3: That's why I say it's so important to stress the mental health aspect of recovery.
4: Oh, yeah.
3: Because if you're not working on yourself, you're not really going to get better, right? Yeah. You might be sober.
4: Yeah. I see it all the time.
2: Let's mention this. We forgot to mention this too. Now, listen, if you're listening, you're watching, whatever you're doing with us, and you think you need help or you have a family member needs help, go to the Substance Abuse and Mental Health Hotline at 1-800-662-HELP. That's 1-800-662-HELP. And Mark, you have a just as important phone number.
4: Very important number, and that is 988, the suicide hotline, but it's also for mental health. I've known people that called it. You're going to have somebody talk you through it. And I got to tell you, you do matter. The disease will tell you it's hopeless and that you're better off not being here and all that. And that's a lie. So reach out for help, get out of isolation and call that number 988.
2: They are very important. Jimmy, what would you say to somebody right now who would come to you and let's say they said, my kid's in trouble, I'm in trouble. Can you help me?
3: Well, yeah, I always tell everybody, you know, that's another number you can call is 215-686-8295. My staff.
2: Read that number. What's that number again?
3: 215-686-8295.
2: Okay.
3: And you can ask my staff members and we will put you in contact with somebody fast. You know, listen, I just got somebody in a review this week, right? That's what it is.
2: Yeah.
3: For me, there's no other option. I have to be of service.
2: Yes. Yeah.
3: Otherwise, I'm going to lose what I got. And I'm not losing what I got.
2: You ain't losing what you got. All right, let's lighten it up a little bit. What are you doing this weekend, man? You going down the shore?
3: I'm going to try to get down there a little bit. I have my senior prom that I do for our seniors.
2: Oh, I thought you were going to the senior prom too.
3: We're doing a play on the name, senior prom. It's seniors. They get together. It's going to be at the Sheet Metal Workers Hall tomorrow. I believe it's from 3 to 7. And then we have our wellness expo coming up, of course, on September 22nd.
2: Get a shot of that.
3: That's our second annual, too, yeah.
2: Guys, this is a great event. It's September 22nd at City Hall, 11 to 3. We're going to announce it again next week. It's something that really goes support all our community and support Jimmy Haraday. This is, you know, City Hall, this is a big deal. Oh, that's right. I'm talking to the microphone. I'm sorry. I've never done this before. This is the event. Please support it. We'll keep announcing it, okay? It's a big deal. And what are you going fishing?
4: I'm going night blue fishing tomorrow night.
3: We're
4: going on the Norma 3 out of Pleasantville, and we're going to go out and try to catch big bluefish at night.
2: He caught a hammerhead last week.
4: Hammerhead, yeah.
3: I get deathly ill. I say if I'm going out on a boat, somebody's not coming back, right?
4: We like the deathly ill because it's chum.
3: That's what my wife says. Yes, I was dying on this one.
4: The water.
3: Yeah, oh, man, dying. I had one of them things on my ear, you know, behind the ear, and took the pill. And I was sitting there. I was so ill. She's like, stand right here. She was catching fish like crazy.
2: I'm telling you. Boys, we're running out of time. We are. Okay? All right, listen. Remember, if you or a loved one is struggling, help is available. Please call 1-800-HELP. For Clean and Sober Radio, I'm Gary Hendler.
4: I'm Mark Sigmund.
2: We very much appreciate all the help that you have been giving us over the years. Have a great, safe weekend. We'll see you later.
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0: leaders set to meet. I'm Sue Guzman, Fox News. Ukraine's president says he will meet with President Trump this week and that the meeting could change a lot. Details from Fox's Jill Nadeau.
1: President Zelensky posted on social media that he spoke with President Trump Sunday and that it was an important conversation about Ukraine's war with Russia. He said there are ideas for de-escalation steps and for addressing security issues. The two leaders are expected to meet in New York on the sidelines of the UN General Assembly meeting. This comes as Ukrainian officials say their country fired more than 1,000 drones at Russia this weekend, with hundreds aimed at Moscow. Two people reported killed, many more injured, as Moscow's mayor called it the largest ever drone attack on the Russian capital. Jill Nadeau, Fox News.
0: Tensions are running high in Austin, Texas, after ICE shot and injured a man Sunday. There was a report the man was shot through the back windshield of his car, but Austin Police Chief Lisa Davis says she's getting conflicting information.
2: I'm hearing that it was out on foot. So again, this is the of getting in front of the camera too soon without the information. But from what I'm hearing, there was a small foot pursuit.
0: DHS says the man shot was an illegal migrant from Venezuela who had been ordered deported. He's hospitalized in stable condition. Protesters quickly gathering at the scene. Democratic Texas Representative Greg Kassar on X demanding immediate release of body cam footage, saying the incident is part of a disturbing pattern that, quote, ICE has to stop. And a shooting in Georgia Sunday leaving two children dead, two women injured. DeKalb County police saying 11-year-old and a 12-year-old boy were killed at Stone Mountain apartment complex following this gunfire that reportedly stemmed from an earlier argument. Two adult victims in stable condition. The suspect is still at large. 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
3: History isn't just in textbooks. 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
4: Ice-involved shooting in Austin. I'm Sue Guzman, Fox News. A man shot and injured by an ICE officer in Austin, Texas, Sunday. Austin Police Chief Lisa Davis.
5: Police Department Special Investigation Unit, who investigates our officer-involved shootings, is on the scene. And I have spoken to Texas Rangers, who will be part of that investigation, and we'll be working side-by-side in this investigation as well.
4: Now, DHS says the man shot was an illegal migrant from Venezuela, identified as Wilbur Rafael Garces Perez. He'd been ordered deported by a judge. Fox News has learned he was taken to a local hospital and is now in federal custody pending removal. Protesters taking to the streets demanding an investigation. Hours after Saudi Arabia's capital was attacked, the State Department has issued a safety alert to Americans overseas regarding travel disruptions.
6: The alert is once again warning Americans in the region of possible airspace closures, flight cancellations, and travel disruptions. These are periodic reminders. And also for U.S. government employees who work in Saudi Arabia, they will require special authorization to be there. Saudi Arabia says it foiled the Iran-backed Houthi rebels' attack on its capital of Riyadh, intercepting and destroying a ballistic missile there. Some residents say they heard an explosion. It's happening near King Khaled International Airport, causing travel disruptions there. And for the first time in months, emergency air raid alerts sounded across the capital. The Houthis also tried to attack spots near the Red Sea, but those were thwarted as well.
4: Fox's Stephanie Bennett. President Trump scheduled to meet with leaders from six Gulf countries, including Saudi Arabia, at the UN Tuesday. Powerful magnitude 6.4 earthquake striking Sunday in eastern Papua New Guinea, the latest in Pacific Ring of Fire activity. No injuries reported. And Tropical Storm Polo has formed off of southwestern Mexico. It is expected to strengthen into a hurricane midweek. 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
7: Protests erupt. I'm Deborah Valentine, Fox News. Protesters erupting in Austin, Texas, after an ICE officer shot a man. Fox's Marianne Rafferty has the details.
8: Police in Austin, Texas, detaining several protesters after a man was shot by an ICE officer earlier in the day. A large crowd gathered in the streets for hours following the shooting. Police eventually fired pepper balls into the crowd to clear the area. The shooting happened around 1 p.m. local time following a traffic stop. Local officials say the 28-year-old victim was shot in the torso. He was taken to the hospital with serious injuries. We're told he's since been released and is now in ICE custody. It's not clear what led to the shooting, but a DHS source tells Fox News the man is an illegal immigrant from Venezuela with final orders for removal. His attorney is still working to confirm details of his immigration history.
7: Austin's police chief, Lisa Davis, says Austin deserves answers and they'll be transparent as possible as the investigation unfolds. President Trump is set to host China's president at the White House this week. Fox's Kristen Goodwin has details.
9: President Trump is expected to greet Chinese President Xi Jinping at Joint Base Andrews on Wednesday. The Chinese leader skipping the United Nations General Assembly meeting in New York, instead traveling to Washington, D.C. for a White House visit, which will include bilateral meetings and a state dinner. The two leaders are expected to address a number of topics, including trade, national security, and artificial intelligence. The meeting comes as President Trump has pushed back against a slew of warnings over the risks of AI, suggesting America needs to be a global leader in the space. This is the Chinese president's first trip to the White House in over 10 years. President Trump visited China in May. Kristen Goodwin, Fox News.
7: The 27-year-old son of supermodel Cindy Crawford died Sunday while in rehab. Presley Gerber was 27 years old. 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
5: Good morning. A Jackson man was killed Friday night when he was hit by a pickup truck in Gloverville. The Aiken County Sheriff's Office says 59-year-old Robert Broom was hit around 9 p.m. in the 2300 block of Augusta Road. Authorities said Broom entered the roadway from the sidewalk and into the path of the truck. He was pronounced dead at the scene, and the South Carolina Highway Patrol is investigating the accident. The local teen who was just 13 years old when he shoved an elderly convenience store owner to the floor, causing injuries resulting in her death, is not going to be charged with murder. Antonio Williams, now 15, has accepted a plea deal, reducing the charge to involuntary manslaughter. Williams is accused of shoving 74-year-old Chong Chun in the Get It To Go store on Deansbridge Road while stealing beer in 2024. Chong hit her head on the concrete, resulting in a brain bleed that claimed her life a month later. Williams' punishment for the involuntary manslaughter charge will be decided in Richmond County Juvenile Court. A Grovetown man was shot in the leg Friday during an altercation with his brother, but officials say he's the one that will be charged. Grovetown police say they found 34-year-old Matthew Simmons suffering from a gunshot wound when they were called to a home in the 400 block of Lori Lane. During the course of the investigation, authorities say they learned Simmons had allegedly assaulted his brother, DeAndre Simmons, without being provoked. Investigators say DeAndre warned his brother multiple times to stop. He then got a gun and fired a warning shot, then shot Matthew in the leg. Authorities say Matthew Simmons will be charged in connection with the attack once he's released from the hospital. WGAC News Time 5:32. Two children are dead following a weekend shooting at Stone Mountain.
6: An 11-year-old and a 12-year-old are dead after a shooting at an apartment complex here in Stone Mountain. Police are still investigating, trying to put the pieces together to find out what exactly happened. We know that two other victims are a 19-year-old woman and a 39-year-old woman. Police say they're both going to be okay, but are recovering at the hospital. Now, police say they think this shooting started because of a fight that happened and then ended in a shooting. DeKalb County police have not yet released any information about a suspect or suspects in the shooting. They say this is still an active and ongoing investigation.
5: President Trump plans to meet with New York City Mayor Zohran Mamdani when he travels to the city for the upcoming UN General Assembly. That meeting is today at Gracie Mansion, the mayor's official residence. Mamdani's communications director said they'll talk about issues affecting the city. The White House has also confirmed that meeting. Local authorities say a U.S. Immigration and Customs Enforcement officer shot and wounded a man in Austin, Texas over the weekend, where anti-ICE protesters had gathered for hours.
7: Police in Austin, Texas, arresting several protesters overnight after a man was shot by an ICE officer earlier in the day. A large crowd gathered in the streets for hours following the shooting. Police eventually fired pepper balls into the crowd to clear the area. The shooting happened around 1 p.m. local time following a traffic stop. Local officials say the 28-year-old victim was shot in the torso. He was taken to the hospital with serious injuries. We're told he's since been released and is now in ICE custody. It's not clear what led to the shooting, but DHS claims the man is an illegal immigrant from Venezuela with final orders for removal.
5: Presley Gerber, the son of supermodel Cindy Crawford, has died at the age of 27. Medical examiner records show Gerber died yesterday at a rehab facility. Presley was the older brother of model and actress Kaia Gerber. And the Atlanta Braves clinched their seventh NL East championship in 9 years with a 4-2 win over the Astros. Authorities say that the team celebrated on the field with hugs and a huge team photo. Atlanta's won 24 division titles, tying the Dodgers for the most since the divisional format began in 1969. From the WGAC 24-hour news traffic and weather center, it's now 5:35 and 72 degrees. I'm Mary Liz Nolan.
4: 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Thank you, ma'am. 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
8: Today will be warm and humid with a mix of clouds and sunshine, possibly leading to a thunderstorm in some areas later this afternoon. Expect a high of 94. Tonight, there is a chance of a thunderstorm in the evening. Otherwise, it will be partly cloudy and humid with a low of 68. For News Talk and Information WGAC, I'm AccuWeather meteorologist Joe Lundberg.
4: All right, thanks, Joe. It is clear, 72 degrees. 5:35, News Talk Information, WGAC.
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5: All righty. News talk, information, WGAC. It's Augusta's Morning News, 540. It's 20 to 6. Monday, September 21st, right over there. Mary Liz Nolan. You heard from Joe Lundberg. You're going to hear from Ashley Brown. I'm John Patrick. Morning, ma'am.
6: Good morning, sir. How are you?
5: You know, I'm fair. I'm okay. Still not 100% after getting whatever that was last week, sinus infection or whatever. I still hear not quite fully recovered from a voice standpoint. Feel much better. Actually feel fine.
6: Well, that's all that matters.
5: Okay.
6: So we're raring to go.
5: Mm-hmm.
6: Another week.
5: You betcha. How was your weekend?
6: It was busy. my sister had a birthday over the weekend,
5: okay.
6: So we had everybody over to the house for dinner and mm-hmm. gifts and all that kind of mm-hmm. good stuff. And
5: that was Saturday?
6: That was Saturday.
5: Okay.
6: Yep. Yesterday had one of the grandbabies over.
5: Okay.
6: That was fun.
5: All right.
6: Always. Yep.
5: Mm-hmm.
6: We just managed to stay busy. Sometimes it's not anything, you know, significant, but enjoyed the weekend for sure.
5: I embarrassed doing nothing. I mean, I did less than doing nothing. Here's how it started. I got up Saturday morning at 11.
6: What?
5: Yeah.
6: It took me a minute to process that.
5: Yeah.
6: 11?
5: Uh-huh.
6: When's the last time you did that?
5: It's been a while. Went

0: 11.
1: 11?
0: I think, I mean, I've come to a point in life where when stuff like that happens, I think I must have needed it.
1: I guess.
0: Now, I mean, out of town the last couple of weekends, playing golf, I understand it's a first world problem. It's not like I was, you know, hard at work, but it was go, go, go. And it was, you know, one weekend and then work and then another weekend and then work. And then I got sick. I think my body just kind of said, yeah, you're not getting up for a while. Now, as nice as that is at 10:50, it becomes 3 o'clock in the afternoon really quick.
1: I know. And then it's time to get ready for bed.
0: I know. It was like, I just, you know, when you do this shift and you're up at 4 and you're up, you know, you're up for 18 hours, mm-hmm. maybe, in the day. You get up at 11, and you're thinking about going to bed 12 hours later. Your body's like, oh, we just got up.
1: Yeah, I couldn't do that if I wanted to.
0: Well,
1: nice for you. I'm glad you got caught up.
0: And I didn't, and then I didn't do a thing. I went out Saturday for Chinese, picked up Chinese, but that was it.
1: Overexerted yourself. Okay.
0: Now, I said to her last night, I said, you know, I want to feel better today. I want to get better because she's been worse than me for a couple of weeks. So she's sick and tired of it. I just want to get better because I'm not doing stuff. It's like I'm not picking up. I'm not taking care of things. I got to get this done. I got to get that done. But I just, I'm either going to do that or I'm going to shut it down. So I just thought, I'll shut it down. But last night I was like, okay, I got to start doing some stuff. So hopefully stuff gets done today.
1: Well, we managed to watch a lot of football over the weekend,
0: I watched a ton of football.
1: Whoa, I'll tell you, the favorite ending to the game was the LSU-Ole Miss game.
0: No, I didn't. Whoa. I was gone. I was on to something else or in bed or something. I didn't really pay. I know what it was, but I didn't pay much attention to it.
1: The Ole Miss fans were not showing Lane Kiffin any love. That's for sure.
0: Yeah. Well, there were a couple of great finishes. What's the game I'm trying to think of where, oh, man, he lost it in the end zone. Hmm. And Vanderbilt and NC State.
1: I didn't see that game.
0: Okay. Well, I saw the ending of it. Anyway. Dogs won.
1: Yeah. No trouble.
0: Notre Dame won. They don't look good.
1: Oh, well, they won. Win's a win. But you don't think they're going to have a great rest of the season as the competition gets tougher?
0: Okay. They need a bit of a running game. And then there we go.
1: And there we go. That was the weekend.
0: And it's supposed to, I think, this week, some cool mornings.
1: Yes.
0: Okay.
1: Some cool mornings. Really, we've got highs like in the low 80s. No. Those are going to be the highs. So we're getting there, folks. Yeah. Hang in there.
0: Hang in there. Speaking of the weather, Weather on the Fives brought to you by Peachtree Pool, your hometown pool store for more than 20 years.
2: Today will be warm and humid with a mix of clouds and sunshine, possibly leading to a thunderstorm in some areas later this afternoon. The high will reach 94 degrees tonight. Expect a chance of thunderstorms in the evening. Otherwise, it will be partly cloudy and humid with a low of 68 degrees. For News Talk and Information WGAC, I'm AccuWeather meteorologist Joe Lundberg.
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6: All right. News talk, information, WGAC. It's Augusta's Morning News, 551, 9 till 6. Markets on Friday. Dow down 95. NASDAQ up 104. Dow futures this morning up over 300. With Mary Liz and Joe, AB's coming up. I'm John. Mary Liz with a look at what we're following this morning.
2: Augusta commissioners have adopted the 2026 millage rates for the countywide general fund, and I'll have that story coming up just after 6.
6: Okay. I'm hoping that Arts in the Heart went well. They had pretty decent weather, although from time to time, a little bit of rain blew through. I hope they dodged a lot of that. Now, I did see, flipping around on television, and I hadn't thought about this, being at the fairgrounds this year, they did get some inside cover. You know, they did have some buildings where they could be inside and hold events. So, but we did get a couple of, you know, bursts come on through.
2: Speaking of that, my son called me yesterday morning and he said, "Did I sleep through a bad storm?" And I said, "I don't think so." And he lives not very far from me. Mm-hmm. Nothing happened at our house. I mean, we got some rain. He had a tree uprooted in his backyard. So it just goes to show you, just a few miles down the road, things can happen in one place and not the other.
6: Well, you know what's coming up this Friday and Saturday? 2-year anniversary.
2: No, stop. Nope.
7: Oh, jeez. How many weeks? Well,
6: that'll be 104.
7: Okay,
6: thank you for asking.
7: Yeah, you're welcome.
6: what else? Oh, speaking of that kind of stuff, it is September 21st, but it's not fall.
7: Tomorrow.
6: Night.
7: Tomorrow.
6: Yeah. Tomorrow evening at 8.
7: This is why we're going to have temperatures in the 80s this week, to let people know, really, Mother Nature is almost through with the heat wave.
6: Almost.
7: Almost.
6: I like the 80s.
7: I do too.
6: I like the
7: low 80s.
6: And I like
7: perfect.
6: The 60s and the low 60s in the morning.
7: It's nice. You walk outside and it's just a little crisp. Yeah. And then we could hold like that all year round and it would make me very happy.
6: Then we'd be San Diego.
7: And
6: I always look toward the fairs. It's when the fairs hit and we get coolish at night. That's usually when I'm like, okay, it's over.
7: You know, little light jacket, little sweatshirt.
6: Oh man,
7: I'm ready for that. I'm all about that.
6: I'm in 2 weeks supposed to be playing golf up in Philadelphia. And I'm looking at the Philly weather now.
7: You'll be taking a jacket.
6: I'm hoping I'm in a sweater. I'm hoping I'm playing in a sweater. Driving in, it's all over the road. Driving in this morning, the Parker's gas was 376. I thought it was less than that late last week.
7: You know, a couple of days it went down, and then it went right back up again.
6: Yeah.
7: That's where we are.
6: And
7: right
6: again,
7: now.
6: that's the Parker price if you're a member. I think just pulling into the pump, it's 396.
7: I paid 396, I think, at Costco over the weekend.
6: Really?
7: Yes, I
6: gotten
7: did.
6: That high at Costco.
7: Yeah.
6: Yeah.
7: It hurts.
6: Yeah. I got it a few days ago, and I'm running to Costco today. I've already, in my head, spent the $100.
7: Oh yeah, you might as well.
6: I've figured out what I'm going to Costco for.
7: Yeah,
6: and I'm like, well, that's $100 right there.
7: Yeah, you can't. There's no way you cannot go in and come out even with what you thought you were going in with. At least I can't.
6: Well,
7: there's always something that I'll see. Ooh, I didn't know they had that.
6: We'll do a Costco story later. And again, I apologize if you're a Sam's Club member. I get it. We're always talking about Costco. We're members at Costco. But I just see story after story on Costco, and I've got one later about it's becoming a place that singles meet.
7: Singles? Really?
6: That's what they said.
7: At Costco?
6: Costco.
7: In the wine section.
6: Or sitting and eating.
7: Not. I don't think it's in the toilet paper section.
6: No, I don't think so. People who buy that. You buy that toilet? I mean, do you get that much toilet paper? Do you get it from Costco?
7: Well, you know I have that much toilet paper all the time. But no, I don't. I get my paper towels there, though.
6: Okay.
7: Yeah.
6: It's a lot of toilet paper.
7: Well, we go through it.
6: Well, I can't argue with that. I left when I was gone last weekend. I was gone for like 3 days, 3.5 days. And I left her with 9 rolls. And I said, try not to use all 9 while I'm gone, please.
7: Well, these things happen.
6: Weather on the Fives, brought to you by RCS Roofing, rcsroofing.net, nailing it every time.
8: Today will be warm and humid with a mix of clouds and sun, possibly leading to a thunderstorm in some areas later this afternoon. The high will reach 94. Tonight, expect a chance of a thunderstorm in the evening. Otherwise, it will be partly cloudy and humid with a low of 68. For News Talk and Information, WGAC, I'm AccuWeather meteorologist Joe Lundberg.
6: Thank you, Joe. It's clear. It's 72. 4 till 6, News Talk Information, WGAC.

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8: They're angry in Austin. I'm Dave Anthony, Fox News. Over shooting in the Texas Capitol during an immigration enforcement operation, which led to anti-ICE protests.
9: By just being on their streets, it creates some fear in our city.
8: That's Austin's mayor. Fox's Gernal Scott has more.
10: According to Austin police, the incident did involve an ICE agent and a victim who was shot in the torso or upper body. That person is hospitalized and listed as stable. Austin Mayor Kirk Watson said he doesn't know who the ICE agent involved is or where he is, but he's not surprised this has happened.
9: We have seen an increase, we believe, in the number of incidents where ICE has detained somebody, stopped somebody.
8: The Department of Homeland Security says the man shot was in the country illegally and had an order for removal. President Trump will go to New York City today and meet with Mayor Zoran Mamdani, a Democratic Socialist the president's called a communist. Tomorrow there'll be a Trump speech at the UN where world leaders are gathering this week, and one of those leaders will later this week be at the White House.
11: President Trump will host Chinese President Xi Jinping here in Washington later this week. Artificial intelligence slated to dominate those talks, setting the stage for this high-stakes summit. Treasury Treasury Secretary Scott Bessent and Trade Representative Ambassador Greer met with the Chinese delegation in New York City.
8: Fox's Alex Hogan. Over the weekend, the president announced he's creating an AI czar, though he calls warnings AI could get out of control and harm humanity a hoax. Back to the UN, the president also plans to meet there with Ukraine's leader about the war with Russia, where leader Vladimir Putin's party won parliamentary elections.
12: His United Russia Party scoring almost 58% of the vote, up from 50% in 2021. That translates to a comfortable majority in the Duma. But elections in Russia are tightly controlled by the Kremlin. No anti-war parties were even allowed to participate.
8: That's Fox's Jonathan Savage. 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
19: Today will be warm and humid with a mix of clouds and sunshine, possibly leading to a thunderstorm in some areas later this afternoon. Expect a high of 94. Tonight there is a chance of a thunderstorm in the evening, otherwise it will be partly cloudy and humid with a low of 68. For News Talk and Information, WGAC, I'm AccuWeather meteorologist Joe Lundberg.
20: Good morning. It's now 6 minutes after 6 o'clock. I'm Mary Liz Nolan in the WGAC 24-hour news traffic and weather center. Augusta commissioners approved a resolution Friday adopting the 2026 millage rates for the countywide general fund maintenance and operations fund, as well as several others. For residents, it means all of the city's 2026 property tax rates are lower than last year. Officials explained that for residents, the millage rate is only one part of a property tax bill. A final bill may still increase or decrease depending on the assessed value of the property, exemptions, improvements, and the taxing district in which the property is located. A Jackson man was killed Friday night when he was hit by a pickup truck in Gloverville. The Aiken County Sheriff's Office says 59-year-old Robert Broom was hit around 9 p.m. in the 2300 block of Augusta Road. Authorities say Broom entered the roadway from the sidewalk and into the path of the truck. He was pronounced dead at the scene. The Richmond County Sheriff's Office is looking for a teen who was reported missing over the weekend. 18-year-old Shekayla Williams was last seen Thursday around 9:30 p.m. in the 2500 block of Kensington Drive West. Williams is black, 5'1". She weighs 105 pounds and was last seen wearing a black shirt and gray sweatpants. If you have information, contact the Richmond County Sheriff's Office. WGAC News Time, 7 minutes after 6. People who like their drinks piping hot could face some health risks.
0: Oxford University researchers looked at nearly a million middle-aged adults in the UK for a study published in the International Journal of Cancer. They found people who preferred their coffee or tea very hot had about 3 times the risk of developing a type of esophageal cancer compared with those who preferred warm drinks. Those who liked their beverages hot had about a 70% higher risk. Researchers say the concern isn't the coffee or tea itself, but repeated heat damage to the esophagus. The study doesn't prove cause and effect, but experts say letting that first cup cool down is a simple precaution. Therese Crowley, Fox News.
20: President Trump has renewed his attacks on the Federal Reserve after it hiked its benchmark interest rate last week. But the Fed matters less than broader economic trends when it comes to longer-term borrowing costs. The economy is growing steadily despite being hit with repeated shocks and may even be accelerating while inflation remains high. And big tech firms are borrowing huge amounts of cash to plow into data center construction while the federal government is still running largely yearly budget deficits. Zach Cregger's Resident Evil is giving the North American box office a boost in its first weekend at the box office, rather.
21: Resident Evil debuts with a franchise best of $60 million.
22: Anybody order a kidney or liver, whatever this is? Anybody? It seems like it's kind of important.
23: Hey, you got time for another run?
24: No, I'm wrapped up for the
25: night. It's outside the zone, so it pays double.
24: I can do that.
21: The audience for Zach Cregger's reboot of the 90s zombie video game was overwhelmingly male and under 35. Practical Magic 2 landed in second place, taking in $12.2 million in its second weekend. Spider-Man Brand New Day was third with $6.5 million in ticket sales in its eighth weekend. Kathleen Maloney, Fox News.
20: Macklemore's $1 million donation pledge is coming at a critical time for Palestinian relief nonprofits. The Grammy-winning rapper committed to donate his net earnings from Ed Sheeran's Loop Tour after he was dropped for making pro-Palestinian comments on stage. From the WGAC 24-hour News Traffic and Weather Center, we're coming up on 10 minutes after 6, and it's 72 degrees. I'm Mary Liz Nolan.
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19: Today will be warm and humid with a mix of clouds and sunshine, possibly leading to a thunderstorm in some areas later this afternoon. The high will reach 94 degrees tonight. Expect a chance of thunderstorms in the evening. Otherwise, it will be partly cloudy and humid with a low of 68 degrees. For News Talk and Information WGAC, I'm AccuWeather meteorologist Joe Lundberg.
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27: All right. Apparently, the use of GLP-1 medications surging among younger adults. Market research showing that the GLP-1s, Ozempic, Wegovy, Mounjaro, Zepbound, are growing fastest among adults under 40, particularly young women. 2024 analysis published in the Journal of the American Medical Association found that over 160,000 young adults 18 to 25 received at least one dispensed GLP prescription in 2023, women accounting for 76% of that.
20: Wow. I'm not surprised, really.
27: Separately, a 2025 Monitoring the Future survey found that 2% of students in grades 8, 10 and 12 are using a GLP-1 medication. Another 2% have used it without a prescription. A recent feature in something called The Cut, the secret Ozempic-demic on Sorority Row, argues that GLP-1 weight loss drugs have quietly become part of a campus culture at some elite universities, especially within the competitive sorority recruitment process.
20: Oh, boy.
27: Mm-hmm.
20: Not good.
27: Yeah. It says college-age women tend to have a high body image sensitivity, heightened in this age by full-scale social contagion. Many of these young women grew up already fighting disordered relationships with food and their physical bodies, and now you've got a medication that can play on their insecurities. It says five steps. They give you five steps college students should take before starting a GLP-1. Should know whether the medication is medically appropriate. Should protect muscle during weight loss. Understand the fertility considerations.
20: Ooh, that's a biggie. They probably don't think about.
27: No, they probably don't. Discuss mental health and eating behaviors, and recognize the limits of long-term data, which we don't have. We don't have long-term data.
20: That's true.
27: On this stuff yet. We don't know what ends up happening 10 or 20 years from now.
20: You know, I'm just wondering if when a person seeks any one of these drugs,
27: mm-hmm.
20: it goes to the doctor and says, mm-hmm. I really, really need to mm-hmm. get a jump start on this. At what point will they say, okay, I mean, how much overweight do you need to be? I don't know what the parameters are.
27: I think there are guidelines, at least for the physicians. I don't know what they are, but I think your BMI has to be a certain number.
20: Gotcha. Yeah, that would make sense.
27: And I also think it's the discretion of the physician. I think the physician may, if he trusts the patient enough, maybe they're not quite there. But I don't think they're just willy-nilly prescribing them, but I do think there are some guidelines for physicians as far as,
20: well, I'm sure there are big guidelines as far as insurance paying for it.
27: And now Medicare will mm-hmm. Medicare is involved now.
20: It's really inexpensive. Like, isn't it like $50
27: a month,
20: something
27: like
20: if
27: that?
20: If Medicare's paying for it,
27: and I think that sort of sticks in my head.
20: Yeah.
27: And now there are pills. Doesn't have to be shots.
20: Oh, I'd like that much better. I don't think I'm one of these that could
27: give yourself a shot.
20: No, I don't think so. Yeah. I could easily do it to somebody else.
27: Oh,
20: but
27: good.
20: Not to myself.
27: So again, and I don't, I, you know, the whole college scene, which I didn't do,
20: and
27: getting
20: scary.
27: Into sororities and things like that. I don't understand.
20: You know,
27: all that.
20: We went through such a stage where we really, really were focused on eating disorders, and, mm-hmm. and it just seems like we kind of got better at that.
27: Mm-hmm. Yeah,
20: this is putting us right back in there again.
27: Yeah,
20: I'm all for it when it's needed.
27: Yes,
20: and I think it's helped a whole lot of people, but not for this.
27: Yeah,
20: not
27: for cosmetic purposes. For health reasons, yes.
20: Or for peer pressure.
27: Yeah. AB. Sports.
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8: Well, if you thought week one was bad for the Atlanta Falcons, let me introduce you to week two. The Carolina Panthers come to Atlanta and dominate the Falcons 34-3, forcing five turnovers. Bryce Young threw three touchdown passes in the big 31-point Carolina victory. Last night, a wild back-and-forth affair saw the Chiefs beat the Colts 33-30 in overtime. Pat Mahomes, so much for that surgically repaired knee, threw for 382 yards and three touchdowns. Other winners in the NFL included Minnesota, Green Bay, Cleveland, New Orleans, Las Vegas, Philly, Cincinnati, Seattle, San Francisco, Dallas, and Denver. Tonight it's the Giants at the Rams for Monday Night Football. In baseball, the Braves beat the Astros 4-2. Mike Yastrzemski, a three-run homer. The Braves clinched the National League East with that win. Just six games left in the regular season. They're off today. The Braves host Cincinnati tomorrow in Atlanta. 2020 Sports, Ashley Brown, 95.1. 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
27: Okay. News Talk Information, WGAC. It's Augusta's Morning News. 6:23 now. He's just taunting me with that Pat Mahomes thing. Markets on Friday, Dow was down 95, NASDAQ was up 104, but Dow futures this morning are up over 300. Everyone's here. Mary Liz, AB, Joe, John, even Pat Mahomes. Mary Liz with a look at what we're following this morning.
20: Tomorrow we welcome fall. It's at night. I'll have that story coming up at 6:30. Yeah, Pat Mahomes just walked down the hall, I think. He's going to join us.
27: Yes. Mm-hmm. The story you did earlier about hot drinks.
20: Yeah.
27: Not my problem.
20: Oh, it is like, mine.
27: I will say this. The only hot drink I have, she tries to get me to drink hot tea when I don't feel well or for my throat or something like that. And it becomes a honey drink. A hot chocolate.
20: Mm.
27: And when I have a hot chocolate, I want it hot.
20: See, soup. The only time I bother a server, could you please go heat this up? I love my soup piping hot.
27: I do too.
20: Coffee piping hot.
27: Yeah, see, I'm not being a coffee drinker, and I have one hot chocolate a year, maybe. But when I have it, I don't understand the to your point. I don't understand the other. I don't understand how she can have coffee that sits there and half an hour later she's still drinking.
20: Yeah,
27: it's like that's what is that now?
20: It's lukewarm yuck.
27: Yeah.
20: Yeah.
27: But were I a hot drink drinker, it would be really hot.
20: But if you're having soup, do you like it really hot? To me, it doesn't even taste the same if it's not really hot.
27: Yeah. I mean, no, I don't like it cool.
20: My husband's fine with lukewarm. I'm like, ugh.
27: Well, it's a subjective thing.
20: Yeah.
27: I mean, what's really, it's too hot for someone, you know, does it burn the top of your mouth?
20: Sometimes.
27: Okay.
20: It's a good burn, though.
27: But again,
20: because it tastes really good hot.
27: And you're not having soup every day. So I don't think it's something according to that story.
20: I can mark that off my list of things to worry about.
27: Yeah, that's exactly what I thought
20: when you
27: did the story. I thought, okay, that's not me.
20: Okay.
27: That won't get me.
20: No, it's still the pillow.
27: It is still the pillow. 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
19: Today will be warm and humid with a mix of clouds and sun, possibly leading to a thunderstorm in some areas later this afternoon. The high will reach 94 tonight. Expect the chance of a thunderstorm in the evening. Otherwise, it'll be partly cloudy and humid with a low of 68. For news, talk, and information, WGAC, I'm AccuWeather meteorologist Joe Lundberg.
27: 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Clear, 72 now, 626. News, talk, information, WGAC. Yeah, fall tomorrow, but that doesn't mean the afternoon thunderstorms stop. That doesn't mean you couldn't get lightning damage. 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
20: Good morning. A local teen who was just 13 when he shoved an elderly convenience store owner to the floor, causing injuries resulting in her death, is not going to be charged with murder. Antonio Williams, now 15, has accepted a plea deal reducing the charge to involuntary manslaughter. Williams is accused of shoving 74-year-old Chong Chun in the Get It To Go store on Deansbridge Road while stealing beer in 2024. Chon hit her head on concrete, resulting in a brain bleed that claimed her life a month later. Williams' punishment for the involuntary manslaughter charge will be decided in Richmond County Juvenile Court. A Grovetown man was shot in the leg Friday during an altercation with his brother, but officials say he is the one that will be charged. Grovetown police say they found 34-year-old Matthew Simmons suffering from a gunshot wound when they were called to a home in the 400 block of Lori Lane. During the course of the investigation, authorities say they learned Simmons had allegedly assaulted his brother, DeAndre Simmons, without being provoked. Investigators say DeAndre warned his brother multiple times to stop. He got a gun and fired a warning shot, then shot Matthew in the leg. Authorities say Matthew Simmons will be charged in connection with the attack once he's released from the hospital. It still feels like summer, but fall officially arrives tomorrow night. We will mark the start of fall at 8:05 p.m. That's the exact moment when the sun crosses over the Earth's equator, bringing a nearly equal amount of day and night. Fall will end when the winter solstice arrives on December 21st. 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President Trump plans to meet with New York City's mayor later today for the upcoming UN General Assembly.
1: Today's planned meeting was confirmed Sunday by the White House. It is expected to take place at Gracie Mansion, the mayor's official residence. A very short statement from Mayor Mamdani's office said the two men will focus on issues affecting New York City and New Yorkers. This will be the third meeting between Trump and Mamdani. The previous two have been in the Oval Office. The first was last November, shortly after Mamdani won the mayor's race. The second was this past February. While in New York, the president will also address the UN General Assembly Tuesday. In New York, Gernal Scott, Fox News.
20: Patrick Clancy gave his first televised interview on 60 Minutes on CBS yesterday. The interview aired following the mistrial in the Massachusetts murder case against his former wife, Lindsay Clancy, for killing their three children. Patrick Clancy discussed his grief and addressed social media conspiracy theories linking him to the deaths. His new wife, Dr. Rachel Danis, also joined him. Earlier this month, 11 of 12 jurors were ready to clear Lindsay of criminal responsibility in the 2023 deaths, believing she suffered from postpartum psychosis. Prosecutors have not decided whether to retry the case. Lindsay Clancy's former husband says he forgives her for killing their three young children. Tropical storm Fay has formed in the northern Atlantic Ocean and is currently located just southwest of the Azores. Fay is not posing any threat to land, and there are no coastal watches or warnings in effect, according to the National Hurricane Center in Miami. And some new words have been added to the Merriam-Webster Dictionary.
3: Among the hundreds of new words added to the Merriam-Webster Dictionary this year, looks maxing, crash out, cuffing season, Mandela effect, and trash panda. It also welcomed meme coin, promposal, and Rickroll to its list of new words. That's the internet prank that redirects an unsuspecting user to Rick Astley's 1987 music video, Never Gonna Give You Up. Artificial intelligence with a big imprint on this year's update, with vibe coding, AGI, and a new noun form of compute joining the dictionary. The publisher says the new entries reflect terms and meanings that have demonstrated widespread use over time, offering what it called a window into the world today. Sue Guzman, Fox News.
20: 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I'm Mary Liz Nolan.
27: Mm-hmm. I don't recognize many of those words.
20: Promposal's been around for a
27: while.
20: Has it?
27: Yeah. Okay. All right. I have heard compute. I have heard them when I've watched television shows and they talk about compute. And I'm like, okay, that's an odd word.
20: Looks maxing. We're going to have to go down the list of some of these.
27: Yeah. Weather on the fives this morning, brought to you by RCS Roofing, rcsroofing.net. Where they nail it every time.
19: Today will be warm and humid with a mix of clouds and sunshine, possibly leading to a thunderstorm in some areas later this afternoon. Expect a high of 94. Tonight, there is a chance of a thunderstorm in the evening. Otherwise, it will be partly cloudy and humid with a low of 68. For News Talk and Information WGAC, I'm AccuWeather meteorologist Joe Lundberg.
27: It is clear. It is 72. It is 636. 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
8: Well, it was a day of upsets and near upsets in the NFL. How about the Browns going to Tampa and beating the Bucks? The Saints go to Baltimore and beat the Ravens. Las Vegas went to L.A. and beat the Chargers. Also, Philadelphia barely beat Tennessee 24-20. By the way, in that game, the turf in Nashville got up to 157 degrees. It was melting players' cleats. Also, the Packers needed overtime to beat the Jets, but they do get the win. It was not a pretty sight in Atlanta. Carolina beat the Falcons 34-3. Bryce Young threw three touchdowns. The Carolina defense forcing five turnovers. Tonight for Monday Night Football, it's the Giants at the Rams. The updated top 25 in college football: Texas remains number one. Georgia staying at two. Notre Dame is three. Ole Miss and Indiana round out the top five. Six through ten: Miami, Ohio State, Alabama, BYU, and LSU. The Atlanta Braves are National League East champs after their 4-2 win last night over the Astros. They're off today, hosting Cincinnati on Tuesday. 2020 Sports, Ashley Brown, 95.1 WGAC.
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0: I know Miami played Wake Forest, but I'm just, what is, September 21st. Miami's really good.
1: Are they really good?
0: Yeah, I think they're really good. I know it was Wake Forest Friday night, but they looked really good. Ohio State 7th, Alabama 8th, BYU 9th, LSU falls to 10th. And
1: poor Gamecock fans.
0: Yeah.
1: They haven't had a win in a while, have they?
0: It's been a bit. Let's see, a couple of other things. Braves win the division with a patchwork pitching staff. I hope they can make this work in the playoffs. Now they're in that funky situation. They've got a week of games before we get to the postseason. And I know guys want to rest. But it's that decision about, do you rest everybody and they come in rusty? Or do they keep playing and they come in tired? We'll see what the Braves do. But the pitching staff, they've just decimated with injuries. They put it together, patchworked it together. I mean, winning the division, that's a huge accomplishment, I think.
1: That seems like it's the Braves' problem every year.
0: It is the Braves' problem every year.
1: They just get snake-bitten by pitching injuries.
0: I agree. And the injury thing, you just get frustrated. I'll go back to football and yesterday. Caleb Williams for the Bears getting hurt. Don't know how much that will, how long that will be. Jaden Daniels for the Commanders putting his arm down, dislocating his. Especially when it's the quarterback, you just feel like, and the same for pitchers, you just feel like it's a huge blow. When it's your guy, when it's your quarterback who's gone, or when it's your starting pitcher, or when it's a couple of starting pitchers.
1: Yeah, it's like you said, that's your guy.
0: That's your guy. A golf note, and I don't know what will come from this. Bryson DeChambeau on social media yesterday teased a big announcement today, and to the point where he said, I'm coming home.
1: And you don't know what this is?
0: I don't have any idea, because it's Bryson.
1: He's already said he's coming back to the PGA, right?
0: Nope.
1: Oh,
0: no.
1: Well, that's probably what it is.
0: Well, I think that would come from the PGA before it would come from Bryson, from the tour. I don't know what he means. I guess we'll find out. And I don't know how important it is unless somewhere in this announcement he's leaving LIV. Whether he comes back to the tour or not, he may just be getting back to YouTube. He's a big YouTube golfer. If he's just leaving LIV, that would be decent news. Because I don't know that they could afford that. So I don't know. We'll see. But I could be wrong, but I don't think there's an announcement of the tour. He would have to sit out a while.
1: Was Patrick Reed really hurt over the weekend?
0: Yeah.
1: Oh, he really was?
0: Yeah, okay. He hit a root when he hit the golf ball. And that can hurt. That can sting. Weather on the fives. 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
2: Today will be warm and humid with a mix of clouds and sunshine, possibly leading to a thunderstorm in some areas later this afternoon. The high will reach 94 degrees. Tonight, expect a chance of thunderstorms in the evening. Otherwise, it will be partly cloudy and humid with a low of 68 degrees. For News Talk and Information WGAC, I'm AccuWeather meteorologist Joe Lundberg.
0: All right, it's clear. It's 71 degrees now, 647. 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
7: News talk, information, WGAC, it's Augusta's morning news for your Monday, 6:51, 9 till 7. Markets were mixed on Friday. The Dow was down 95, the NASDAQ was up 104, but Dow futures this morning are up around 300. Austin coming up in 30 minutes with his morning commentary, what's on his mind this morning. Mary Liz, AB, Joe, John, Mary Liz with a look at what we're following this morning.
8: Gas prices continued to climb last week in both Georgia and South Carolina. I'll have that story coming up just after 7.
7: All right. Study from Tulane University, raising concerns about sleeping with a light on, linking nighttime light exposure to a higher risk of cardiovascular disease. Researchers found that exposure to more than 3 lux of light, roughly the brightness of the moonlight, was associated with increased risks of heart failure, AFib, heart attack, stroke, and cardiovascular death. It says here, light exposure signals the brain to suppress melatonin production, a hormone that helps regulate the timing of sleep. Low-level light signal to the brain to produce more melatonin. As melatonin levels rise in the evening, they help prepare the brain and body for sleep. Light pollution from various sources in the bedroom can trick the brain into producing less melatonin, which can negatively impact sleep quality. 2022 Northwestern Medicine study found that just one night of sleeping with moderate light exposure disrupted glucose regulation while increasing heart rate and nervous system activity. Okay.
8: Whatever.
7: I mean,
8: I like it dark when I sleep.
7: Yeah, I do too.
8: I can fall asleep, though, you know, with lights on while I'm watching TV.
7: Sure.
8: But no, I want it dark in the bedroom.
7: Yeah. Now, we don't go to the point of like the people have dark curtains.
8: No, we don't need
7: things like that.
8: No.
7: It is a little brighter. A couple of years ago, they put some security lights or something on the sides of the building. So there's always a light lit, like when I'm leaving in the morning, and you can sort of sense that when you're going, when they first started it. Now I'm used to it.
8: Mm-hmm.
7: It's kind of like the trains downtown.
8: Oh, I could never sleep through that.
7: It's white. It becomes white noise.
8: Really?
7: You don't even realize it's happening. When you live that close and you hear them all the time. Although I will admit, I don't know that I've heard as many, and I don't know if the construction has something to do with that. I don't know that I've heard, you know, there used to be like a 3 a.m. Train.
8: And they really have to blow the whistle.
7: And they do have to blow the whistle. Well, because there are no guard gates there at 5th. So yeah, they blow it. And I used to think, you know, stupidly, I thought it was a 3 o'clock train because they would blow the thing three times. I don't think that's the reason they do it. But now that I think about it, I don't know that I've heard them recently.
8: Hmm.
7: We will do this when we're in a hotel room. We will, you know, if you're able, sometimes you're not able to like close the bathroom. It doesn't have a door or something, but we will leave sometimes a light
8: mm-hmm.
7: on in the bathroom. So, because we're in a strange place.
8: Yeah.
7: And you get up in the middle of the night.
8: You don't know where the heck you are.
7: No.
8: Or what you're about to trip over.
7: Or what, yeah. Or I'm going to the bathroom in a drawer. So
8: tell me, has that ever happened?
7: No.
8: Oh, okay.
7: No.
8: All right.
7: But
8: I thought we were in for a good story here.
7: But I do think I've gotten up a couple of times at some point and kind of sort of been disoriented. Like,
8: yeah.
7: Kind of like, oh, wait a minute. That's right. I'm not at home.
8: I'm sure there have been some good stories like that.
7: But just leave a little bit of a light on because there's the bathroom. There's my North Star. I got to go there.
8: Yeah.
7: But that's it. You know, she's got a, because she likes all this stuff, she's got a little light next to the side of the bed that she gets to tell Alexa, you know, to turn on morning glow or something.
8: Oh, my goodness. I just tell Tom, turn the light on.
7: Yeah. Well, she'll turn the light off, but she'll tell Alexa, turn on morning glow or whatever. And, you know, a little bit of light comes on in the bedroom. And then my favorite part is when she, you know, goes to lie down and puts her mask on. You know, Alexa, turn off morning glow.
8: Oh, and she's got a mask on.
7: Nothing. Alexa will answer you. So if Alexa doesn't answer you, she's not listening.
8: She's asleep. Stop bothering
7: her.
8: Yeah.
7: And she will complain that Alexa listens like I listen.
8: Well, I know how that is.
7: Yeah. 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
6: Today will be warm and humid with a mix of clouds and sun, possibly leading to a thunderstorm in some areas later this afternoon. The high will reach 94. Tonight, expect a chance of a thunderstorm in the evening. Otherwise, it will be partly cloudy and humid with a low of 68. For News Talk and Information, WGAC, I'm AccuWeather meteorologist Joe Lundberg.
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18: Anti-ICE anger in Austin. I'm Dave Anthony, Fox News. After an immigrant was shot in the Texas Capitol during an enforcement operation, this woman was among those protesting.
19: Regardless what side you're on, it's a human being. It is a human being that got shot. There's witnesses. Suppose they said he got shot in the back.
18: Homeland Security says it and the FBI are investigating.
20: DHS says the man is an illegal migrant from Venezuela who illegally entered our country under the Biden administration and had a final order of removal. Police say federal agents were pursuing the man in a car when he got out and ran, prompting agents to open fire, striking him in the torso. He was hospitalized and now in stable condition. Protesters taken to the streets, waving Mexican flags and calling for change.
18: Fox's Griff Jenkins, a lawyer representing that Venezuelan national who was shot, disputes what DHS is saying, that he came here legally and had a work permit valid. Two children are being mourned in Georgia.
21: An 11-year-old and a 12-year-old are dead after a shooting at an apartment complex here in Stone Mountain. Police are still investigating, trying to put the pieces together to find out what exactly happened. We know that two other victims are a 19-year-old woman and a 39-year-old woman. Police say they're both going to be okay, but are recovering at the hospital.
18: That's Tara Jabor with Fox 5 TV in Atlanta. Police have not named any suspects. World leaders are gathering this week at the United Nations, where President Trump will meet with some and then speak tomorrow. Fox's Alex Hogan reports.
22: Conversations that are slated to range from global conflicts to artificial intelligence. Today, the president will meet with New York City Mayor Zoran Mamdani at Gracie Mansion. The two are expected to discuss issues affecting New York City. Ukrainian President Volodymyr Zelensky posting online that he spoke with the president yesterday, writing, "We agreed to meet in New York, and this meeting could change a lot. There is diplomatic momentum."
18: America's listening to Fox News.
23: 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Heroes like United States Navy Chief Shannon Kent. 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
4: Today will be warm and humid with a mix of clouds and sunshine, possibly leading to a thunderstorm in some areas later this afternoon. Expect a high of 94. Tonight there is a chance of a thunderstorm in the evening, otherwise it will be partly cloudy and humid with a low of 68. For News Talk and Information WGAC, I'm AccuWeather meteorologist Joe Lundberg.
5: Good morning. We're coming up on 6 minutes after 7 o'clock. I'm Mary Liz Nolan in the WGAC 24-hour news traffic and weather center. Augusta commissioners approved a resolution on Friday adopting the 2026 millage rates for the countywide general fund maintenance and operations fund, as well as several others. For residents, it means all of the city's 2026 property tax rates are lower than last year. Officials explained that for residents, the millage rate is only one part of a property tax bill. A final bill may still increase or decrease depending on the assessed value of the property, exemptions, improvements, and the taxing district in which the property is located. The SRP parking deck will be closed for several hours each day this week. North Augusta officials say the stadium parking deck will undergo scheduled overnight cleaning today through this Friday. Those hours are 6 p.m. to 5 a.m. Officials say the parking deck has to be cleared of vehicles during those hours to allow crews to complete the work. Other parking will be available at the hotel parking deck or Center Street parking deck during the overnight closures. Well, it still feels like summer, but fall officially arrives tomorrow night. We will mark the start of fall at 8:05 p.m. That's the exact moment when the sun crosses over the Earth's equator, bringing a nearly equal amount of day and night. Then daylight hours will start getting shorter. Fall will end when the winter solstice arrives on December 21st. WGAC News Time, 7 minutes after 7. The pain at the gas pumps continues.
6: Iowa GOP Senator Chuck Grassley proposed a ban on diesel fuel exports to get prices down. Wyoming Republican Senator John Barrasso said he feels a post-election leadership change will make things worse.
7: Right now, we know that regulations are adding to the price, and it would get worse if the Democrats were in charge.
6: New Jersey Democratic Senator Cory Booker blames policies of this administration.
8: What we want right now is to end these reckless tariffs and drive down prices, to end this war, to drive down prices.
6: Both men on NBC's Meet the Press, a Fox News poll last week, listed inflation and the economy as the most important issues facing the country. Grinnell Scott, Fox News.
5: Local authorities say a U.S. Immigration and Customs Enforcement officer shot and wounded a man in Austin, Texas, where anti-ICE protesters gathered for hours. The Austin police chief says the man was in serious but stable condition at a hospital after being shot yesterday afternoon. An immigration attorney identified the man as Wilbur Garces Perez, a 28-year-old from Venezuela. The Department of Homeland Security says the man's in custody pending removal from the country. Converse has removed a social media ad after backlash over an image critics said evoked racist symbols. The Instagram ad featured a K-pop singer holding a pair of Chuck 70X sneakers. Critics say a white triangular image created by lightning on the skirt resembled a KKK hood, and she held the sneakers in a way that looked like the dangling feet of a lynching victim. Converse, owned by Nike, apologized in a statement, saying it understands why the image was upsetting and promised to do better. Some online comments defended Converse, saying they believed the ad's imagery was not intentional. And fire broke out on a roller coaster at a New York amusement park over the weekend.
9: A portion of the Dragon roller coaster at the nearly century-old amusement park was damaged after flames erupted from an electrical fire. Westchester County Executive Ken Jenkins said in a statement, the Rye Fire Department responded quickly and extinguished the fire. It's not clear what sparked it. The Dragon roller coaster is featured in the Tom Hanks flick Big and Mariah Carey's 1995 music video for Fantasy. Playland's maintenance team plans to work on repairing the Dragon during the off season. Deborah Valentine, Fox News.
5: From the WGAC 24-hour news traffic and weather center, it's now 7:10 and 72 degrees. I'm Mary Liz Nolan.
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4: Today will be warm and humid with a mix of clouds and sunshine, possibly leading to a thunderstorm in some areas later this afternoon. The high will reach 94 degrees tonight. Expect a chance of thunderstorms in the evening. Otherwise, it will be partly cloudy and humid with a low of 68 degrees. For News Talk and Information WGAC, I'm AccuWeather meteorologist Joe Lundberg.
11: Clear this morning, 72 now. 716, News Talk Information WGAC.
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11: 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News talk information, WGAC. It's Augusta's Morning News. Good morning. 7:18, time for Austin. 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
20: Arts in the Heart of Augusta returned to a new location because of the construction in downtown Augusta. The familiar downtown location was shifted over to the fairgrounds. Many thanks to the Augusta Exchange Club for providing that particular venue for Arts in the Heart. I think it went about as well as it could in the limited space, somewhat limited space, comparatively speaking. But I have to say, for the first time, I think ever, I actually participated as one of the artistic groups, a presentation of, I think, four of the songs from the musical Beautiful that we're working with right now with the Augusta Players. That was a lot of fun. We saw the Augusta Junior Players present several musical selections from their current show. I think the artistic presentation, from everything that I heard all weekend long, was very well received. The artists and the patrons both seem to come out very happy as far as that goes. Sadly, the summer heat, still in September, beat down pretty hard. And the number one complaint, no doubt about it, was the oppressive heat. It certainly would not have been any different had it been in the downtown venue where we're usually celebrating Arts in the Heart. But the bottom line, the Augusta Arts Council perhaps needs to evaluate moving the entire festival later in the year or earlier in the year, depending on how you want to look at it. I just think that anywhere adjacent to the summer months, even into early October, maybe pushing it a little bit with the way that things are going right now. Bottom line, it was a great event. The new venue, temporary venue, was well accepted by most of those who attended. But the oppressive heat, that's a seasonal issue. The Augusta Arts Council perhaps needs to reevaluate when they host this great annual event. Many thanks to all who attended. The food, fantastic. The artistic presentations, right on the mark. But man, was it hot. God bless them. And that's coming. I'm Austin Rhodes, 95.1 FM News Talk, WGAC.
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1: Well, in week one, Chicago looked like world beaters. They scored 59 points on the road and beat Carolina. Yesterday at home, Minnesota holds them to 3 points. Also, their quarterback, Caleb Williams, got injured, hurting his hamstring in the game. Minnesota wins that one 9-3. Elsewhere, Carolina, boy, they dominated the Falcons. Atlanta now 0-2, turning over the ball five times. Carolina wins 34-3. Last night in Sunday Night Football, Pat Mahomes threw for 382 yards and three touchdowns as KC beat Indianapolis in overtime 33-30. Other winners included Green Bay, the Browns, Saints, Las Vegas Raiders, Philly, Cincinnati, Seattle, Denver, Dallas, and San Francisco. And tonight for Monday Night Football, it's the Giants at the Rams. Mike Yastrzemski had a three-run homer last night. The Braves beat the Astros 4-2 to clinch the National League East. Just six games left in the regular season. The Braves are off today. They host Cincinnati tomorrow. 2020 Sports, Ashley Brown, 95.1 WGAC.
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11: News talk information, WGAC. It's Augusta's Morning News, 7:22 now. Friday, the markets were mixed. The Dow was down 95. The NASDAQ was up 104. But Dow futures this morning are up about 300. Mary Liz, A.B., Joe, John with you. Mary Liz with a look at what we're following this morning.
5: Georgia drivers are paying 8 cents a gallon more this week than last. Even more in South Carolina. I'll have that story coming up at 7:30.
11: Wow. Okay, South Carolina was always cheaper.
5: Their average is a few cents cheaper, but their cost went up more last week than ours did. Yes.
11: Okay. All right. We talked earlier this morning. Driving in, I saw $3.76. That's the Parker's members price. So $3.96 if you're just pulling up to the pump.
5: Yeah, most places are over $4.
11: You know, I you have to smile. There was a time, I'm old enough to remember, when Costco used to put the price on a you know, sawhorse kind of thing out there in front.
5: They don't anymore.
11: No.
5: But they used to, they added those extra pumps. There used to be something that sat out there.
11: Yes. But not anymore.
5: Not anymore.
11: I think that that might have gone away at COVID.
5: No, you know, I don't think so.
11: You don't think so?
5: I don't think so.
11: Okay.
5: But, I mean, you don't know what the cost is till you get up to the pump.
11: No, you don't.
5: Why are we doing that?
11: Costco roulette. Hmm. But you do buy into the fact that it's probably at least the best price. You know, maybe the Walmarts and have a similar price at their Murphy gas.
5: It's usually Sam's and Costco that have the best prices.
11: Yeah. So you do pull up there at least with thinking this is, I don't know what it's going to be, but I bet it's better than anybody else.
5: Like you said, it's roulette.
11: Yeah.
5: Yeah. No, I like to see what the price is before I pull up. But being said, I pulled up on Saturday and got some gas.
11: Well, I'm a gas snob. I mean, they've got that top tier gas there at Costco. And when I got the Honda the first time, the hybrid the first time, they all recommended that at Gerald Jones. And I don't know that I see that sticker anywhere else. Although, truth be known, spirit of full disclosure, I don't know that
5: You've actually looked for it.
11: Yeah.
5: Yeah.
11: So I'm a gas snob in that respect.
5: I've gone back now to what I did one other time when we were paying prices this high in 2022. Mm-hmm. I don't let it get below half a tank.
11: Well, you shouldn't.
5: I'd much rather.
11: Oh, that makes you feel better.
5: It makes me feel better to, you know, pay
11: only put that much in.
5: $40 for half a tank than $80 for a full tank.
11: Well, our buddy Jeff Hahn from Beacon Automotive will tell you. You shouldn't let it get very low before filling up. He likes that. He likes that half tank. Go get it. Now, I'm a guy.
5: You'll go on fumes.
11: Oh, yeah.
5: Yeah. No. I never let it go below a quarter of a tank ever.
11: It is not to my benefit that the cars today give you some sort of mileage demarcation. You've got 48 miles.
5: So you take that literally.
11: Yeah.
5: Oh, no. I don't. Yeah. I always assume it's an April Fool's joke. Always.
11: All right. 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
4: Today will be warm and humid with a mix of clouds and sun, possibly leading to a thunderstorm in some areas later this afternoon. The high will reach 94 tonight. Expect a chance of a thunderstorm in the evening. Otherwise, it'll be partly cloudy and humid with a low of 68. For news, talk, and information, WGAC, I'm AccuWeather meteorologist Joe Lundberg.
11: 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News, talk, information, WGAC. 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
11: 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Here's Mary Liz Nolan.
5: Good morning. We're still feeling the pain at the gas pumps. In Georgia, prices are another 8 cents a gallon more than last week, and they're up 15 cents a gallon in South Carolina. The average price in Georgia is now $4.09 a gallon, $4.06 a gallon in the Palmetto State. Prices are about 27 cents a gallon more than they were last month, and just under $1.20 higher than at this time last year. A Jackson man was killed Friday night when he was hit by a pickup truck in Gloverville. The Aiken County Sheriff's Office says 59-year-old Robert Broom was hit around 9 p.m. in the 2300 block of Augusta Road. Authorities said Broom entered the roadway from the sidewalk and into the path of the truck. He was pronounced dead at the scene. The South Carolina Highway Patrol is investigating the accident. The Richmond County Sheriff's Office is looking for a teen who was reported missing over the weekend. 18-year-old Shakayla Williams was last seen Thursday around 9:30 p.m. in the 2500 block of Kensington Drive West. Williams is black, 5'1", and weighs 105 pounds. She was last seen wearing a black shirt and gray sweatpants. If you have information, contact the Richmond County Sheriff's Office. WGAC News Time, 7:32. President Trump says a massive arch he wants to build between the Lincoln Memorial and Arlington National Cemetery would become a top-grade military complex.
15: President Trump announcing new plans that would make his desired triumphal arch not into just a monument, but a, quote, top-grade military complex, triumphal arch to house, store, and have the rapid ability to use large numbers of drones plus snipers on both the roof and plaza areas, and additionally have hold large quantities of sniper ammunition in storage.
5: Local authorities say a U.S. Immigration and Customs Enforcement officer shot and wounded a man in Austin, Texas, where anti-ICE protesters gathered for hours. The Austin police chief says the man was in serious but stable condition at a hospital. An immigration attorney says that the Department of Homeland Security said the man's in custody pending removal from the country. Austin police officers were not involved in the shooting. Macklemore's $1 million donation pledge is coming at a critical time for Palestinian relief nonprofits. The Grammy-winning rapper committed to donate his net earnings from Ed Sheeran's Loop tour after he was dropped for making pro-Palestinian comments on stage. Ed Sheeran commented over the weekend.
25: Ed Sheeran is speaking out after rapper Macklemore was dropped from his tour for making pro-Palestinian comments on stage. The pop singer opening a solo concert in Philadelphia Saturday, calling what's happening happening in Gaza. Catastrophic and unjustifiable. Several supporting acts withdrew after McLemore was removed last week, a decision Sheeran says was made by the tour promoter. A small group of demonstrators protested outside the stadium. Sheeran apologized for making mistakes and says he wants his music and shows to be about unity and humanity, not politics.
5: Presley Gerber, son of supermodel Cindy Crawford, has died at the age of 27. Medical examiner records show Gerber died yesterday at a rehab facility. His death was confirmed by a representative for Crawford. Presley was the older brother of model and actress Kaya Gerber. And an Austrian museum is now alive with the sound of music. The first ever venue devoted to the 1965 film opened Sunday in Salzburg. The museum is housed in the 17th century Helbern Palace, where many scenes were filmed. It distinguishes the Rodgers and Hammerstein musical from the real life Von Trapp family story. Visitors can see about 450 objects, including props, costumes, and the famous gazebo. From the WGAC 24-hour news traffic and weather center, it's 735 and still 72 degrees. I'm Mary Liz Nolan.
11: You know, as I remember, we had a movie theater at home in Norfolk. Don't remember the name of the theater. Wasn't a big one. Didn't play. It played The Sound of Music for like 2 years straight.
5: Wow.
11: 3 years straight. It was the only thing at the theater. I don't know why I remember that, but as you bring it up.
5: That's crazy. I love that movie.
11: That's a great movie.
5: Yeah.
11: Julie Andrews. 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
4: Today will be warm and humid with a mix of clouds and sunshine, possibly leading to a thunderstorm in some areas later this afternoon. Expect a high of 94. Tonight there is a chance of a thunderstorm in the evening, otherwise it will be partly cloudy and humid with a low of 68. For News Talk and Information WGAC, I'm AccuWeather meteorologist Joe Lundberg.
11: It's sunny. It's 72. It's 7:36. 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
21: Boy, if you thought week one was bad for the Atlanta Falcons, let me introduce you to week two. The Carolina Panthers come to Atlanta and dominate the Falcons 34-3, forcing five turnovers. Bryce Young threw three touchdown passes in the big 31-point Carolina victory. Last night, a wild back-and-forth affair saw the Chiefs beat the Colts 33-30 in overtime. Pat Mahomes, so much for that surgically repaired knee, threw for 382 yards and three touchdowns. Other winners in the NFL included Minnesota, Green Bay, Cleveland, New Orleans, Las Vegas, Philly, Cincinnati, Seattle, San Francisco, Dallas, and Denver. Tonight it's the Giants at the Rams for Monday Night Football. In baseball, the Braves beat the Astros 4-2. Mike Yastrzemski, a three-run homer. The Braves clinched the National League East with that win. Just six games left in the regular season. They're off today. The Braves host Cincinnati tomorrow in Atlanta. 2020 Sports, Ashley Brown, 95.1. 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
11: Okay. News, talk, information. WGAC. It's Augusta's morning news on a Monday morning. Good morning. 7:42, 18 till 8. Sunny, warm, last full day of summer. Get to the forecast for you here in just a few minutes. Coming up in 30 minutes, best and worst cities in which to drive. That and more coming up in about 30 minutes from now. 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
5: Today will be warm and humid with a mix of clouds and sunshine, possibly leading to a thunderstorm in some areas later this afternoon. The high will reach 94 degrees tonight. Expect a chance of thunderstorms in the evening. Otherwise, it will be partly cloudy and humid with a low of 68 degrees. For News Talk and Information WGAC, I'm AccuWeather meteorologist Joe Lundberg.
0: All right. Sunshine, 71 degrees, 746. News Talk, Information WGAC.
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8: News talk, information, WGAC. It's Augusta's Morning News. Hi, morning. 7:52 now. Markets mixed on Friday. The Dow was down 95. The NASDAQ was up 104. Dow futures this morning are up over 400. Mary Liz, A.B., Joe, John with you. Mary Liz with a look at what we're following this morning.
9: SNAP benefits are changing in Georgia. I'll have that story coming up just after 8.
8: So I run across this article. This is what I was referring to earlier about people socializing at Costco. There are just examples of folks making it a trip. You know, couples, we've got one couple here. It says, instead of going out and dropping $200 on dinner, we go to Costco, we stock up on meals for the week, and then we just get a hot dog. And yeah, he says,
9: don't forget the samples now.
8: And the samples, mm-hmm. Yeah, but they buy their groceries. They spend their $200 on groceries and get a little something there. Couples that rarely shop alone. It talks about it's a popular spot for Americans to stretch their grocery dollar, but they say it also feeds a deeply human need. Physical community spaces disappear, social bonds fray. Costco has emerged as an unexpected anchor for connection. This one woman in California meets up with other parents at Costco to push side-by-side carts.
9: Oh, John loves this.
8: Yeah, taking people, up the whole aisle.
9: Yeah, people, listen, John loves this. Get a cart and walk, just take up the whole aisle.
8: And browse.
9: Move very
8: just
9: slowly.
8: Browse.
9: Stop and talk. John loves that.
8: Browsers. Too many browsers. They get samples. They have lunch. They have ice cream. They get their groceries done. Some guy from Global Data Retail. Socializing is very overlooked, but very important. Costco's primary purpose is a place to stock up on products, but it's become a social destination. Sociologists call it a third place. Barbershops, libraries, where people build community outside home and work. Interestingly, a gathering spot is Costco. I'm aware of, and they have a name. They have an acronym as a name. Old guys that I know that used to
9: hang out at Costco.
8: Worked in various fields.
9: Yeah,
8: I won't name them, but there's about five or six of them that go to Costco, meet at Costco. That's how they meet each other. You know, that's how they see each other, and they'll sit. You know, they'll look around Costco, see if there's anything they want, but they'll sit and have pizza or a hot dog or something. And that's their socialization. And yeah, that's what they do. And they, again, they've got an acronym for that. I can't remember the name that they call each other.
9: Is this a great place to pick up women, too? I mean, you know, that'll be the next thing.
8: Yeah.
9: You want a date? Go to the produce. You know, no, it's too cold in there.
8: Well, sometimes that's an advantage. The problem with that is, the problem with having, you know, trying to pick, they keep moving. They'll keep moving the date. You know, sometimes that date would be in aisle four, but then you go to Costco and she's moved. They keep moving things.
9: Okay. Oh, that is so annoying. I went to find my peanut butter pretzels over the weekend.
8: Mm-hmm.
9: They'd moved again.
8: Mm-hmm. They'll do that.
9: I don't like that.
8: I don't like that's why they create browsers.
9: Could we leave the snacks?
8: Nope.
9: Because that's primarily what I go for.
8: They want you walking around the store.
9: And I did.
8: And that's what they want.
9: Trying to find my pretzels.
8: And the browsers. I'm hoping for a Monday, very few browsers. I'm hoping.
9: Make sure now. Get your cart. Take your time.
8: Stay in the middle of the aisle.
9: Yes. Talk to everybody. John loves that.
8: Oh, look at that. Weather. Get out of the line. 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
10: Today will be warm and humid with a mix of clouds and sun, possibly leading to a thunderstorm in some areas later this afternoon. The high will reach 94 tonight. Expect a chance of a thunderstorm in the evening. Otherwise, it'll be partly cloudy and humid with a low of 68. For News Talk and Information, WGAC, I'm AccuWeather meteorologist Joe Lundberg.
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17: He was shot while delivering DoorDash and making deliveries. I'm Dave Anthony, Fox News. What led to an ICE agent shooting that immigrant in Austin, Texas, is under federal investigation. He's now in stable condition in custody. Fox's Griff Jenkins reports.
18: Protesters taking to the streets, causing authorities to deploy tear gas in an attempt to break up the unlawful assembly. Meantime, Texas Democrats are demanding a full investigation while speaking out against the agency.
19: It is awful that this horror has come to our doorstep. For Austin to be safe, ICE should end its surge here in our community.
17: That is Congressman Greg Kassar. The Department of Homeland Security says Wilbur Rafael Garces Perez was a Venezuelan national, came here illegally, and had an order for removal. His family's lawyer disputes that, saying he was here lawfully with a work permit. President Trump will travel this afternoon to New York City, where he'll meet with Mayor Zoran Mamdani, a Democratic Socialist.
20: It is expected to take place at Gracie Mansion, the mayor's official residence. A very short statement from Mayor Mamdani's office said the two men will focus on issues affecting New York City and New Yorkers. This will be the third meeting between Trump and Mamdani. The previous two have been in the Oval Office.
17: Fox's Gernal Scott. Tomorrow, President Trump goes to the UN, where world leaders will gather.
21: The president will speak at the United Nations General Assembly. On the sidelines, he's expected to meet with Gulf leaders. Comes as the administration faces continued criticism over Iran and rising prices domestically.
17: And the price of oil inched up another penny today. New record high, $6.51 a gallon, according to AAA. And Fox's Alex Hogan also reports.
21: Also tomorrow, Denmark, Greenland, and the U.S. are set to sign a deal on Greenland's security. This new deal will bolster U.S. capabilities by giving Washington permanent access, basing, and overflight rights. It would also bar adversaries from making investments in Greenland.
17: America's listening to Fox News.
22: 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Tunnel to Towers honored Sergeant McKenna. 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
10: Today will be warm and humid with a mix of clouds and sunshine, possibly leading to a thunderstorm in some areas later this afternoon. Expect a high of 94. Tonight there is a chance of a thunderstorm in the evening, otherwise it will be partly cloudy and humid with a low of 68. For News Talk and Information WGAC, I'm AccuWeather meteorologist Joe Lundberg.
9: Good morning. It's 6 minutes after 8 o'clock. I'm Mary Liz Nolan in the WGAC 24-hour news traffic and weather center. If you live in Georgia and receive SNAP benefits to help with grocery purchases, you'll be getting a little extra starting next month. As of October 1st, depending on the size of your family and where you live, SNAP recipients will be getting anywhere from $25 to $50 extra per month, thanks to a cost of living increase. As of June this year, there were about 2.3 million Georgians receiving SNAP benefits from the federal government. A local teen was 13 years old when he shoved an elderly convenience store owner to the floor, causing injuries that resulted in her death. Antonio Williams, who's 15 now, is accepting a plea deal, reducing a charge to involuntary manslaughter. Williams is accused of shoving 74-year-old Chong Chun to the get it onto the floor into the get it to go store back in 2024. Chon hit her head on the concrete. It resulted in a brain bleed that eventually led to her death a month later. Williams' punishment for involuntary manslaughter will be decided in Richmond County Juvenile Court. May feel like summer still, but fall officially arrives tomorrow night. We will mark the start of fall at 8.05 p.m. Tuesday. That is the exact moment when the sun crosses over the Earth's equator, bringing a nearly equal amount of day and night. That means daylight hours will start getting shorter. Fall ends when the winter solstice arrives December 21st. For Texas high school students, four of them, rather, will be charged in connection with a hazing incident.
25: A locker room hazing incident reportedly turned into an assault at Boyd High School. Four students are facing charges for what they allegedly did to a 14-year-old student. According to arrest warrants, the boy reported that he was crying, screaming no, no, no, and actively attempting to fight his way away from the students. A coach heard the commotion and told the boys to settle down, but then walked out of the locker room. The victim later met with the coaching staff, and one coach reportedly said this situation needed to be handled in the locker room and didn't need to be reported further up. Police say the boy had several bruises on his back and shoulder area.
9: President Trump has renewed his attacks on the Federal Reserve after it hiked its benchmark interest rate last week. But the Fed matters less than broader economic trends when it comes to longer-term borrowing costs, according to economists. The economy is growing steadily despite being hit with repeated shocks and may even be accelerating while inflation remains high. And big tech firms are borrowing huge amounts of cash to plow into data center construction while the federal government is still running large yearly budget deficits. WGAC News Time, 9 minutes after 8. A new George Lucas Museum is opening up tomorrow.
5: George Lucas and his wife Melody Hobson are opening the Lucas Museum of Narrative Art Tuesday in Los Angeles. The roughly 300,000 square foot museum features more than 30 galleries devoted to storytelling in all its forms, from Norman Rockwell paintings and comic art to photography and movie history. And yes, there's plenty for Star Wars fans, including Luke Skywalker's landspeeder, costumes, and other pieces from the Lucas archives. Even the building looks futuristic, with a sweeping curved design that doesn't have a single straight line. Matt Murphy, Fox News.
9: Zach Cregger's Resident Evil is giving the North American box office a boost in its first weekend. Sony Pictures said yesterday the film earned an estimated $60 million in ticket sales from over 3,600 locations in the U.S. and Canada. It marked a franchise best, surpassing most previous films in their entire domestic runs. From the WGAC 24-Hour News Traffic and Weather Center, it's now 8:10 and still 72 degrees. I'm Mary Liz Nolan.
6: All righty. Some odds and ends here this morning. 21st of September, by the way.
9: Perfect song.
6: Yeah. Here we go. Oh, they don't sing. Ran across best and worst cities. It says to drive in. Wouldn't it be in which to drive?
9: Yep.
6: Thank you.
9: Very good.
6: Thank you.
9: Yep.
6: Most Americans rely on cars to get around. 87% of daily trips take place in personal vehicles. Drivers annually spend an average of more than 369 hours a year.
9: Oh, I'm going to have to cut back
6: on the
9: that.
6: Road. Mm-hmm. That's 15.4 days, half a month you spend
9: in the car.
6: In the car. Mm. These are the best cities in which to drive. And number one on the list, Corpus Christi, Texas. Greensboro, North Carolina is second. Boise, Idaho is third.
9: Always wanted to go there.
6: Really?
9: No.
6: Okay. Scottsdale, Arizona is fourth. Laredo, Texas is fifth. Lubbock, Texas is sixth. A lot of Texas.
9: Yep.
6: Birmingham, Alabama is seventh. Plano, Texas is eighth. Of course, there's a list. So Austin has to be on it.
9: Of course.
6: They're ninth. Winston-Salem is 10th. These are best cities in which
9: to drive. What makes them so good?
6: They've got a metric here with traffic and infrastructure and safety and cost of ownership and things like that. Now, they do 100 cities. Just spirit of full disclosure, we're not on the list anywhere. Interestingly, Atlanta is 31st. So it's in the upper third.
9: Of best places? Clearly it's not. They could make every list of fastest pace, most accident prone. Let's see. Drive with one eye closed just so you don't see what's about to happen.
6: Never use a turn signal.
9: Yeah.
6: But yeah.
9: Oh, I hate like driving in Atlanta.
6: Upper third of best cities in which to drive. My hometown of Norfolk is 44th. Charlotte is 52nd on the list, so sort of right in the middle. Let's head for the worst cities in which to drive, shall we?
9: Yeah, I think Atlanta should be on that list.
6: No.
9: L.A. too.
6: The worst city in which to drive, I will be attempting to do this in a couple of weeks, Philadelphia.
9: Really?
6: That's what they say.
9: Hmm.
6: Oakland, next worst city in which to drive. D.C. is third on the list. When we got to D.C. last year and parked the car at the hotel. I decided right then and there, we're Ubering everywhere. I'm not driving
9: in this
6: city.
9: We either did that or walked everywhere.
6: Yeah, I'm not driving in this city. Fourth worst city in which to drive, New York.
9: Oh, it's awful.
6: Fifth is Chicago. Sixth is San Francisco. Seventh is Detroit. And eighth is Los Angeles. Okay, I guess I'll find out about Philly.
9: Guess you will. You can come back. Please don't do anything else to the car.
6: Well, it's not my car.
9: Oh, okay. Well, don't do anything to the rental car.
6: Not my car. Yeah, okay. It's going to be a rental car.
9: All right, don't do anything.
6: I'm debating going to a couple of places Saturday, like to get a cheesesteak and then to have dinner Saturday. I'm debating Uber. I'm debating doing the same thing, parking the car at the hotel, and then doing Uber to the restaurants. But now I'm going to drive to play golf on Sunday because I got to take the car back to the airport. I got to get from the airport to the hotel in Philly. So I'll do some Philly driving, but I'll report back.
9: Well, good luck with that. Yeah. Don't get in trouble, please.
6: Well, I'm not going to get in trouble.
9: Don't do anything.
6: I don't plan on getting in trouble. I'm just, it's a little golf trip. I don't
9: meet with the boys.
6: No.
9: I mean, that's a given. You're not going to get in trouble with the boys.
6: No.
9: I'm talking about on the road.
6: Well, I hope not.
9: I hope not too.
6: Well, hopefully the airline will get me there. Anyway, if it's a bad, I'll see how bad it is. I've driven in L.A. I've unfortunately driven in New York.
9: I've just been a passenger in New York. You say a prayer and hope for the best. That's all there is to it.
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7: Today will be warm and humid with a mix of clouds and sunshine, possibly leading to a thunderstorm in some areas later this afternoon. The high will reach 94 degrees tonight. Expect a chance of thunderstorms in the evening. Otherwise, it will be partly cloudy and humid with a low of 68 degrees. For News Talk and Information WGAC, I'm AccuWeather meteorologist Joe Lundberg.
6: It's sunny. It's 71 degrees now, 8:16. News Talk, Information, WGAC. 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
27: Well, it was a day of upsets and near upsets in the NFL. How about the Browns going to Tampa and beating the Bucs? The Saints go to Baltimore and beat the Ravens. Las Vegas went to L.A. and beat the Chargers. Also, Philadelphia barely beat Tennessee 24-20. By the way, in that game, the turf in Nashville got up to 157 degrees. It was melting players' cleats. Also, the Packers needed overtime to beat the Jets, but they do get the win. It was not a pretty sight in Atlanta. Carolina beat the Falcons 34-3. Bryce Young threw three touchdowns to the Carolina defense, forcing five turnovers. Tonight for Monday Night Football, it's the Giants at the Rams. The updated top 25 in college football: Texas remains number one, Georgia staying at two. Notre Dame is three, Ole Miss and Indiana round out the top five. 6 through 10, Miami, Ohio State, Alabama, BYU, and LSU. The Atlanta Braves are National League East champs after their 4-2 win last night over the Astros. They're off today, hosting Cincinnati on Tuesday. 2020 Sports, Ashley Brown, 95.1 WGAC.
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6: Alrighty. 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It's Augusta's morning news coming up on 8:23 now. 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NASDAQ up
4: 104. Dow Futures up over 400 this morning. Mary Liz, A.B., Joe, John, Mary Liz with a look at what we're following this morning.
9: You won't be able to use the parking deck at SRP Park during overnight hours this week. I'll tell you what that's about at 8:30.
6: All right. Just passing this along. Study published in the Journal of Vascular and Interventional Neurology analyzed data from over 4,000 adults, followed them 20 years, found that people who own a cat at any point had significantly lower cardiovascular mortality, 30% lower risk of dying from a heart attack if you got a cat.
9: Well, you're in good shape, aren't you?
6: He found that cat owners had a 30% lower risk of death from myocardial infarction, lower risk of death from all cardiovascular diseases combined, after you adjust for age, sex, race, blood pressure, blah, blah, blah. The effect held across every subgroup tested. Cats, unlike dogs, who do not need to be walked, which removes the exercise explanation, what they do provide is companionship, tactile contact, and a calming presence that lowers the baseline stress level in the home. Studies on pet interaction have shown that stroking a cat lowers cortisol and blood pressure within minutes, and those small daily reductions compound over
9: I get
6: years.
9: All that with my dogs.
6: Well, I'm sure. You've got nothing on me. I'll take all the animals.
9: I know you would.
6: I mean, we're just cats because it's a small place. Don't tell Hobbs and Brooklyn that.
9: No.
6: But
9: do they know that you are Dr. Doolittle? Do they know that?
6: Oh, well, yeah. Okay. I mean, again, people I know said they want to come back as an animal in my life.
9: Mm-hmm. He does like them much better.
6: Oh, and again, and you're spoiling. I'm not spoiling anybody. They're not being spoiled.
9: Now, we call it in our house just well-loved.
6: Okay.
9: Yes.
6: Yeah.
9: Mm-hmm. Which means spoiled.
6: Yeah.
9: That's the translation. Yeah,
6: could be. Weather on the Fives, brought to you by Peachtree Pools, your hometown pool store for more than 20 years.
0: Today will be warm and humid with a mix of clouds and sun, possibly leading to a thunderstorm in some areas later this afternoon. The high will reach 94. Tonight, expect a chance of a thunderstorm in the evening. Otherwise, it will be partly cloudy and humid with a low of 68. For News Talk and Information, WGAC, I'm AccuWeather meteorologist Joe Lundberg.
6: All right. Thanks, Joe. Sunshine, 71, 8:25 in the morning. Don't run late. 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
5: 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Here's Mary Liz Nolan.
6: Good morning. The SRP parking deck is going to be closed for several hours each day this week. North Augusta officials say the stadium parking deck will undergo scheduled overnight cleaning today through Friday, and that's from 6 p.m. to 5 a.m. each day. The parking deck will have to be cleared of vehicles during those hours to allow crews to complete the work. If you need other parking areas, you can get them at the hotel parking deck or Center Street parking deck during those overnight closure hours. The Richmond County Sheriff's Office continues to look for a teen who's been reported missing. 18-year-old Shekayla Williams was last seen Thursday in the 2500 block of Kensington Drive West. Williams is black, 5'1", and weighs 105 pounds. She was last seen wearing a black shirt and gray sweatpants. Call the Richmond County Sheriff's Office if you can help with information. Drivers are still feeling the pinch at the gas pumps. In Georgia, prices are another 8 cents a gallon more than they were last week, and they're up 15 cents a gallon in South Carolina. The average price in Georgia is now $4.09 a gallon, $4.06 a gallon in the Palmetto State. Prices are up about 27 cents a gallon more than they were last month, and just under $1.20 higher a gallon versus this time last year. Two children are dead following a weekend shooting in DeKalb County.
7: An 11-year-old and a 12-year-old are dead after a shooting at an apartment complex here in Stone Mountain. Police are still investigating, trying to put the pieces together to find out what exactly happened. We know that two other victims are a 19-year-old woman and a 39-year-old woman. Police say they're both going to be okay, but are recovering at the hospital. Now, police say they think this shooting started because of a fight that happened and then ended in a shooting. DeKalb County police have not yet released any information about a suspect or suspects in the shooting. They say this is still an active and ongoing investigation.
6: President Trump says the massive arch he wants to build between the Lincoln Memorial and Arlington National Cemetery would become a top-grade military complex able to host drones and snipers while storing ammunition. Trump said in a social media post Sunday about the arch that he was acting at the strong request of the military. The Pentagon says it had no information beyond the president's statement. Meanwhile, a lawyer for a group of people suing over the project said the arch has not won congressional approval and should not be allowed to move ahead without it. Well, Chris Harrison is returning to television with a new dating series called The Vow. It'll premiere on Fox Nation November 11th. The show focuses on shared values of faith, communication, and long-term goals as the central theme. The Bachelor season 17 couple Sean and Catherine Lowe will make an appearance. The show will follow 30-year-old J.C. Cates, a Christian from Oregon, who will be falling in love with 10 women seeking long-standing relationships that end in commitment and marriage. WGAC News Time 8:34. Metallica says it is touring right after its residency at the Sphere in Las Vegas ends.
8: Metallica is not done with the road just yet. The band has just announced a new North American stadium run for 2027, extending the M72 World Tour into its fifth year. The newly added shows kick off May 8th in Vancouver and wrap June 19th in Salt Lake City, Utah. Hitting a dozen cities, the tour hasn't played on this run. Limp Bizkit and Avatar are set to support. The run comes right after Metallica wraps its Sphere residency in Las Vegas. Life Burns Faster, which launches October 1st and runs through March 13th. Fan Club pre-sales begin September 21st with a general on sale following on the 25th. Michelle Polino, Fox News.
6: 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From the WGAC 24-hour news traffic and weather center, I'm Mary Liz Nolan.
5: 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Thank you, ma'am. 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
9: Today will be warm and humid with a mix of clouds and sunshine, possibly leading to a thunderstorm in some areas later this afternoon. Expect a high of 94. Tonight there is a chance of a thunderstorm in the evening, otherwise it will be partly cloudy and humid with a low of 68. For News Talk and Information WGAC, I'm AccuWeather meteorologist Joe Lundberg.
5: It's sunny, it's 72, 836. News Talk Information WGAC.
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20: Well, in week one, Chicago looked like world beaters. They scored 59 points on the road and beat Carolina. Yesterday at home, Minnesota holds them to 3 points. Also, their quarterback, Caleb Williams, got injured, hurting his hamstring in the game. Minnesota wins that one 9-3. Elsewhere, Carolina, boy, they dominated the Falcons. Atlanta now 0-2, turning over the ball 5 times. Carolina wins 34-3. Last night in Sunday Night Football, Pat Mahomes threw for 382 yards and 3 touchdowns as KC beat Indianapolis in overtime 33-30. Other winners included Green Bay, the Browns, Saints, Las Vegas Raiders, Philly, Cincinnati, Seattle, Denver, Dallas, and San Francisco. And tonight for Monday Night Football, it's the Giants at the Rams. Mike Yastrzemski had a 3-run homer last night. The Braves beat the Astros 4-2 to clinch the National League East. Just 6 games left in the regular season. The Braves are off today. They host Cincinnati tomorrow. 2020 Sports, Ashley Brown, 95.1 WGAC.
5: Okay. News talk information, WGAC and Augusta's Morning News. That's going to do it for us this morning. Thank you, thank you, thank you for taking the time to listen. We always appreciate that. Got Business Review coming up next. Glenn Beck, of course, top of the hour. Clay and Buck at noon. Austin at 3. Have a great day, and we'll see you tomorrow. So long. Bye-bye.
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5: 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I'm John Patrick, joined again this morning by Nan Sherrill from Bonaventure Discount Golf, Northwest Frontage Road,
0: 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Nan, how are you this morning?
1: I'm doing well. You doing good today?
0: I'm okay. Is this, what's busier, springtime or fall for you guys?
1: Oh, well, springtime because of the Masters okay. and everyone getting, they've been kept inside for a little while, but fall is just my favorite. It's wonderful.
0: It's spectacular.
1: We have, you know, everybody's thinking about football and hunting and all of these other things, but golf really picks up too.
0: Mm-hmm. Speaking of football and things like that, a couple of things we're going to discuss. Back to school gear for golf teams. You've yes. expanded that a little bit.
1: Yes. Well, we wanted for the young people, when I say young people, the high schoolers mm-hmm. and middle schoolers, those golf teams, we needed to expand to have different price points. And that's what we've done. We now carry

0: mentioned the different options. I think, maybe I'm wrong here, but I think some people do not understand or realize, frankly, that you guys can order. You guys can custom order things. And I think everybody thinks they just walk in there and find what they find. But no. you can order.
1: Yes, order anything, really. I think what's most misunderstood about custom orders is they think that it costs a lot more, and it does not. If you are a very tall person, for example, and you need some clubs that are an inch over standard, taller, mm-hmm. That doesn't cost any more. You just order them that way. So when they make the clubs, they make them longer. If you go into custom shafts and special grips and all that, you will pay an upcharge. But if you're just ordering stock clubs to fit you, there's no additional charge. And it's better to get it that way. A lot of people will come in and look at our used clubs thinking they're going to just buy something in the used department,
0: right,
1: and then extend them or cut them. Why don't you just order them? An extension's $10. Then you got a grip that's $10. That's $20 per club more.
0: Yeah, I mean, the ordering of the golf clubs is not expensive. Now, you want to start messing around with shafts? Well,
1: exactly.
0: Then you'll spend some money.
1: There'll be an upcharge, but if you buy a stock shaft,
0: right,
1: you know, you're fine.
0: I mentioned on the radio my introduction to Bonaventure 40 years ago. Mm-hmm. Were your shoes? I used to come in for the training shoes and the such, and the FootJoys, and I still love FootJoys 40 years later. Mm-hmm. You guys carry FootJoy. You guys carry all the shoes.
1: We carry a lot. We have hundreds of shoes, and that's not an understatement. Skechers is probably our number two next to FootJoy.
0: All right.
1: But Puma, New Balance, Callaway, Adidas, Nike, we carry a pretty good, you can find something.
0: And we've talked about the fact, I don't want to go back to metal spikes, but shoes and the comfort factor has changed so much over the years. Do you, majority of folks, is comfort what they're looking for?
1: No, not necessarily.
0: Oh, okay.
1: Well, everybody wants to be comfortable in their shoes, of course, but it's funny to me anyway that so many of the young people, and I mean 20s, they love white shoes. They love the standard, I mean the classics,
0: yeah,
1: you know, white shoes.
0: Yep.
1: And you have some modern looking classics, but that's what they go toward. It's the older golfer that goes for the comfort.
0: And
1: even FootJoy, they are known for their classics, but they have tennis shoe looking golf shoes, you know, they have all different kinds of shoes in FootJoy now, not just the classics, but everyone has that line. The slip-ins, FootJoy has slip-ins, Skechers has slip-ins, New Balance.
0: 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As we get closer to the holidays, we have more to discuss. We're taking our break right now. Don't go away. We're coming right back. 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
9: And welcome back to the Augusta Business Review here, news talk, WGAC. I'm John Patrick. She is Nan Sherrill from Bonaventure Discount Golf. 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You guys have golf bags, I guess, for collegiate golf bags and such. And you're,
10: 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I think I told you that the selection right now is huge for us. We have the perfect little looper bag that holds just enough clubs to walk the par threes, to the big staff bags by Titleist and Callaway and Cobra and Mizuno. 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Lots of bags right now.
9: How many staff bags do you guys sell? I mean, I'm not
11: particular number. Do you sell a lot? Do guys come in wanting those big old bags?
10: Well, not to play golf with mostly.
11: Oh.
10: Yeah, they're I know what you're talking about, the really big ones.
11: Yeah.
10: A lot of them are collectibles.
11: Oh.
10: A lot of them go in the man cave. They're not carried around the course anymore. But they have cart bags now that are pretty sturdy.
11: Mm-hmm.
10: I mean, they're not as big as the big staff bags, but they will hold everything you need.
11: Okay. Early in September, but not too early, to start talking about layaway for Christmas. Talk a little bit about how you guys approach that sort of thing. And talk a little bit about the partner, the spouse, the whatever it might be, who isn't the golfer, who wants to get something good for the golfer in their life.
10: Okay.
11: And you've educated me about how you can go about and do that. So talk a little bit about the holidays.
10: Yeah. Layaways. So many people don't even know, they don't consider layaways anymore because they have these things on Amazon, pay a little bit now and a little bit later. Well, that's layaway to us, what it used to be, but they get it immediately. Layaway is perfect for Christmas. You find something you like, you put it on layaway with 10% down, we hold it for you. You don't have to hide it around the house. You pay a little bit at a time, and then by Christmas, you can pick it up Christmas Eve. And we even got boxes. So you can take it home on Christmas Eve, and everything's paid for. You didn't have to come out of pocket for hundreds of dollars.
11: Here's what you taught me. Well, here's what you taught me last year. Because I think as a golfer, I think getting gifts from non-golfers is painful because they have no idea what to get you. You educated me to the point of saying, if you have a golfer in your life and you know nothing about golf, come by or before you come by, snap some photographs on the phone.
10: Exactly.
11: Kind of golf ball they play, the kind of bag, the kind of clubs, what's in the bag. So gloves even, and then bring that to you and you'll help.
10: That's exactly right. And especially gloves. You need to know what size. Golfers have so many options when it comes to gloves. You need to know what size they have. There's like 10 sizes of each individual glove. So you really need to know what size they wear. And golf balls, they'll come in and say, do you know John Patrick? What kind of golf ball does he play? I'm sorry, but I really don't know. But they expect us to know because they know their husband comes in there or their daughter comes in there that's a member of the golf team and needs golf balls. But we don't know what they play. Just take a picture. And back to another comment another thing we were talking about, golf balls. That's another thing you can order and get their name put on it or whatever, but you need time.
11: Yeah. She is Nan Cheryl. It is Bonaventure Discount Golf. As I say, golfers have been going there for decades. Northwest Frontage Road, right around the bend. 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I know it's September, but it's time to start thinking about the holidays. Nan, thank you for doing this. I appreciate it.
10: Thank you, John. Been good talking to you.
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17: President Trump will go to New York this afternoon. I'm Dave Anthony, Fox News, where more than 100 other world leaders will also be at the United Nations, and the president will address them all tomorrow. U.S. Ambassador to the U.N. Mike Waltz tells Fox.
18: He's always open to talks. He's always open to diplomacy. He's always open to crafting some kind of peace deal.
17: Now Fox's Alex Hogan reports from the White House. There's a lot on the agenda.
19: From the escalation in the Middle East to Washington's role in the war between Russia and Ukraine, security and concerns with China, as well as the U.S.'s military footprint around the Arctic. This weekend, in New York City, Treasury Secretary Scott Bessent and Trade Representative Ambassador Greer met with the Chinese delegation, setting the stage for President Trump's high-stakes summit with Chinese President Xi Jinping later this week.
20: We just had a very, very successful engagement with the Chinese on trade via and AI.
17: Secretary Bessent's meeting the day after President Trump announced he'll appoint an AI czar. The week calls warnings artificial intelligence could get out of control and harm humanity a hoax. Many lawmakers want new regulations. Back to the UN. While there, the president will also meet with Ukraine's President Volodymyr Zelensky. After parliamentary elections in Russia bolstered leader Vladimir Putin's political party. But Fox's Jonathan Savage reports.
21: Elections in Russia are tightly controlled by the Kremlin. No anti-war parties were even allowed to participate. Ahead of the final day of this three-day election, Ukraine launched a large-scale drone attack on the Moscow area. Three people were killed while the city's oil refinery was hit.
17: President Trump just posted on Truth Social that Russia has lost control of its oil industry with diesel refineries out of commission. And with diesel at a record high price again today, he wrote, this ridiculous never-ending war must be ended. There's anger in Austin, Texas after an ICE agent shot an immigrant during an enforcement operation leading to protests. The Venezuelan national was shot. Homeland Security says was here illegally with an order for removal. A lawyer for the man's family disputes that. 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
22: Born on America's darkest day, September 11th, 01, the Tunnel to Towers Foundation, they have helped American heroes ever since. Heroes like United States Navy Chief Shannon Kent. Kent was killed in a suicide bombing, leaving behind her husband, Joseph, their two kids. 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

0: Holy cow, there is a lot going on. We have the Russian oil refineries that were bombed. We have the Houthis that are bombing Riyadh this weekend. We have the UN happening. We have a deal with Greenland that has just happened on Friday. Trump got exactly what he wanted with Greenland. It's been a very busy weekend. You want the analysis of on any of that? 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
8: I'm Dave Anthony, Fox News, and President Trump will address them tomorrow and meet with the leaders of Gulf countries with no end in sight to the Iran conflict. State Department spokesperson Tammy Bruce tells Fox Business.
10: Every single step he takes is for certainly the national security of the United States, for the prosperity of this country, and for the world.
8: The president will also meet at the UN with Ukraine's President Volodymyr Zelensky after writing on Truth Social, "The ridiculous, never-ending war must be ended, that the whole world suffers." As the president wrote, Russia's lost control of its diesel industry after refineries were blown up and knocked out of commission. The price of diesel today hit a new record high, $6.51 a gallon, according to AAA. Later this week, China is on the president's agenda, hosting leader Xi Jinping at the White House.
11: Preps here are underway across the world for this major summit on Thursday. And right here in Beijing, there's talk about this new potential AI hotline. It would be a hotline between the U.S. and China, and it would go into effect when there was a national security threat from AI.
8: Fox's Steve Harrigan in China. There have been anti-ICE protests in Austin, Texas, angry over a shooting yesterday that wounded a Venezuelan immigrant. Homeland Security says he was here illegally with an order for removal.
12: We still don't know what led up to the shooting, but one woman who was nearby, she pulled out her phone as this was unfolding.
13: Oh my God.
12: Video from the scene shows a blue dark Toyota Corolla with heavy damage to the passenger side door and what looks like bullet holes. Now, the man's attorney identifies him as 28-year-old Wilbur Garces Perez and says he was making a DoorDash delivery when he was shot in the torso. She says he's since been released from the hospital but doesn't know where he's being held and has not been able to speak with him. His attorney also says Perez previously had a valid work permit.
8: That's Fox's Brooke Taylor. 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
10: I want to play this clip from Bill Maher again. Bill Maher on Friday. The guy is, I mean, one of the more honest liberals I have. I don't know of a more honest liberal than Bill Maher. Listen to this.
11: I mean, I looked
12: and
11: at...
12: And we're less crazy.
11: Who's less crazy?
12: Democrats.
11: What?
12: You haven't noticed?
11: Have you seen the Democratic... You're being sarcastic. Oh, I see.
12: No.
11: No? You think we're less crazy?
12: Maybe not inside, but we're at least when we go out and give a speech talking about the economy and corruption.
11: They're communists who think the Islamists are the good guys. Are you kidding? Less crazy?
12: The candidates?
11: Some of the candidates. You're not following the Democratic Socialists of America?
12: Oh, no, I'm following them. I have to see them every day. I work at Fox News.
11: Okay, they're not less crazy. And they're not recanting any of that crazy gender stuff. I mean, they're doubling down.
10: You know, it's Bill Maher's audience must be the most confused people. They don't know what to do. They don't know what to do. I think. I mean, I don't. They're like, I didn't get the memo. Which side are we on right now? You know, what are we supposed to do? We're supposed to apply, because you know they wanted to applaud for her, but Bill Maher is very, very clear now. No, that's the, you're out of your mind. How do you miss this? You know, there was the Dispatch wrote an article when Donald Trump was on the show. And it said, recently, President Donald Trump also amplified this narrative during an appearance on the Glenn Beck program, saying he would absolutely prohibit Sharia law, adding, "We see it, we take it out." But is there really such a threat to liberty in America? Or might this fear itself and likely consequences pose a greater threat to liberty? I mean, that makes for a good book cover. You know what I mean? What a great story, but that's not reality. That's not what is happening. Are you listening to them? Are you hearing what they're saying? Are you hearing that in the mosques here in America, they are saying, we are just going to take them over. We are going to convert. I mean, if you ladies would like to wear, you know, the hijab, you know, have at it. Have at it. You can just see those sexy, sexy eyes and nothing else. That's what's in your future if you don't pay attention to this. More of the Glenn Beck program coming up on 95.1 WGAC. 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
18: big week in Washington and New York. I'm Lisa Brady, Fox News, as world leaders gather for the UN General Assembly, where President Trump will speak tomorrow before hosting a summit later this week with China's President Xi.
19: And here in New York, Treasury Secretary Scott Bessent has already met with Chinese Vice Premier over the weekend, laying the groundwork for the state visit and continuing to discuss trade and AI. President Trump's trade representative, Jameson Greer, also attended that meeting. Now, President Trump is also expected to meet with Ukrainian President Volodymyr Zelensky, where this morning Trump appeared to put more pressure on Russia to end the war in a social media post after a massive Ukrainian drone attack on Russia yesterday. And Trump will also meet with Persian Gulf allies in an attempt to bring the war with Iran to an end, too. Trump will also meet for the first time with Britain's new prime minister, as well as the new leader of Venezuela, Delcy Rodriguez.
18: Fox's Lucas Tomlinson at the UN. Iran's president expected to speak there Wednesday. Two attacks reported today in the Strait of Hormuz. A British maritime agency says the latest report it received was that an LPG tanker was hit with debris from unknown projectiles, but the ship is continuing to its next port of call. All crew are safe. Also just getting word of some flight disruptions at New Jersey's Newark and Teterboro airports and at Philadelphia International. The FAA pausing some flights because of an equipment issue leading to communication problems. Police in Austin, Texas, detaining several protesters after a Venezuelan man was shot and wounded by ICE officers, spurring hours of anti-ICE protests.
20: Police eventually fired pepper balls into the crowd to clear the area. The shooting happened around 1 p.m. local time following a traffic stop. Local officials say the 28-year-old victim was shot in the torso. He was taken to the hospital with serious injuries. We're told he's since been released and is now in ICE custody.
18: Fox's Marianne Rafferty. Homeland Security says he's here illegally with a final order of removal, but a lawyer for the man's family says he had a work permit. America is listening to Fox News.
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3: Good afternoon. I'm Mike Montgomery in the WGAC newsroom. South Carolina deer hunters have an additional extra doe harvest this season, and that extra deer could also help put food on the tables of families. The South Carolina Department of Natural Resources is providing hunters with an additional antlerless deer tag in their base set of tags for the 26-27 season. The agency says the change is designed to encourage more doe harvests and help manage the state's deer population. Augusta commissioners approved a resolution Friday adopting the 2026 millage rates for the countywide general fund maintenance and operations fund, as well as several others. For residents, it means all of the city's 2026 property tax rates are lower than last year. Officials explained that for the residents, the millage rate is only one part of the property tax bill. Look at the weather forecast is coming up next.
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11: This afternoon, expect a mix of clouds and sunshine with a chance of a thunderstorm in some areas, creating warm and humid conditions with a high of 93. Tonight, there will be a thunderstorm early, then partly cloudy skies and continued humidity with a low of 67. Tomorrow will bring mostly cloudy skies and high humidity, along with afternoon and evening thunderstorms reaching a high of 89. By Wednesday, the weather will be cloudy, not as warm but still humid, with thunderstorms possible in parts of the area and temperatures reaching 81. For News Talk and Information WGAC, I'm AccuWeather meteorologist Joe Lundberg.
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7: Welcome back in. Reaction to Kash Patel coming up here, as well as Senator Ted Cruz is scheduled to join us at the top of the next hour. But Buck, tonight, the Rams are playing against the Giants, Monday Night Football. The Rams are a 6.5-point favorite. I am hopping on. Do you want to keep taking the opposite side of me? Because there has been some success just blatantly fading me, especially in college football. I'm going to take the Rams minus 6.5 and the over 47. You can get hooked up right now, $100 in free bets at hardrock.bet/clay. 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You can play in Arizona, Colorado, Illinois, Indiana, Michigan, New Jersey, Ohio, Virginia, my home state where I am right now of Tennessee, and it's the only legal way to play in Florida, hardrock.bet/clay. You grew up in New York. Did you root for the Giants or the Jets? Did you have any affinity with the Giants? Probably
8: Giants.
7: Most people are Giants fans.
8: My dad loves the Giants when they win.
7: That's
8: hates
7: right.
8: Them when
7: we
8: they
7: talked
8: lose.
7: All about it.
8: Yeah,
7: your
8: loves
7: dad
8: the
7: is a monster. So are you going to go anti-dad here or pro-dad with the minus 6.5?
8: I'll go pro-dad. Got to go pro-dad.
7: So Buck is on the flip side here. You get $100, hardrock.bet/play. All right, Senator Ted Cruz is going to join us on the flip side there. Kash Patel, Buck, as we were going to break, we're going to clip this. He could drive down, he believes, with the support of the governor and the mayor, Chicago murders by 50%. Chicago, Buck, had 10x the murder rate of Miami, Tampa, and of Orlando combined in your state of Florida. 29 total murders first half of the year. Chicago had basically 10x that because they won't let crime get brought down.
8: This should be a huge story. So we're talking about what's going on here. Enormous nationwide law enforcement success under this administration as an initiative saving lives. And yeah, Democrats don't want to talk about it for obvious reasons.
9: Speaking truth and having fun. Clay Travis and Buck Sexton.
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23: Vice President Vance, back on the road. Lisa Brady, Fox News.
24: Greensboro, how we doing?
23: Leading a rally in North Carolina, his latest stop in support of Republican candidates ahead of the midterms.
24: We came to Washington, D.C. to put the American people back in charge of their government. Not the lobbyists, not the bureaucrats, not the people who have been running Washington, D.C. for decades. You.
23: Vance accusing some Democrat candidates of pretending to be moderates. Democratic Senate nominee Abdul Al-Sayed in Michigan calling for higher taxes on billionaires and earnings over $1 million.
25: I think it is time for us to realize that our country was its most prosperous when we were willing to tax folks who had won at the game of capitalism, to invest so that everybody else could play the game of capitalism.
23: Speaking to students at Western Michigan University today, El-Sayed's in a tight race with former Republican Congressman Mike Rogers, who had a 4-point lead in recent Fox News polling. Ground stops at several New York area airports and expanding around the region because of an equipment issue affecting communications first reported at New Jersey's Newark and Teterboro airports and Philadelphia International. The FAA administrator apologizing for flight disruptions as work to resolve telecom issues continues. This on the same day, the FAA and DOT are marking the launch of a new AI-based air traffic system.
26: It was a year ago that Congress gave us $12.5 billion. And with that $12.5 billion, what we did was we built a brand new, built and deployed brand new radar, radios, voice switches, surface awareness systems.
23: Transportation Secretary Sean Duffy says the new smart air control system replaces old copper wiring with high-speed fiber. America is listening to Fox News.
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0: Welcome back in, Bill in Johnson City. You got about 20 seconds here. Fire away. I love what you want to say.
1: Yeah, just listening to about Colin Kaepernick, and I was thinking, my golly, when I was 18 years old, we were standing at the AC station in Knoxville, Tennessee, going into the Army for a physical. Everybody's standing there, hundreds of us, with nothing on, our birthday suit, and there were 18 and 19-year-old young females who had just gone through their medical training in the military.
0: And y'all were getting paid a lot less than Colin Kaepernick was to be standing buck naked going into the military. It's a great point for everybody out there. If you didn't hear that audio, go back earlier in the show. 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
4: Good afternoon. I'm Mike Montgomery in the WGAC newsroom. If you live in Georgia and receive SNAP benefits to help with grocery purchases, you'll be getting a little extra starting next month. As of October 1st, depending on the size of your family and where you live, SNAP recipients will be getting anywhere from $25 to $50 extra per month, thanks to a cost of living increase. As of June this year, there are about 2.35 million Georgians receiving SNAP benefits from the federal government. A Jackson man was killed Friday night when he was hit by a pickup truck in Gloverville. The Aiken County Sheriff's Office says 59-year-old Robert Broom was hit around 9 p.m. in the 2300 block of Augusta Road. Authorities said Broom entered the roadway from the sidewalk and into the path of the truck. He was pronounced dead at the scene. Have a look at the weather forecast coming up next.
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13: Yo. This afternoon, expect a mix of clouds and sun with a chance of thunderstorms in some areas, making it feel warm and humid with a high of 93. Tonight, there could be a thunderstorm early on, then becoming partly cloudy and humid with a low of 67. Tomorrow will be mostly cloudy and humid with thunderstorms possible in the afternoon and evening, reaching a high of 89. Wednesday will be overcast and slightly cooler, but still humid with a chance of thunderstorms in some areas and a high of 81. Thursday will be cloudy, but less humid with a high of 76. For News Talk and Information WGAC, I'm AccuWeather meteorologist Joe Lundberg.
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3: Typically a mergers and acquisitions attorney, but he does follow media mergers and acquisitions quite closely. Our friend Mr. Clay Travis is going to tell us what this all means. This is the California Attorney General Rob Bonta with the Paramount settlement on merger issue. Play 20.
4: And I'm here to announce a settlement that our coalition of attorneys general has reached with Paramount that resolves the antitrust concerns at the heart of our lawsuit against the company and Warner Brothers. This is a court enforceable settlement that addresses those concerns by providing more film production that protects Hollywood workers and their livelihoods, that places guardrails allowing for robust cable negotiations, that protects competition and creates more choice for consumers about what this merger could mean for the industry. With this settlement, Paramount has made an enforceable commitment to significantly increase
5: domestic
4: production.
5: We can cut this off. This is like when you lost a game and you come out and you say, I thought the team showed a lot of improvement today. This was a, I don't think there's any other way to characterize it, Buck. This is a huge loss. Remember, 12 attorney generals from Democrat states sued saying, hey, this merger shouldn't be allowed to happen. And basically they got lip service here from Paramount, and Paramount's now going to own CNN. And that's going to happen probably before the end of the month, Buck. And so Warner Brothers, Paramount, it will all be under one ownership. David Ellison, his dad, Larry, who's a multi-billionaire, multi-hundred billionaire, is a big Republican. And David Ellison, I believe, has Republican leanings, but because he's in a Democrat business, he sometimes has to pretend to be a Democrat. I think this is a huge win for media. They've already lost Twitter. And you and I agree. I think it's still underrated how impactful not having control of Twitter has been for Democrat Party messaging.
6: Oh, and it's been a game changer. I think it's one of the most important things for free speech that's happened in my lifetime, quite honestly.
5: I think you're right.
6: Because Twitter is such the, it is the closest thing to a public message board at scale. 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
12: A full plate for the president. Lisa Brady, Fox News. World leaders, including President Trump, gathering in New York for the UN General Assembly ahead of a White House summit later this week with China's president, which could be an AI balancing act.
13: On the one hand, the two superpowers hope to work together on AI when it comes to safety and its development. On the other hand, the two are competing for supremacy in AI. The Chinese officials here in Beijing say this summit could prove to be historic.
12: Fox's Steve Harrigan. President Trump has multiple meetings planned in New York, including with Gulf allies and the city's Democratic Socialist mayor. Flight delays rippling across the Northeast after a circuit failure at an air traffic control facility in Philadelphia led to multiple ground stops. The FAA says they're beginning to resume incoming flights at New York's JFK and LaGuardia airports. They remain halted in Philly as the repair work continues. Separately, the FAA and Transportation Department rolling out a new AI-based air traffic system with upgraded equipment aimed in part at improving reliability.
14: DOT Secretary Sean Duffy launched the new smart air control system, saying $12.5 billion from Congress is fixing how planes are tracked in the skies. But new tech and AI being used should not be a concern.
15: It's always going to be a human that manages the airspace in America.
14: The tools will track, among many data points, weather above and airport operations on the ground, improving what Secretary Duffy said travelers want most.
15: Less delays, and you have less cancellations, which means your experience in the airspace is way better.
14: Three airports in D.C. and Baltimore are testing it first, with more rollouts as tweaks are made.
12: Fox's Gernal Scott. Forecasters now warning that Hurricane Polo in the Pacific will rapidly intensify into a major storm and make a sharp turn, traveling along the western coast of Mexico late tomorrow into Wednesday. 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
18: Good afternoon. I'm Mike Montgomery in the WGAC newsroom. It's 3:03. A Grovetown man was shot in the leg Friday during an altercation with his brother, but officials say he's the one that will be charged. Grovetown police say they found a 34-year-old Matthew Simmons suffering from a gunshot wound when they were called at a home at 400 block Lori Lane. During the course of the investigation, authorities say they learned Simmons had allegedly assaulted his brother, DeAndre Simmons, without being provoked. Investigators say DeAndre warned his brother multiple times to stop, got a gun, and fired a warning shot, and then shot Matthew in the leg. Richmond County Sheriff's Office is looking for a teen who was reported missing over the weekend. 18-year-old Shekayla Williams was last seen Thursday around 9:30 p.m. in the 2500 block of Kensington Drive West. Williams is black, 5'1", and weighs 105 pounds. She was last seen wearing a black shirt and gray sweatpants. If you have any information, please contact the Richmond County Sheriff's Office. Georgia coach Kirby Smart expects running back Nate Frazier to return against Oklahoma Saturday. Frazier left Georgia's 45-17 win over Arkansas, what was later described as a ding. Smart said today that Frazier should be fine and is day-to-day. Frazier exited the third quarter after rushing for 75 yards and a touchdown. The Bulldogs finished with a 254 rushing yards, and quarterback Gunnar Stockton had a team-high 97 rushing yards. The SRP parking deck will be closed for several hours each day this week. North Augusta officials say the stadium parking deck will be undergoing scheduled overnight cleaning, and that's today through Friday from 6 p.m. to 5 a.m. each day. Officials say the parking deck must be cleared of vehicles during those hours to allow crews to complete the work. WGAC news time is 3:05. A look at the weather forecast is now.
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7: AC. Tonight, expect partly cloudy skies with a thunderstorm in the evening, followed by late-night fog and humid conditions. The low will be 68. Tomorrow will bring mostly cloudy skies and high humidity with a thunderstorm likely in the afternoon. The high temperature will reach 90. For news, talk, and information, WGAC, I'm AccuWeather meteorologist Joe Lundberg.
18: 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They nail it every time. Right now, we have thunder in the area, 85 degrees in the WGAC News Weather and Weather Center. I'm Mike Montgomery.
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0: All right, another fun-filled Monday. Hope you are doing well out there. Unreal. I'm sorry. I'm having to adjust to a piece of news that I got a little while ago that has nothing to do with the news of the day, but that I'm not going through a list of George Carlin's words right now is quite the miracle. Quite the miracle. Okay, on a respectful note, we'll start things off on a respectful note today, and I need to do that. Okay. So we got news. Well, I said we got news over the weekend. I was invited over the weekend to participate in the homegoing service of Brian Greene, and we talked about his contributions to the community before. You most definitely, if you're a regular listener to this show, knew his voice. And I was a bit taken aback Saturday as I sat in the congregation of Tabernacle Baptist Church, a beautiful church. Driven by that church 1,000 times, maybe more. Never been inside until Sunday. And what a gorgeous, wonderful place that is. One of the oldest active churches in Augusta, and it is a joy to behold. Brian's son's voice sounds exactly like his. I shut my eyes while he was delivering his tribute to his father, and it was like hearing Brian on the other end of the phone, as he was apt to do. He would call me personally as well as call the show. He had a lot to say. He had a lot to communicate. And he was a great news tipster as well. When things were going on in his neck of the woods that he felt like the news media needed to know about, or me specifically, he would call us and say, "Heads up, we got a big drug bust going on, such and such. Heads up, so-and-so is about to run for an office. Heads up, this is going on." I mean, he was a great resource, not just someone that called into the radio program to share his opinions. He was a great community news source. Brian's son was incredibly poised. I don't know. I've had to speak at the funerals of several of my immediate family members, and it is a very, very difficult thing to do. My aunt, my uncle, my cousin, all of whom I was very, very close to, and of course my own mother, I was asked at the last minute by the minister that was going to do it. He made me do it. to be able to hold it together the way that he did, my admiration is never ending. But the reason I wanted to mention this is because several people spoke about Brian's community commitment. And one of those was a young man. I walked right out of my car without the, I've got the program to the funeral in the car. I walked right out without getting it, and shame on me. He was a former Laney football player who Brian had helped mentor, and he was helping him, or he did help him get, I think, a scholarship to Fort Valley State. And unfortunately, within the first month or so of him being gone to Fort Valley State, he had devastation in his family. He lost his mother and his grandmother and another relative just boom, boom, boom. And he actually, the grandmother was the last to go. He was the one that was called upon to help take care of his grandmother. And she took ill. She didn't pass immediately. And because she took ill, he literally nursed her around for about 2 years. And because of that, again, he had to drop out of Fort Valley State. Brian never lost track of him, and he stayed after him. And when his grandmother finally passed, Brian found him and he said, "We need to get you back on the football field." And Marquez is his first name. I remember that much. He said, I can't do this. You know, the game's passed me by. I just have to figure out a new plan." He said, "No, we're going to make this happen. I got you a spot at Benedictine." And he said, "I've never been to Benedictine. I don't know that they know who I am." He said, "They know who you are." And he literally, Brian, talked Benedictine based on his personal reputation. And granted, the track record of this young man before he had to leave to take care of his grandmother was pretty remarkable. And they put him on, and he did very well at Benedictine. As a matter of fact, he has been inducted into their Player Hall of Fame for football. And he's gone on to build a very respectable life. And he says he owed it all to Brian. Now, that was the one guy they had speaking at Brian's funeral. He touched goodness knows how many more young men, football players, particularly in that area, in that neighborhood. And I didn't know that about Brian. I mean, I knew that he was a football enthusiast. He and I talked. I remember, matter of fact, I opened the commentary or my talk at the church on one of the most urgent calls I got from him many years ago. And he said, man, we got to talk. We got a problem. And I didn't know whether he was referring to some major arrest that had gone down or if he had been injured, you know, confronting a criminal in the neighborhood or something. I didn't know what I said. He said, well, you need to sit down. I need your full attention. We need to talk. We have a real problem here. And I sat down and said, what? Kendrell Bell's going to leave the Steelers. Kendrell Bell was one of the greatest players that Laney High School ever had. He came on with huge fanfare in Pittsburgh, won Defensive Rookie of the Year, and unfortunately, in his second year, suffered a devastating injury that he was really never able to come back from. And Brian thought it was important that he stay in Pittsburgh, and Kendrell decided to move on, you know, try and get a little more money down the road, and he went to the Kansas City Chiefs for a while. But anyway, that's where Brian put his emphasis a lot of times, was on sports stories and guiding young men correctly. That was a bit of a chuckle. That was not a crisis. That was a football problem. But Brian was all about helping out with the crisis as well. And Marquez was a crisis. And he was able to help that young man get a college education based on his force of personality alone, Brian's. And we're going to miss him. The man spent 10 years in the Marines. He was given a wonderful tribute by the Marine Corps. And it's a testament to his level of service, both at the military level and the community level. And I just wanted for the final time to say how much we're going to miss him. There are men and women that come and go in this community that receive huge accolades from elected officials and they throw parades in their honor and huge memorials in their honor. And Brian was never going to be one of those guys. He ran for office on numerous occasions and always came up short. And it was mainly because he just didn't have any money behind him. He couldn't make even the simplest inroads because he was someone who challenged the status quo. And as such, he had a lot of people that didn't like him, a lot of enemies out there. But he was a man who constantly fought for the betterment of the community. And I admire the hell out of him, even more now than I did before that funeral service. So many, many thanks to the fine people at Tabernacle that put together a great homegoing service for Brian. And I want to thank Brian Green Jr. for inviting me to speak. It was a true honor. I don't know that there's anyone in the history of this show that's got a better record with it as far as communication goes over the years. And I mean, he would have his periods of time when he was more active as a caller than others, but he was someone who from the very beginning let his voice be heard, and I appreciate him. God rest and God bless Brian Green Sr. All right. One other note for the weekend, and then we're going to hit our first break and we'll get into the politics of the day following that. I wanted to take a quick minute and thank everybody connected with the Greater Augusta Arts Council. It sounds like put on a very successful Arts in the Heart as far as attendance goes and the artistic performances. Was this the first time? I was trying to remember if this is the first time that I ever really performed at Arts in the Heart. I believe we had some musical numbers from Storyland Theater over the years presented there, but I don't know that I ever participated. I'm not a singer, as you can probably figure out by now. And they usually try and go with the strong singers. I am in the background chorus, and I participate in one song as a full-fledged participant in the musical Beautiful that's under production right now with the Augusta Players coming up first week of October. So this might have been the first time that I was on stage with a group performing. Performing was the fun part and the easy part because we were under shade. That may be the hottest I have ever been in Augusta, Georgia, without being around a pool somewhere. And I would not have stayed out in that by choice for love or money. And my heartfelt feelings toward the Greater Augusta Arts Council, they do God's work promoting the arts and the great work that the arts, that arts involvement can do for young people. We had, before we went on, some performers from the Augusta Junior Players that were really fantastic. I remember my time with the Augusta Players Youth Theater, which was the incarnation of junior players back in the day, was very, very instrumental in helping me navigate life and train myself in a professional sense as a communicator and my improvisational skills. It's a whole different thing. We have an assistant director and a stage manager, Ashley Gamble, who is a wonderful young lady, and I want to apologize to her personally. I am wearing her hand out. For the first time in all the years I've been associated with theater, and they may have either just started this or maybe this is something that the director, Rebecca Bruni, does. There have always been notes, but rarely have there been report cards. I've never seen this. At the end of every rehearsal, they will hand you a sheet that reflects any mistake or error or misstep or whatever, and it's very, very helpful. But virtually every one of my notes comes with a P next to it, which means paraphrase. And that's just the way that I've always been. It's probably worse now as I get older because I do what comes naturally to me, what comes easier. This doesn't mean that I break character or say anything outlandish. It just means instead of saying like, oh my goodness, that's a huge door, I'll say, oh my goodness, that door is huge. And that's paraphrasing. And so, you know, anyway, wearing her out. We're having a lot of fun with the show, though. The Augusta Players, again, has done incredible work with young people through the years. So they performed. We performed. Lots of other folks performed. To the Greater Augusta Arts Council, y'all need to move that cotton picking festival later in the year. You got to make it November. I know it's hard to believe that September is too hot, but it is. I think early October might be too hot. When you're asking people to stand outside in the southeastern United States, you should not take chances that it's going to be 90 plus degrees, especially if you have an unforgiving surface. And, you know, the Augusta Common is a lot of things, but it's mainly grass, the surface. And unless you're walking the streets of downtown Augusta, and by the way, back in the days, the last time that we had it downtown, there were trees all over the place. There's not a lot of shade out there at Arts in the Heart this year. And it was very, very uncomfortable. If you're on grass, that's one thing. When you're standing on hard dirt or concrete, that's another. And I don't know what they can do about it. I know that there have been people that have talked about other conflicts later in the season, but I'm telling you, Arts in the Heart is kind of its own big thing. And it can kind of do what it wants to do. It's not held hostage by a date. You know, somebody mentioned Border Bash to me not too long ago, and we're always tied to the date that Georgia plays Carolina. That's if you're going to have a Border Bash, it's going to be tied to that. But Arts in the Heart can be anytime. Matter of fact, early spring or late winter in Augusta, Georgia wouldn't necessarily be a bad thing. But if you have it closer to Christmas, maybe you can make it even more of a Christmas themed arts festival. I mean, that wouldn't be bad necessarily. I hope they can figure it out. It's incredibly uncomfortable. Not their fault. I just hope they can work it out schedule wise. Okay. Needed to say that. Had a lot of requests to say that, so I said it. Okay. There we have it. All right. Got to take a quick break. We'll do that. We'll be back. Stay with us. The Austin Road Show on a busy Monday afternoon. Lots of politics and news to talk about. Stay with us. We shall return.
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11: Good afternoon. It's 3:30. I'm Mike Montgomery in the WGAC newsroom. Senators Raphael Warnock and Tim Scott are trying to prevent efforts to stop inpatient services from Eisenhower Medical Center at Fort Gordon. The senators have filed an amendment to the Senate's version of the National Defense Authorization Act to keep inpatient services. According to present efforts, Eisenhower would lose its general inpatient hospital beds and its emergency room would be downgraded to an urgent care clinic. The change would apply to a facility that serves an estimated 30 to 40,000 service members, veterans, and family members. A local teen who was just 13 years old when he shoved an elderly convenience store owner to the floor, causing injuries that resulted in her death, will not be charged with murder. Antonio Williams, now 15, has accepted a plea deal that reduces the charge to involuntary manslaughter. Williams is accused of shoving 74-year-old Chong Chan in the Get It To Go store on Deansbridge Road while stealing beer in 2024. Chan hit her head on the concrete, resulting in a brain bleed that claimed her life a month later. Drivers are still feeling the pain at the pumps in Georgia. Prices are another 8 cents a gallon more than last week, and they're up to 50 cents a gallon in South Carolina. The average price in Georgia is now $4.09 a gallon and $4.06 a gallon in the Palmetto State. Prices are about 27 cents a gallon more than they were last month and just under $1.20 higher than last year. It still feels like summer, but fall officially arrives tomorrow night. We mark the start of fall at 8:05 p.m. tomorrow. That's the exact moment when the sun crosses over the Earth's equator, bringing a nearly equal amount of day and night. Daylight hours will start getting shorter. Fall will end when the winter solstice arrives on December 21st. 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A look at the weather forecast is next.
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20: You see. Tonight, expect partly cloudy skies with a thunderstorm in the evening, followed by late-night fog and humid conditions. The low will be 68. Tomorrow will bring mostly cloudy skies and continued humidity with a thunderstorm expected in the afternoon. The high will reach 90 degrees. For News Talk and Information WGAC, I'm AccuWeather meteorologist Joe Lundberg.
11: 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Right now, 84 degrees. We have showers, thunderstorms in the area. In the WGAC newsroom, in the News Traffic and Weather Center, I'm Mike Montgomery.
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We're back. Glad to have you along. Wonderful Monday afternoon. 706-863-5800 is the number. You can text us as well. Okay, I want to mention this real quick. There was a decision made. I sent a note to Rich Dixon a little while ago. He was a former candidate for sheriff in Richmond County. He was attempting a run or thinking about running as an independent against Roundtree a few years ago. He was for a long time part of the Post, Georgia Post Association, which is the certification and accreditation unit for law enforcement officers all over the state of Georgia. There's an announcement that came out in the last day or two about three officers involved in a controversial physical altercation at the Richmond County Jail 3 years ago. And they have just now had an anti-certification signal come down on them from Post. And I don't understand why or how an investigation like that takes 3 years. I have lost, and it really has only happened in the last 10 years or so. I have lost so much respect for the long-standing institutions surrounding law enforcement. Not just here, but all over the country. Not expecting police officers to be superhuman, not expecting there to be a pristine level of, 100% perfect behavior. Human beings, and I don't even fault that much, the officers and what they did in the jail confrontation with the bad guy. I think tempers flare, and I say blame them. I understand how it could have happened. If procedure wasn't followed, then you've got to suspend them and you've got to take certifications away if it was severe enough. And I get that. But the officials whose job it is to show up every day and investigate these things, what the hell? 3 years? What the hell? If you need more people, then you should be standing on your desk demanding that you need more people to review these cases. It's unfathomable to me that we have such important oversight that doesn't seem to be doing its job. And this goes back, I said in the last 10 years, it was about 10 years ago that I had the steroids situation. And not only did I lose complete faith in Roundtree and his cabal at the top, but also in Post, because they should have immediately, in my humble opinion, taken a supervisor role. I know this is not the way they do things, but it's the way they need to do things. Somebody at the highest level of certification of law enforcement officers in Georgia should have taken a far greater active interest when those allegations came out, and the testing should have been done that minute. Unfortunately, they gave the officers ample time to get clean. I had the entire case file dropped off in my hands a few years ago. And it was basically a blueprint as to how they got away with it. And what happened was when the whistleblowers came forward and I gave them the spotlight and the microphone, the sheriff's department dragging its feet, Roundtree through his lying, crooked-ass mouth, saying that he didn't have the authority to order anybody to take a drug test, lying through his damn teeth. He doesn't have any authority to do that if he's doing a criminal investigation, which he had no business doing for corruption within his own department like that, in my humble opinion. But just like if this minute a school bus driver has a fender bender, they're immediately tested for everything. Steve Castle, my brother-in-law, I remember a number of years ago this came up, a topic came up when he and I were discussing the protocol for when city employees have an accident of any kind involving either a city vehicle or city equipment. This is the city of Augusta. He said, immediately go down that minute. If one of my guys, and he was talking about when he was public, when he was the traffic engineer and he was supervising a lot of
construction work within the city of Augusta, project work within the city of Augusta. He said, if one of my people has an accident of any description, the first thing you do is have them completely screened for any, you know, intoxicants, alcohol or drugs. He said, whether it was their fault or not, you have to do it. And of course, he's not in a position to prosecute anybody. He is in a position to fire them. And that's what Roundtree should have done. But he was covering for them. He was not interested in punishing or getting to the bottom of any of it. And his words in the very next command staff meeting after all of this finally settled was, you got away with it this time. Yeah, you barely escaped it this time. Tub of lying crap. So that's when my disillusionment with law enforcement hierarchy began. And it would have been great if somebody above Roundtree's pay grade could have stepped in, the attorney general or somebody, and immediately demanded a complete investigation of that department as far as steroids go, but it just didn't happen. Now we've got 3 years later, post speaking out about these three guys that roughed up a guy that had shot a cop in the face. And I'm not going to sit here and defend them, but 3 years is ridiculous. There is no criminal investigation, particularly involving law enforcement or an aspect of law enforcement like crime lab or you know, records keeping, flock cameras, you name it, that should take 3 damn years. Hell to the no. I don't understand that. No one can explain it to me. No one ever will explain it to me. We live in a state where the governor, bless his heart, is bending over backwards trying to figure out a way to give us back tax money. And I appreciate that from the bottom of my pea-picking heart. But if you can keep 20% of it to clean up this backlog of overstaffed criminal investigations into bad law enforcement, or, God forbid, pay the crime lab people what they need to be paid so they don't all leave you and go working somewhere else, then just do it, damn it. Damn it all to hell. It just is frustrating. Nobody's doing the right thing. That's why it's so frustrating when I see somebody trying to do the right thing. Our friends out in Columbia County with the data centers, there was a Facebook post, I guess, by Cambry Wood over the weekend where she was talking about all the lost revenue. All the lost revenue. The data center is supposed to be paying us $1 gazillion and they're only going to be paying us $500 million. Where's the other half of the $1 gazillion going? It's going to tax relief for us, you schmuck. Actually, if somebody else gets to pay lower taxes while they're eliminating my taxes, that sounds like a win-win to me. But they ought to be paying what they owe. Well, if you make them do that, they'll go elsewhere. This was a standard deal that was given to most industry that locates in any given county in Georgia. And it would have been given to them in Warren County. It would have been given to them in Lincoln County. It would have been given to them in McDuffie County in a heartbeat with bells and whistles on. And these folks have the audacity to make it sound like it's a completely one-sided deal that we're not getting anything out of it. That is laughable to me. Property taxes have been going up, up, up, up, up, up, up, everywhere forever. My favorite thing in recent years were people bitching about paying property taxes at all. It just doesn't seem right because we're here and we don't really own anything. We have to pay. Yep. And really, since the early days of the country, paying a tax on the property that you owe, the way that it all comes about is that the government helps maintain infrastructure that supports your property, the roads to it, the, you know, the conditions around it. And that's, to me, it's one of the purest ways that you can tax somebody, that and income. It's one of the purest ways you can tax somebody. I'm not saying that the rates are right, but you know, you make X number of dollars. Okay. I don't believe, by the way, in that concept, but at least there's a fairness to it. If you're talking about
property tax relief, people ought to be bending over backwards, getting out of your way. And if they can show you that it actually works, and in Columbia County, January 1st, we're going to have almost $50 million in the bank coming back to our county tax bill. That's exactly what Doug Duncan, Scott Johnson, and company said it was going to be. Now, our school board is asleep at the wheel on this topic, and they should be on top of it 6 months ago. And I'm here to tell you, every day that they delay is a slap in the face to everyone that has worked on this concept. But it's also a slap in the face of the taxpayers of Columbia County. The mechanism has to be

0: fund for them to spend however they want to, like Loudoun County, Virginia did. We've taken care of the water concerns. We've taken care in Georgia of the electrical concerns. As a matter of fact, was it Ted Cruz that was talking about what some of the power companies are doing in Texas, or some of the data center companies in Texas? They're saying, you know, we put a data center in a small county or a small rural community where you've got, you know, a very small number of residents. Matter of fact, Harlem would probably be a good example. What's the city population of Harlem? Let me look that up real quick. And by the way, I'm just using them as an example here. I'm just using them as an example. I wish this were a possibility for Harlem. It'd be kind of cool. Let me look it up here. What the Wikipedia census is. 3,571. Yeah, that's about right. So, and that's 220 census. We'll give it an extra 300 now. Say that it's up to almost, we'll just call it 4,000. Okay. So in communities in Texas where they have put data centers, let's say that's, you know, on the edge of a city of 3,000 people or 4,000 people, they've decided to tell them that it's so important to get this project up and done that they want to ensure community understanding and acceptance of it. Their deal with them is they're going to pay their power bill for the next 20 years. Those 4,000. Now here's the thing. People say, oh my God, how could they afford that if everybody runs and lives in those communities? Well, they make the deal with everybody that's there right now. And it's a non-transferable deal. In other words, you're going to, as long as you live in that county. Now I think the rule is you can move within the city, but you can't, if you sell your property to somebody else, they don't get the same benefit. Or maybe they tie it to a current address. I don't know how that would work, come to think of it. But bottom line, if Austin Rhodes, because he's living in the city of Harlem, gets a free power bill, then I get the free power bill for the next 20 years as long as I stay in Harlem. If I move away, then obviously then. That is a brilliant move. Well, how can they afford to do that? They're building basically a new power system that will supply all the power for the data center, and 4,000 homes is nothing. Once they're taking care of the enormous demand of a huge data center, that's how it's possible. And so they've worked out a deal with a local power company, and they're going to just pick up your power bill. How about that? Ain't that a wonderful little benefit? Now, Columbia County, we've got, unfortunately, far too many people to make that kind of deal for. But, you know, it might come to pass that everybody living within a certain number of miles of the data center gets a deal kind of like that. And God bless them. Share whatever fun they can with the community. Hip, hip, hooray. But let me get back to what Cambry Wood said. She said that they're getting such a wonderful deal, these data centers, and that you are being ripped off because they're paying less than you are. I don't know how they could pay less than I am if I'm not paying anything. That's what she left out of the equation. If what they have done eliminates my county tax bill, what the hell are you trying to say? What's the problem? And to be fair and honest, the Columbia County Commission didn't make that deal. That's a standing deal that the Development Authority has the authority to offer anybody coming in. So, you know, a lot of misinformation out there. But here's the good news. Cash is king. Money talks. BS walks. $50 million sitting in the bank January 1st. Are you going to get it back, or are the Democrats going to take it away from you? Great question. We'll be back.
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0: All righty. We are back. Glad to have you along on a wonderful Monday afternoon. Austin Roundtree is dead. Nothing you can do about how he ran the department. But hey, Sheriff Whittle still has no valid reason for body cams. Let's concentrate on that. I think we can spare some of the data center money to help pay for them. John, it's not a matter of paying for them. Sheriff Whittle has made a decision. He doesn't want the body cameras. And if you think the political will is there to change his mind or to defeat him and replace him, then run for that office. I decided a while back I'd rather have the professionalism and the dependability of Sheriff Whittle in place than not. And if doing without the body cams is the price that we pay right now, I guess I'll make that trade. But that's how we stand with that. It's literally the only thing that I disagree with them on. And seeing as how they've kept the county safe and running very, very smoothly for a number of years now, I'm willing to, like I said, let him have that one. All right, we'll take a quick break. We'll be back. The Austin Rhodes radio program on a wonderfully warm Monday afternoon. More fun, more stuff following these important words. Stay with us. News with Fox, top of the hour, 4 o'clock coming up. And Mike Montgomery in for Gail Mino this afternoon as well. We'll be right back.

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7: Air travelers, Lisa Brady, Fox News. After a telecom issue led to ground stops around the Northeast,
8: FAA Administrator Brian Bedford said the original cause of New York Metro area airport disruptions was a below-ground construction mishap severing backup fiber connections.
9: Somewhere between New Brunswick, New Jersey and Newark, New Jersey.
8: Those links were supposed to kick in when primary circuits failed, but couldn't because they were cut. Airports in Boston and Philadelphia also experienced multiple delays. Bedford said as modernizations are made, this kind of issue isn't surprising.
9: We are still an analog system. We are addressing it. We're creating the infrastructure to go digital.
8: But he says more money from Congress is needed to do that.
7: Fox's Gernot Scott. Ripple effect delays have continued as repairs are made and today's ground stops are lifted. President Trump set to meet with New York City's mayor ahead of multiple meetings planned with world leaders as he arrives for the UN General Assembly in New York, where he'll speak tomorrow. A Venezuelan man is in ICE custody after being shot by an ICE agent during a traffic stop in Austin, Texas over the weekend.
10: We are fed up with ICE and DHS telling us lies about what has happened in these incidents where people are being murdered and shot.
7: Kate Lincoln Goldfinch is an attorney for the family of Wilbur Perez. Homeland Security says he is in the U.S. illegally and has a final order of removal and that the shooting remains under investigation. Perez's family has said he had a work permit. Paramount reaches a settlement in the antitrust lawsuit that's been holding up its $81 billion merger with Warner Brothers. 12 states and Hollywood writers who challenged the buyout agree to the settlement. Terms include a pledge to increase film production in the U.S. and commit funding to help support displaced workers, but a judge's approval is still needed. Wall Street rallies, the Dow up 367 at the bell. 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
14: Good afternoon. It's 4:03. I'm Mike Montgomery in the WGAC newsroom. Augusta National said today that it's returning to the Masters criteria that invites the winners of six national opens around the world, the RNA's open qualifying series, to determine which tournaments to use. The RNA last year identified 15 tournaments, 12 national opens, some of which are part of various tours, taking top finishers who are not already exempt for the British Open. The Masters takes only the winner of the six national opens that also are among the open qualifying series: Scottish, Spanish, Japan, Hong Kong, Australian, and South African Open. South Carolina deer hunters have an additional extra doe harvest this season, and the extra deer could also help out put food on tables for families. The South Carolina Department of Natural Resources is providing hunters with an additional antlerless deer tag in the base set of tags for the 2026-27 season. The agency says the change is to designed to encourage more doe harvest and help manage the state's deer population. Augusta commissioners approved a resolution Friday adopting the 2026 millage rates for the countywide general fund maintenance and the operations fund, as well as several others. For residents, it means all the city, all of the city's 2026 property tax rates are lower than last year. Officials explained that for residents, the millage rate is only one a part of a property tax bill. A final bill may still increase or decrease depending on the assessed value of the property, exemptions, improvements, and the taxing district in which the property is located. An inmate in the Jenkins County Jail escaped from the facility yesterday, but he wasn't on the run for very long. The sheriff's office says Jarrell Jones overpowered a jailer by hitting him in the face and then taking his keys to the facility. Jones climbed the jail's fence and was on the run till about 7 o'clock this morning. A news release says that the sheriff's office got an anonymous tip on Jones' whereabouts, and he was found at a relative's house in Jenkins County. WGAC News Time is 4:05. A look at the weather forecast is now.
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22: Tonight, expect partly cloudy skies with a thunderstorm in the evening, followed by late-night fog and humid conditions. The low will be 68. Tomorrow will bring mostly cloudy skies and high humidity with a thunderstorm likely in the afternoon. The high temperature will reach 90. For news, talk, and information, WGAC, I'm AccuWeather meteorologist Joe Lundberg.
14: 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They nail it every time. We have storms in the area, 74 degrees in the 24-hour WGAC News Traffic and Weather Center. I'm Mike Montgomery.
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23: All right, we are back. Glad to have you along on a wonderful, wonderful Monday afternoon. 706-863-5800 is the number. Yes, yes, yes. I'm aware my team stunk it up yesterday. Man, I tell you was it Chuck Noll years ago who said it should have been our troubles are many and big or something like that. our deficiencies are numerous and large, something like that. Yeah, I don't know. Hopefully we'll be able to figure out a way to piece it together. If not, looking at the bright side, we'll at least get some better draft choices next year than we've had in quite some time as far as picking order goes. I want to take a quick minute and say a few words about Major Billy Carter, retired from the Richmond County Sheriff's Department a number of years ago. He passed away today at the age of 81, and I did not know the major personally, but I know a lot of men and ladies that did, and he was very well respected, longtime road patrol commander, and again, he was retired. He had been enjoying his retirement for quite a while, but I think he's got a son on the department now, but he may have actually retired, come to think of it. Bottom line, Major Carter passed away today at the age of 81, and our condolences to his family. All right. I needed to cover this too. Friday night while I was at the Augusta Christian football game, we got word of a strange situation that had taken place in Grovetown. Speaking of police accountability, this is a good case of them doing everything in their power to be as accountable as they possibly can be. A shooting occurred in a house in a very nice neighborhood, and officials immediately made their way to the scene. They ended up charging the person who actually was shot. Geez, Austin, how does that happen? Well, stay tuned and I'll tell you. With domestic violence and other wrongdoing. Let me back up here and see where I have that exactly. Here was the notice that went out from the Grovetown Police Department Friday. Today at 3:36 p.m., that would have been Friday afternoon, Grovetown Police Department responded to a shooting between two brothers, Lori Lane in Grovetown. Again, it's a very nice neighborhood, very nice house. Upon arriving at the scene, officers discovered Mr. Matthew Simmons, 34 years old, suffering from a gunshot wound to the upper leg. Officers immediately applied a tourniquet, began providing first aid to Simmons until the fire department and EMS arrived on the scene. Preliminary investigation revealed that Matthew Simmons, the shooting victim, physically assaulted his brother, DeAndre Simmons, inside the residence without provocation. During the assault, Matthew Simmons also struck their mother, Tanya Simmons, who was trying to intervene, as well as DeAndre Simmons' four-year-old daughter, who was also present in the room and received a laceration to her arm as a result. During the attack, DeAndre Simmons retrieved his handgun, gave multiple warnings to Matthew Simmons to stop, including firing a warning shot into the floor. Despite this, Matthew Simmons continued punching and striking DeAndre Simmons, at which time he fired a shot, striking Matthew Simmons in the upper leg. Despite being shot, Matthew Simmons continued striking DeAndre Simmons before finally stopping. DeAndre Simmons then called 911 and remained on the scene, or on the line rather, until units arrived. Matthew Simmons was stabilized by Grovetown Fire Department personnel, subsequently transported to local hospital for treatment. Tanya Simmons and the juvenile were checked for injuries and treated at the scene. At this time, charges are pending for Matthew Simmons, and he will be taken into custody upon release from the hospital. There are no charges currently anticipated for DeAndre Simmons. Okay. I started receiving notes from this lady, Tanya, the mother, almost immediately saying that we were lying about her precious child and that she was going to sue all of us. And you have to laugh at that because all I did was reprint the media release from Grovetown. I did have a bit of a humorous headline that went with it Friday night. Did you happen to see that, Michelle? Let me pull it up so I don't murder it here. It went something along the lines of, dun, dun, dun. Mom's favorite son contest is over. DeAndre wins. DeAndre was the one who intervened. Shots fired in Grovetown, and rightfully so, by best son ever. That's what you call, ladies and gentlemen, the son that stops the maniac crazy brother from killing his family. He is a hero. And in my humble opinion, based on the police report and others that have chimed in, DeAndre was in the right. He did what he needed to do, and he saved his mother, his daughter, and himself from further injury at the hands of a young man who has been described by someone who knows him as crazier, and let me quote this, crazier than a blank house rat, unquote. I don't know what his problem is, but he's got him. Today, bless their hearts, the Grovetown police chief, actually this was put out last night, put out this statement. I have received multiple emails and text messages this weekend concerning Ms. Tanya Simmons either reaching out to media representatives directly or taking to social media to make claims that the facts surrounding the shooting at the home were not accurate. Instead of trying to respond to each and every message or email, I'm sending this blanket one out to everyone. I have never, nor will I ever, release false information regarding any kind of investigation that we may be conducting or arrest that we have made. And let me stop right there. The reason that, generally speaking, officers don't immediately charge someone is because they then are on the hook for the hospital bill. And they will wait until they're released from the hospital before they're taken into custody. And that's routine. I don't believe that I need to say this, but I am just for the sake of addressing Ms. Simmons' claims. With regards to the claims that the release isn't factual, the release is based off of statements given to us by DeAndre Simmons, of which I was present for. What I purposely did not reveal in the release is that we are very familiar with Mrs. Simmons and her sons. This is because officers from every shift have either been to their residence directly or to neighbor homes or to neighbors' homes approximately 8 times in the past month and a half due to either Ms. Simmons or Matthew's behavior. That's the mother and the mentally disturbed son. Several hours prior to this shooting, an officer responded to the neighborhood in reference to Matthew Simmons approaching random residents and advising them that he was Jesus. Nearly every call to the residence has been domestic in nature and has involved Matthew Simmons. It should be further noted that according to family members, Matthew Simmons moved in about 3 months or so ago. Which was shortly before we began responding to calls there. I was on the scene at this shooting Friday and helped carry Matthew down the stairs and out to the stretcher. During this time, no less than 15 firefighters, officers, and EMS inside the home. Despite this, Ms. Simmons stood in the living room, repeatedly screaming for someone to call 911. Now, you get this? Listen, this is fascinating. This lady standing in the middle of 15 law enforcement officers, EMS agents, and firefighters saying, "Somebody call 911! Ms. Simmons was in no shape to be interviewed on Friday due to her irrational behavior at the scene. However, it was noted that she did yell repeatedly while officers were applying tourniquets to Matthew that she was asleep when the shooting occurred. DeAndre Simmons was very calm and collected during his interview, provided in great detail the attack and how he was repeatedly struck, how Simmons attempted to intervene, Ms. Simmons was there, I mean the mother, and was subsequently struck, and how his juvenile daughter was also hit, which resulted in a laceration to her arm. Myself and Captain Loomer have conducted a lot of interviews throughout our careers, and neither of us detected that DeAndre Simmons was being anything but truthful." Let me stop right here. It just so happens, ladies and gentlemen, that about 2 hours, 4 hours after this was going on, I was sitting 4 inches from Captain Loomer at the Augusta Christian football game. And he backed up every bit of this. And as a matter of fact, he was, at this point, the mother had not made her crazy claims. And I was asking him how everything went. And he said, "It's a miracle that the crazy person didn't kill somebody." In so many words, he said, "Thank goodness everything's okay. It seems like everything's under control, and they need to get this young man into some type of custody." That was his general opinion. But again, Loomer was not speaking on the record as an officer. It was just two dads whose sons are on the same football team talking to each other about work that day. So it's kind of a funny coincidence all this happened. Again, Loomer was sitting right next to me. Let me get back to the chief's email from Friday. Augusta's the biggest little town in America. Did you ever notice that? I mean, here's this captain that was in the middle of all this crap, and where was he sitting? Just right next to me at the game. "I've seen several of them," again, this is from the chief's note, "I've seen several of the messages that Ms. Simmons has sent to various news outlets claiming that a local news station had already corrected their story. I have no, and by the way, I don't think they did. She was making claims about a certain news outlet doing this, that, and the other, and I don't believe that, but, you know, anyway. I have no control over any of y'all's decisions as to what you run with or what corrections you make. However, unless DeAndre Simmons comes in and changes his story and says that he has lied about this entire incident, we are not changing our release. DeAndre's the good guy, folks. Rest assured, if that was ever the case, you would be getting another release from me detailing his arrest for falsifying statements and lying to police officers. I do not foresee that being the case. If she chooses to cooperate, Ms. Simmons will be interviewed in coming days, which has been the intent all along. A forensic interview of the juvenile has also been requested and will most likely be taking place this week as well. Based off of what is revealed in those interviews, there could be very well an additional arrest we may have to see." By the way, if you attack a family member in front of a child, that triggers all kind of additional charges. I mean, it's a mess. "I'm leaving this evening." This was sent Saturday night, I believe. "I'm leaving this evening for the Chiefs conference in Savannah. As always, I have my phones with me. If you have any questions at all, please feel free to reach out." And it goes from there. So hats off to Chief Kitchens in Grovetown doing his best to accommodate the claims by this, I believe, irrational human being who most likely is very emotionally invested in her son's well-being and, you know, probably not making the best decisions right now. Having said that, that's transparency right there. And I appreciate the chief for doing that. It's amazing the difference in some departments versus others. And I'll say that about Richmond County right now. Richmond, I have not had a problem, and neither has anybody else in the media that I know about, when it comes to Richmond County, if they have been since the new sheriff took over. If there's a question about the professionalism of one of his officers or a case that has not gone well, or God forbid, we've had, you know, people let go for violating policy and or even the law. While in certain cases there are limits as to what the officers can say with the Richmond County Sheriff's Department or the sheriff himself, he certainly is not hiding from anyone. And that, again, is a refreshing change of pace when you consider some of the law enforcement officers in this area and their notorious refusal to cooperate with media. So thank you very much to Chief Kitchens. We appreciate him and the department out there. They will tell you, any cop you talk to, time and time again, the most dangerous calls they ever get are domestic disturbance calls, particularly those involving a firearm. We'll be back. Stay with us.
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23: And depending on where you were this weekend, you saw some incredibly heavy rain. Last night, we were rehearsing the show, and I guess we got a tin roof on the headquarters down there in downtown Augusta, and it sounded like somebody was beating the heck out of a piece of tin with a baseball bat. 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
14: Good afternoon. It's 4:30. I'm Mike Montgomery in the WGAC newsroom. If you live in Georgia and receive SNAP benefits to help with grocery purchases, you'll be getting a little extra starting next month. As of October 1st, depending on the size of your family and where you live, SNAP recipients will be getting anywhere from $25 to $50 extra per month thanks to a cost of living increase. As of June this year, there were about 2.35 million Georgians receiving SNAP benefits from the federal government. A Jackson man was killed Friday night when he was hit by a pickup truck in Gloverville. The Aiken County Sheriff's Office says 59-year-old Robert Broom was hit around 9 p.m. in the 2300 block of Augusta Road. Authorities said Broom had entered the roadway from the sidewalk and into the path of the truck. He was pronounced dead at the scene. Georgia coach Kirby Smart expects running back Nate Frazier to return against Oklahoma on Saturday. Frazier left Georgia's 45-17 win over Arkansas with what he described as a ding. Smart says today that Frazier should be fine and is day-to-day. Frazier exited the third quarter after rushing over 75 yards and a touchdown. The Bulldogs finished with a 254 rushing yards, and quarterback Gunnar Stockton had a team-high 97 rushing yards. Meet the Cops. Local residents will have two law enforcement opportunities to meet officers in Aiken County. In North Augusta, Chick-fil-A North Augusta will be inviting families to share a meal with local law enforcement. The restaurant at 1267 Knox Avenue will host Chicken with a Cop from 5 to 7 p.m. on Wednesday. And depending on availability, visitors can check out emergency vehicles up close. In Aiken, the Aiken Department of Public Safety will hold Coffee with a Cop at the Leslie Price Center from 9 to 11. That's on Thursday, 9 to 11. Attendees will get free coffee and an opportunity to meet officers who serve the community. WGAC News Time is 4:32. A look at the weather forecast is next.
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22: Tonight, expect partly cloudy skies with a thunderstorm in the evening, followed by late-night fog and humid conditions. The low will be 68. Tomorrow will bring mostly cloudy skies and continued humidity with a thunderstorm expected in the afternoon. The high will reach 90 degrees. For News Talk and Information WGAC, I'm AccuWeather meteorologist Joe Lundberg.
14: Weather is brought to you by Peachtree Pools, your hometown pool store for over 20 years. Right now we have storms in the area, 87 degrees at 4:35 in the WGAC 24-hour news, traffic, and weather center. I'm Mike Montgomery.
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13: Alrighty, back at it. Wonderful Monday afternoon. Hot outside, no doubt about it. 706-863-5800 is the number. Before we hop back on the issues of the day, our friends over at Windsor Jewelers remind you, Christmas shopping season right around the corner, and no better place to knock out all your jewelry needs than right there at Windsor, your hometown jeweler since 1975. And they are, of course, where they have always been, in our hearts. And on Washington Road, right across from Augusta National, I can't think of any better corporate resident, or I say corporate resident, corporate company, corporate citizen. That's what I meant to say. Entity, corporate citizen entity. Is that the better way to put it? Corporate citizen entity. Then Windsor Jewelers in Augusta, Georgia. I don't know any other professional organization that's done more, consistently shown up for charitable causes, consistently helped stage amazing events. And of course, Thunder Over Evans is all of theirs, and such an incredible Armed Services Day celebration that goes now back years and years and years. The most incredible fireworks and drone exhibition in this part of the country. It has been recognized as one of the greatest anywhere. Over and over and over again, Windsor has been there for this community. And so very, very proud to recommend them for all your jewelry needs. They've been there for me and my family since the very first year they opened. My mother did not take a piece anywhere for a repair or a refurbishment than Windsor. Once she tried them the first time, she knew that she was a customer for life. And I'm telling you, she didn't go anywhere else for the rest of her life. And she got me on a great tradition. And, you know, there were opportunities, certainly as a talk show host through the years, I had other jewelers come to me. It's interesting.
23: the ones that I did some limited promotion for through the years all ended up either being bought up by Windsor or joining forces with them, just about every single one of them. And that's what Windsor has been able to do over the course of their existence. If there have been smaller jewelers that were literally being outclassed by Windsor, Donnie, and on a lot of occasions, more than once, would hire their people, not in an angry way or an upset way, to run them out of business. They're just saying, hey, we can't beat you. We'd rather join you than to beat you or try and beat you to lose. And so many of those great faces and great names have joined the Windsor team over the years. Lots and lots of them. Good friends of mine, too. Satisfaction, ladies and gentlemen, is a buzzword with Windsor. 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But when it comes to buying jewelry, simply put, no better name in Augusta, Georgia history to take care of that business than right there at Windsor. An amazing hometown tradition since 1975. Fine diamonds, small charm bracelets, and everything in between. I go from one extreme to the other. And whether it is a minor gift for a minor occasion or the most important gift you'll ever give to your betrothed, your significant other, Windsor is there for you every step of the way. Legacy timepieces as well, and all the service that can often accompany them through a lifetime of ownership, or as I'm always reminded to remind you, over several lifetimes of ownership. They've got a couple of high-end watches that they have been tracking through the same family through about four different hands, generation to generation to generation to generation. And those timepieces, because they're well-maintained, are functioning today just as beautifully as they did 50, 60 years ago. See them online, WindsorFineJewelers.com, or see them in person, Washington Road across from the Augusta National, Windsor Jewelers. All righty. Austin, heard you talking about Cambry Woods' social media post. I was hoping you would be around to explain that. Please get into detail. I'm having a hard time making my neighbors understand what she was talking about. Okay. Tell you what. Let me see if I can pull it up rather than me attempt to just share it with you off the top of my head. Let me see here. Oh, don't tell me it's not shareable. I had it sent to me, but I don't know where it is. There was a... Okay, I'll perhaps have to find it. Do me a favor. Some of my friendly elves out there that help out can't. Well, maybe it's in that email chain. Oh, bear with me here. I already have a very good group of folks that help me out with these things. Here it is. White Oak Tax Giveaway. This is Cambry Woods posting in Columbia County, Georgia. Here's what she wrote. Why is Google, a multi-billion dollar company, allowed to pay less than half of their property tax bill for 25 years, and we have to pay 100%? Let's stop right there. You don't, dear, and that's the reason that this is such a great deal. We are not giving away. We're not going to be paying 100%. As a matter of fact, we are going to have 100% of the county obligation, the county commission controlled portion of our tax bill, completely eliminated year one. How about that? That money's already either in the bank or due to be in the bank January 1st. Let's see. Why is it okay for our elected officials to hide behind NDAs, market data centers at us 24? Oh, these are different questions. Why is it okay for elected officials to hide behind NDAs, market data centers at us 24/7? How are they doing that? The Chamber of Commerce is, but that's not a branch of the government. And that's what they do. They advertise and promote causes that are beneficial to the business community and the taxpayers of Columbia County. That's what they've always done. Announce a big deal with Google that Google hasn't signed yet. Well, I think the nature of a lot of these plans. Well, for instance, the Trader, is it Trader Joe? Is that, I'm trying to remember the name of the grocery store. Trader Joe, is that? There are details that leak out, and every now and then, it's just rather than let the rumors go rampant, you express what you can express. And oh, by the way, the county government in some of these situations ain't the only entity that's got the information. And so some of it gets out ahead of time, et cetera, et cetera. And that's just kind of the way that it always goes with these things. First of all, you complain about the NDA, and then you say a big deal is announced with Google that Google hasn't signed yet. Okay. Promise to grant local tax abatements. Promise never to grant local tax abatements for data centers, but do it anyway. To the best of my knowledge, the only promises that came were promises from the Columbia County Commission. That would be Doug Duncan. That would be Allison Couch. That would be Jim Steed. That would be Mike Caraway. And I got to tell you, I don't see where that has that's changed. Leave billions on the table for a short-term win? Question mark. I don't think we are leaving billions on the table for a short-term win. This ain't what transparency or accountability look like. Who's looking out for you? Cambry Wood, who for all intents and purposes has always been in writing or in philosophy, from what I've been able to tell, a Democrat, she is running to be the chief executive officer for one of the strongest conservative counties in Georgia. Handing her that gavel would be a huge mistake on about 100 different levels. But they're saying that normal taxation, she's saying in what she posted, 41% paid versus 59% foregone because of deals or abatements made. What she doesn't mean to mention, or what she doesn't mention in that graphic, is that 100% of your county homestead property tax is going to be spared. That's the plan. Now, she can bitch and moan about it ain't happened yet. Well, nothing with property taxation happens immediately, as we have all found out. And oh, by the way, hats off specifically to Allison Couch, who has worked tirelessly behind the scenes to get state law changed to accommodate this unprecedented windfall. Now, I understand there are, you know, doubts that come up when you're dealing with something new. I'll believe it when I see it. Well, okay, it's being shown to you. You know, one aspect of it at a time. Sadly, it does take time. But these folks are fighting tooth and nail right this minute to make sure even what's in the bank doesn't come back to you. That's why they're saying to vote no on the November referendum. And my question to them would be, where the hell is that money supposed to go? What's going to be done with it? It says here only 125 permanent jobs. Well, nobody that I know of has touted permanent jobs as a benefit of these data centers. I certainly haven't. I mean, it's 125, I guess, nothing to sneeze at, but it's not enough to justify anything in and of itself. The massive property tax that is supposed to be paid to Columbia County is $3.22 billion. And again, they're saying that this doesn't pay you back any, or it doesn't, it says giveaway. It doesn't say exchange. It doesn't say investment. That's intellectually dishonest in a whole lot of ways. That's like me telling Mama Michelle, well, Mama Michelle, I just gave you $10,000 and you walked away. And she said, well, yeah. Well, no, I was supposed to be buying your car from you for $10,000. Oh, okay. Well, yeah, that sounds better. All right. Is it me handing her $10,000 or is it me buying a car for $10,000? I mean, one looks kind of bad. But when you tell the whole story, makes sense. Certainly, it makes more sense. So let's not be dishonest or hide behind, you know, quick, quippy gotchas with this. This is a long-term, not just investment for Columbia County, but a long-term change in the way that we finance rightful and righteous government activity. Certainly, no one out there says that we shouldn't have a sheriff's department. Certainly no one out there says we shouldn't have a recreation department. Certainly no one out there says that we shouldn't have internal public safety functions, EMA, the whole nine yards, that serve to protect the community at large and to govern us as a community. Well, we've just figured out a way in Columbia County to do away with the only tax model that we've ever known, really, in a significant sense. I'm talking about that affects individuals and not businesses. And so let's let this play out. Let's do what we need to do to take the onus or the responsibility off the individual homeowner. And certainly those, you know, I'm seeing a lot of people talking about retirement at 62. And I don't know any business model anywhere when it comes to property tax.

0: not for the next 20 or 30 years. Somebody said, well, what happens then? Well, then you go back to paying it like you always did. And that's part of life, you know? I remember a friend of mine talking about the Social Security benefit that her husband earned and paid for many years. And he died like at the age of 75. And she was the same age and collecting her own Social Security benefit. And she wanted to know why she couldn't continue to collect both benefits in full. And I said, dear heart, you can't make somebody else's. You can earn a survivor's benefit for them, but nobody's entitled to your full pension after you die. That isn't the way pensions are set up. And there's a reason for that. I mean, where would it ever end? Where would it ever end? The pension systems, Social Security, all of them are already, you know, barely functioning when it comes to sustainability, based on the way a lot of the models are set up, based on an aging workforce that's now top heavy on retirees and bottom light on actual wage earning workers. But, you know, you start allowing pension benefits to exist beyond the grave in 100% totality. That's just insane. It's a business model that doesn't work. It's one of the reasons that the great automotive labor contracts of the 60s, 50s, 60s, and 70s are so far removed from reality now. I love telling this story. When I started out in 1992, I had a gentleman call in who was elderly, and he said, Austin, I moved to Augusta from the Detroit area where I retired after so many years working for, I think it was Ford Motor Company or something. And he was part of the International Auto Workers IAW Union, and he was so happy and proud of that. He said, but I got to tell you, I know that it's not a sustainable model because my grandson is getting near retirement age now. And I said, you what now? He said, the old contract that I worked under, he said, I was on a heavy labor intensive assembly line, and they only expect you to work between 20 and 25 years. And you could retire with, you know, slightly reduced, but still good pension at 20 years. And I said, so you mean to tell me you went to work at 18 and you retired before you were 40? He said, yep. And my son got the same job. And guess what he did when he turned 40? He retired. And my grandson is about to turn 40. And guess what he's about to do? Three of us drawing retirement benefits from basically the same position. That's unsustainable. And again, it kind of makes you rethink the way that pensions are constructed and that type of thing. But getting back to the bottom line, property tax, that's what we're talking about here, it has been inherently unfair or difficult, I guess is the better way to put it, for retirees to maintain for any number of reasons. And I remember a lady wrote the show not long ago asking about, saying that, making the accusation that boomers are unfair because they're hogging all the real estate. That's hilarious. A lot of them are selling it to get out of the property tax burden. We'll be back. Stay with us.
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0: Speaking of selling your home, if you are thinking of doing that, do what I would do if you were selling your home today, and that's enlist Jim Haddon as your agent of choice. 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
6: All righty, we are back. Just a little bit of time for the news at the top of the hour. So, again, I understand if you don't like data centers, you don't like data centers, and there's probably very little that I'm going to be able to do or anyone else to convince you otherwise. But let's not downplay the benefit that we know is coming to the taxpayers of Columbia County, and that's January 1st. The folks on the county side of the equation, and again, that's, you know, Doug Duncan and his four fellow county commissioners, Connie Malier, Jim Steed, Mike Carraway, and Allison Couch, who have ensured through the processes that they have in place that January 1st, the money's going to be there. You're not going to owe any residential property tax if you have your homestead exemption in place. And, you know, that's, again, it's a matter of getting to that point. And I understand that there are some technical hurdles that have to be jumped over or jumped through, but my goodness gracious, what an incredible day. 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We'll be back. Stay with us.
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13: Midterm messaging on the move. I'm Lisa Brady, Fox News. Days after a Trump visit to North Carolina, Vice President Vance in Greensboro.
14: Do we want a man who will stand up fearlessly to these lunatics? Or do we want one of these lunatics who pretends to be a moderate?
13: Rallying in support of Republican candidates, including former RNC chair turned Senate hopeful Michael Whatley, who's up against former Democratic Governor Roy Cooper.
15: You hear a lot from Democrats about lowering costs, but promises a big government could scare off moderates and swing voters they're trying to court. But they also promise an aggressive agenda of investigations. A focus on probes could drown out anything Democrats say about the economy.
13: Fox's Chad Pergram on Capitol Hill. President Trump meeting with New York City's Democratic Socialist mayor before turning his attention to the UN General Assembly, where he speaks tomorrow, a day before a speech from Iran's president. President Trump also planning to meet with Gulf allies. A call for change and answers in Austin, Texas, after a Venezuelan man was shot and wounded by an ICE officer over the weekend. After receiving hospital treatment, Wilbur Perez is in ICE custody.
16: I don't care if you're Democrat or Republican. We all believe the federal government should not be allowed to shoot you and then disappear you from the country so that no one can be held responsible.
13: Texas Democratic Congressman Greg Kassar, the shooting spurring hours of anti-ICE protests. Fox's Brooke Taylor.
17: Protesters, they blocked the streets, and officers eventually had to use tear gas to break up the crowd. Now, sources tell me that ICE officers ran the vehicle's license plate, and they found it was registered to a Venezuelan illegal migrant with a final deportation order. They then tried to stop the driver. Now, DHS hasn't shared what happened next.
13: For now, multiple agencies are investigating. 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
21: Good afternoon. It's 5:03. I'm Mike Montgomery in the WGAC newsroom. Senators Raphael Warnock and Tim Scott are trying to prevent efforts to stop inpatient services from Eisenhower Army Medical Center at Fort Gordon. Senators have filed an amendment to the Senate's version of the National Defense Authorization Act to keep inpatient services. According to present efforts, Eisenhower would lose its general inpatient hospital beds and its emergency room would be downgraded to an urgent care clinic. The change would apply to a facility that serves an estimated 30 to 40,000 service members, veterans, and family members. A Grovetown man was shot in the leg on Friday during an altercation with his brother, but officials say that he's the one that will be charged. Grovetown police say they found 34-year-old Matthew Simmons suffering from a gunshot wound when they were called to a home at the 400 block of Lori Lane. Now, during the course of the investigation, authorities say that they learned that Simmons had allegedly assaulted his brother, DeAndre Simmons, without being provoked. Investigators say DeAndre warned his brother multiple times to stop, got a gun and fired a warning shot, and then shot Matthew in the leg. Now, the Richmond County Sheriff's Office is looking for a teen who was reported missing over the weekend. 18-year-old Shekayla Williams has been last seen Thursday around 9:30 p.m. in the 2500 block of Kensington Drive West. Williams is black, 5'1", weighs 105 pounds. She was last seen wearing a black shirt and gray sweatpants. If you have any information, please contact the Richmond County Sheriff's Office. The SRP parking deck will be closed for several hours each day this week. North Augusta officials say the stadium parking deck will undergo scheduled overnight cleaning today through Friday from 6 p.m. to 5 a.m. each day. Officials say the parking deck must be cleared of vehicles during those hours to allow crews to complete the work. WGAC News Time is 5:05. A look at the weather forecast is next.
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2: AC. Tonight, expect partly cloudy skies with a thunderstorm in the evening, followed by late night fog and humid conditions. The low will be 68. Tomorrow will bring mostly cloudy skies and high humidity with a thunderstorm likely in the afternoon. The high temperature will reach 90. For news, talk, and information, WGAC, I'm AccuWeather meteorologist Joe Lundberg.
21: 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They nail it every time. Right now, 87 degrees. The temperature's plummeted and then jumped right back up to 87 degrees right now, and sunny skies at 5:08. In the WGAC News Traffic and Weather Center, I'm Mike Montgomery.
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0: All righty, we're back. Glad to have you along. Wonderful Monday afternoon. 706-863-5800 is the number. Interesting races all around the country right now. Those on the extreme left in places like Texas and New York and California have won, and Michigan have won spots on election ballots, which in blue enough areas, sadly, guarantees them, well, very little resistance. I'm thinking about the mayor, Mamdani, up in New York City. I'm thinking about some of the left-wing folks that have taken over certain congressional seats in Michigan and I think one or two in Wisconsin as well. It's been a tough situation for areas that don't have any conservatives. Columbia County is certainly not one of those areas. And while I believe that Democrats are in the minority, sadly, the BS that is out, and there's a ton of it, in some of our local political races seems to be convincing some people that they need to go against their better nature and their lifelong tradition of voting for a conservative, thinking that somehow the conservatives have either sold them out or done something wrong or illegal. I can tell you they've done nothing wrong or illegal, and the proof of that is in the ability or the inability of their political detractors to either successfully prevail against them in court or, you know, bring, you know, more specific legal action against them for violating sunshine laws, things of this nature. But when it comes right down to it, their main weapon is fear. These data centers are going to destroy the countryside. No, they're not. The standard by which they are built in 2026 is leaps and bounds, light years ahead of where they used to be built. And again, it's like comparing a modern day jet craft to something the Wright brothers put together with balsa wood and string. And you cannot honestly compare them. You can't. But you, one thing you can compare are the tax and spend policies and beliefs, and we won't even get into the social justice / social welfare policies of the left, the Democratic Party, that have been completely, totally, and utterly rejected by common sense conservatives in Columbia County forever. But those tendencies are alive and well in the heart of people like Cambry Wood. And if you believe that way, God bless you. That's, you know, I'm a Christian Baptist at heart, but officially not Southern Baptist anymore. That's why I go to the church that I go to, because it reflects the belief that I have, and it really kind of exists and executes its mission in the community the way that I agree with. There have been other organizations that I've been affiliated with in the past and churches that I've attended in the past that do not function in a way that I agree with anymore, and that's why I'm not there. I moved on. I made a change. And if you as a conservative believe that the way that this county is run has stepped away from conservative values, then I don't blame you for not voting for the people who claim to be conservative in this upcoming race. But don't you think for a minute that the folks on the Democrat side have changed their stripes one little bit. They're the same. It's so somebody made they drew a political cartoon that they would never allow me to share because of some unflattering caricatures, but it was basically painting some of the left-wing political characters in the upcoming race as hookers, and that a faithful wife was leaving her conservative husband because she believes that he had not done right by her. And instead of, and by the way, these were male hookers, and instead of being on her own or, you know, doing better within the conservative community, she was running over to the Democrat side or the hooker side. I'd have to show it to you, but it was hilarious. And no, I'm not calling any of the people on the political left hookers. It was an allegory. It was a metaphor. So anyway, back to the point. You can most definitely be angry with a conservative. To vote for and support a Democrat is a whole nother thing. There are a lot of people that are angry about Mike Collins and his behavior as a United States congressman and his unwillingness to correct past mistakes that have really nothing to do with policy, just the way that he conducts his own personal behavior and the behavior of his staff. And I'm one of those people. I do not appreciate Congressman Collins' behavior. I never have and I never will. And he owes not only the party and the conservative citizens in Georgia that he serves an apology, he most definitely owns the people that he's done wrong an apology. And he hadn't done any of that to any of them that I know of, because he's an arrogant ass. And the more that goes on, I'll never vote for John Ossoff, but I may not vote for Collins. I haven't decided that yet. I'm up in the air about it. But if I do, I'm holding my nose doing it. And if you feel like you need to do that with a conservative in Columbia County who has not been a perfect purveyor of your personal wishes, then I get that. But to vote for the Democrat, you are empowering the enemy, the political enemy, in a way that neither she nor her political causes deserve. Somebody just asked me a question here. What do you think? Hold on. Let me see. It just went off my screen here. What do you think of a church that hosts an atheist candidate on Sundays? I'm hoping that when a church hosts any candidate, they're doing it in a legal way, not an illegal way. I don't quite know what to say about that. And are they doing it? Are they inviting the person to speak from the pulpit? Or are they just, you know, because, you know, a church is not a museum for saints. It's a hospital for sinners, as they say. It's clear that candidates during political season are attending for one reason and one reason only, and that's to get their name out there for consideration. I just hope that churchgoers would have a 100% clear image that the atheist or the agnostic amongst them represents virtually none of what they believe. And don't expect that to change when he or she wins a political office. They're on their best behavior on the campaign trail. Having said that, wasn't it Thomas Jefferson was an agnostic or an alien, or an atheist or something? I mean, there have been some great political minds that have come from the ranks of non-believers. I can't think of any right off the top of my head locally that I can ever remember, but I'm sure there were some out there somewhere. Having said that, the best ones that I've known locally were all religious to some extent. During the weekend, well, it was at the church service that I referred to earlier today. Well, it was church service, the funeral for Brian Green. Don Clark was there. Wayne Guilfoyle was there. Two Augusta City commissioners. They didn't benefit from being at that funeral. I bet there weren't 200 people at that funeral. They were there because they were paying their respects to Brian and his family, and they appreciated Brian's input. Nobody was there taking pictures. I took a picture of the church chair that was decorated with the Laney logo and the Marine Corps logo as a tribute to Brian. And that's what I shared. I didn't take pictures with politicians who were there. Bo Johnson from the Sheriff's Department was there. They were there to pay their respects to a former officer and a friend. The reason I bring that up is because when politicians start appearing in churches, it's got to be election season. And I, you know, Allison might be doing the same thing out there. I don't know. Austin Jefferson was a deist. He believed in God, but he didn't define God. Okay, well, I think that, isn't that the definition of an agnostic? They acknowledge something, they just don't know what it is, and they certainly don't respect any religion built around it. So, all right, got to take a break. We'll do that. We'll be back. So I don't think much of somebody that panders to Christians when they're not a Christian, or churchgoers when they don't believe in church. That's pretty solid. We'll be back.
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0: Alrighty, not a lot of time hit for you, before we hit the news at the bottom of the hour, 706-863-5800. Hold on 1 second. I needed to make an addition here online, and I will share with you shortly some news out of Columbia County, two in custody and two at large. And a rather bizarre story that our friends at the Jail Report have done a pretty good job of documenting for us. Columbia County Sheriff's Office investigating a series of incidents reported last week involving armed robbery, kidnapping, aggravated assault, carjacking, and weapons possession. Deputies responded to a domestic call at 2522 Sunflower Drive on Friday. Were informed by 18-year-old Jonathan Scheitzer about an alleged armed robbery on Wednesday. Don't know why they waited so long. Investigators also connected the case to an earlier incident involving Sawyer Sherrill of a Ridge Valley Drive address. According to the report, Sherrill told deputies he was forced into his vehicle after being pistol-whipped in the head when he attempted to prevent his vehicle from being taken. And again, the full report is continued at the Jail Report's Facebook page. But Daylon Lowe, age 20, and Jashawn Banks are wanted through the Columbia County Sheriff's Office on charges of armed robbery, kidnapping with bodily injury, hijacking a motor vehicle, aggravated assault, possession of a firearm during the commission of a crime. Both subjects are known to carry firearms. Last address for both subjects, Ridge Valley Drive in Augusta. That county line, ladies and gentlemen. Sadly, we do not have a border wall. No. I need to behave myself on that. There are good people and bad people on both sides of the county line. Fortunately, we don't have nearly the problem with the behavior of people on our side of it as our friends in Richmond County do with people on their side of it. I had a number of folks asking me about the safety of Arts in the Heart down at the fairgrounds, and the safety was never an issue. There were a lot of cops down there. Everybody had a great time. I cannot imagine one complaint generated. I can't imagine. I didn't hear of one complaint generated out of Arts in the Heart, with the exception of it was so cotton picking hot. That's not a law enforcement issue. Good people exist both places, no doubt. Sadly, there are higher concentrations of the criminal element committing criminal acts in one place than the other. Sometimes they're going to drift over across the county line. And folks, this is a great example of why it's a damn shame we have such a weak district attorney in Augusta Richmond County who consistently allows some of the worst people to get off with some of the lightest treatment. On a lighter, happier note, our good buddy Mike Montgomery is in for the Out of office, Gail Mino today. We'll get to him right now for local news. Stay with us. The Austin Roadshow continues on a wonderfully warm Monday afternoon. 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
14: Good afternoon. It's 5:30. I'm Mike Montgomery in the WGAC newsroom. A local teen who was just 13 years old when he shoved an elderly convenience store owner to the floor, causing injuries that resulted in her death, will not be charged with murder. Antonio Williams, now 15, has accepted a plea deal that reduces the charge to involuntary manslaughter. Williams is accused of shoving 74-year-old Chong Chun in the Get It To Go store on Deansbridge Road while stealing beer in 2024. Chun hit her head on the concrete, resulting in a brain bleed that claimed her life a month later. Drivers are still feeling the pain at the gas pumps. In Georgia, prices are another 8 cents a gallon more than last week, and they're up 15 cents a gallon from South Carolina. The average price in Georgia is now $4.09 a gallon and $4.06 a gallon in the Palmetto State. Prices are about 27 cents a gallon more than they were last month and just under $1.20 higher than last year. Still feels like summer, but fall officially arrives tomorrow night. We mark the start of fall at 8.05 p.m. That's the exact moment when the sun crosses over the Earth's equator, bringing a nearly equal amount of day and night. Daylight hours will start getting shorter. Fall will end, and the winter solstice arrives on December 21st. A struggling Atlanta Falcons offense in desperate need of improved production at quarterback. They will have Michael Penix Jr. He's going to make his first start in Thursday night's game at Green Bay. The Falcons suffered a 34-3 loss to Carolina in Sunday's home opener yesterday. In Cooper Rush's two starts, the Falcons have been held to one touchdown and 16 points. Penix has been recovering from a torn ligament in his left knee. Georgia coach Kirby Smart expects running back Nate Frazier to return against Oklahoma on Saturday. Frazier left Georgia's 45-17 win over Arkansas with what Smart later described as a ding. Smart said today that Frazier should be fine and is day-to-day. Frazier exited the third quarter after rushing for 75 yards and a touchdown. The Bulldogs finished with 254 rushing yards, and quarterback Gunnar Stockton had a team-high 97 rushing yards. WGAC News Time is 5:32. A look at the weather forecast is...
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21: Tonight, expect partly cloudy skies with a thunderstorm in the evening, followed by late-night fog and humid conditions. The low will be 68. Tomorrow will bring mostly cloudy skies and continued humidity with a thunderstorm expected in the afternoon. The high will reach 90 degrees. For News Talk and Information WGAC, I'm AccuWeather meteorologist Joe Lundberg.
22: 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Right now, sunshine, 86 degrees. Temperature getting back up there at 536. In the WGAC News Traffic and Weather Center, I'm Mike Montgomery.
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0: All righty, we are back. We are back. I wanted to share this with you. A gentleman by the name of Jason sent me this note. I guess it was, well, the 18th was today's date, 21st. What was that? It was the day after I had Venus Griffin Morris on. Or excuse me, Venus Morris Griffin. Did it again. Had the pleasure of listening to guest Venus yesterday. She had an incredible story. One of the key telling observations I made was what Austin really thinks about working people. She, on more than one occasion, had to correct his tone and disrespectful comments about people he thinks he somehow is better than because he talks into a microphone and they work at a family dollar. Let me stop it right there. My disparaging remarks about family dollar or dollar general, and they're kind of interchangeable, but I think dollar general has had more problems here recently in a local sense. It doesn't have anything to do with who's working there. And I worked pretty menial jobs over the course of my lifetime in different places. So, you know, this business that I don't like blue collar people is hilarious. And about half my family work blue collar jobs. But getting back to the point, I'm sorry. My disdain is at Dollar General, the way that they run their businesses, the way that they manage their businesses, their business model. And that's it. That's it. Now, they are of some value depending on which one you look at and which one is run in a certain way. My own mother would shop at one of them not far from her house. She did get very put out with them on occasion because they would regularly not replace aged out edible goods. On more than one occasion, she bought batteries from this particular store that didn't last, you know, 5 minutes. I mean, she had a regular list of complaints, but she seemed to benefit more from the consumer relationship with them than not. But it was hilarious listening to her gripe when it didn't go her way. I remember one time she bought some kind of discount cleaning something. I mean, it was like Windex, but it wasn't Windex. It was like a window cleaning something. And it literally streaked her windows in a way that I'd never seen before in a chemical product. And I thought that they had put the wrong solvent in the bottle. That's how nasty it was. It left a waxy, greasy film on her window. And she was home from the hospital. I was trying to help clean her apartment up a little bit. And I said, Mom, where'd you get this stuff? Dollar General. Okay. So anyway, I don't like those stores in general. No pun intended. Has nothing to do with the people that work there. But anyway, it wasn't a huge surprise to hear him outwardly diminish plain, hardworking people and the contribution they make each day by showing up to work and doing what they have to do to feed their families. It is this same attitude he puts forth when discussing politics. He somehow thinks he has been blessed with some non-existent knowledge and understanding of how things work that the rest of the working class could never somehow be able to understand. Wait a minute. I was accused of complaining about the working class. Now I am the rest of the working class. Maybe he just didn't type that right. It was great to hear someone put him in his place and listen to him try and poorly walk back his comments. I was trying to make clear that I was talking about Dollar General and not anyone who works there. Being someone who has worked at the lowest possible tier in the totem pole, in the power structure at the MCG emergency room, that will humble you about as much as anything ever, because you see the rich, the poor, the powerful, and the voiceless all at their worst possible moments, often reduced to where they are because of their own misbehavior or personal bad choices. But back to this. It's really hard to listen to such a fortunate dolt who has been handed every opportunity to do good and be heard regardless of lacking of any actual qualification to do so. I'm a little curious as to what he would think a qualification to do this job would be. I'm a radio talk show host. I actively reported politics and local events for 10 years before I started doing this job. But one of the reasons that I think I was able to succeed at this job as quickly as I did and as long as I have, is I was a student of the format. I understood what made talk radio listenable versus what made it boring, and I tried to avoid the latter and stick with the former. But anyway, talk so poorly about hardworking people who show up and do things he has expressed are so far below him. Again, I don't know where this is coming from. I went back and listened to that interview, and it was clear that my disdain was for the store and not the people. Anyway, I really hope Austin learned something yesterday. His guest seemed like a boss. Really hope she rubbed off on him. As I answered back to him, my comment was focused on the general condition of every Dollar General store I've ever stepped into. That specific chain of stores, at least in this area, is a horrifically managed business. It can be a horrifically managed business that I wouldn't wish anyone to be associated with. I worked in retail for a number of years, and I worked at the bottom tier. Well, I get told my MCG story then. I also worked my way up from lower than that in the broadcast business when I started out. So that fortunate dolt comment is LOL. So, and there's your qualification for commentary on such matters. And it goes on from there. But anyway, just wanted to, that was Jason's comment. And Jason's been sending me nasty notes about data centers and public utility right-of-ways and things like that for quite some time. Speaking of, thank you, Jason, for your effort in putting forth a comment. Speaking of public utility right-of-ways and whatnot, I've seen a couple of graphics, and I spoke to a couple of people in the last couple of weeks that really kind of sum up the frustration that many of our downtown Augusta business owners have been dealing with through this very, very frustrating period of refurbishment and rebuild of the entire Broad Street corridor. And I've said this before and I'll say it again. When your government, your local government, decides they need to completely disable the ability for people to easily get to your business, whether it is because of, you know, repair work, and we're talking about routine repair work. We're not talking about natural disasters that everyone must recover from in the same way. We're talking about folks who choose, hey, for the next calendar year, you will have no sidewalks in front of your restaurant. Oh, okay. Oh, and by the way, every parking space within 150 feet of your front door is going to be eliminated as well. Oops. Here's what should accompany that. A note that we are so sorry for your inconvenience, and as a result, this calendar year, you will pay no property tax on your business. Oh, as a further way to help you, we are refunding your business license and alcohol license for the same period of time. It's time that the city of Augusta recognize the damage that they have done to people and not just offer lip service, but give them real cash money to properly make up for the damage that's been done. And I think they need to do it now. Breaks my heart to see anyone establish a business in a quote-unquote troubled area. And I say quote-unquote troubled. It's been troubled because of the refurbishments, not because of any crime wave. I mean, there have been some issues late at night over the last couple of years in downtown Augusta that sadly all urban centers have had to deal with in one way or another, whether it's Athens or Savannah or Atlanta. And Augusta's no different. We're not immune to it. But when it comes to somebody with a bulldozer and a sledgehammer tearing up access to your front door, then you better damn well get ready to write them a check. If I did this as a business owner to someone I was renting to, they would have every reason in the world not to pay their rent. They would have every reason in the world to ask for assistance. And I'm telling you, every single business on Broad Street is entitled to money back, morally and ethically. Maybe not legally, morally and ethically. And to the current mayor, my friend Garnett Johnson, to the incoming mayor, Stephen Kendrick, and every sitting member of the Augusta City Commission, y'all need to make this happen. You really do. What a shame that sitting here, I have to make this call from a office space / microphone studio on a microphone from Columbia County. I'm shocked that there hasn't been a greater attempt to right this wrong before now. And you can say what you want to about, you know, setting a precedent and this, that, and the other. I don't know that any such precedent has ever been, and I don't know we've ever had any such widespread damage to business function as you've got up and down Broad Street right this minute. And it goes back months, no doubt. It goes back months. I made a comment about Bradley's barbecue the other day, and we took home a great, great big package of barbecue and all the sides that went with it. I think we got everything but the green beans and the hash and rice, which I need to get down there and correct that on. But the brisket was fantastic. The barbecue pork was fantastic. Had some of the best banana pudding I've ever put in my mouth last night. And I made the comment that the access that I saw to Bradley's was, comparatively speaking, not bad at all. And I had three people reach out to me and say, well, you must not have been down there when it's crowded, because they do have some availability, but it's limited. And I get that. I get that. But I also understand that when I was down there, it was very easy to navigate. It was during the evening, no doubt about it. I just got a note here. Austin, the project isn't the problem. It's how it's managed. The design is questionable as well. It was designed in 2012, and downtown needs have changed. I don't disagree with that. How it's been managed, and again, the project itself had to be done. I'm not sitting here saying that it should not have been done by any stretch. What I am saying is that when

0: affected them in the way that you get in and out of their business. But put your money where your mouth is. All of the entities that I've just mentioned have the deepest pockets in the world. Lachat Noir did not and does not. Those businesses in downtown Augusta do not have unlimited funds. And it's really tested a lot of them. And why in the world should they be paying full freight on property tax and business tax and alcohol licenses when you have limited access to their buildings and businesses the way that you have? Why in the hell should they be paying that? So I'm hoping something can come out of that. All right, before I hit the break, need to remind you about our good friends. 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We'll be back. Final break of the afternoon. The Austin Roadshow continues. 95.1 FM WGAC. It's got a note from one of the downtown business owners. Austin construction has been more difficult than COVID. Ooh, that's crazy. We'll be back.
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0: 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Jamie and Brian Johnson have done a wonderful job over the last, Lord have mercy, 27 years, putting together an incredible staff, wonderful folks who are there to help you complete the car deal of a lifetime, or maybe two or three car deals of a lifetime. We've bought two vehicles from them, and they are currently shopping for vehicle number three for us. 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You never can tell what problems you are buying from someone else, particularly if they don't have the infrastructure backing their business that Crescent has. Crescent makes sure the Carfax report is in place. Brian Johnson does not sell you a car that he has any doubts about concerning the integrity of the engine and the accident history of that vehicle. And again, the Carfax report tells it all. 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
3: Not a whole lot of time left on the program this afternoon, 706-863-5800. A lot of folks emailing today. Austin, you just said people who were in the MCG emergency room was because of their misbehavior, wrongdoings. Do you express that thought when your family member has to visit the emergency room? Ever heard of an accident caused by another party? Who talks in absolutes like this? Lord knows I never did. I think I said many of whom. Many of you whom. Were there because of their own misfortune and or, I say misfortune, their own self-inflicted misfortune or misbehavior. That the humbling part about that is it didn't matter whether they were rich, poor, whatever, whatever. You got somebody with a skull that's fractured because they ran into a telephone pole. It doesn't matter whether they were driving a used Chevy Chevelle 1972 or a brand new BMW top of the line hootie-tootie. The skull fracture and the brain damage is just the same. That was my point. And that would also include the poor soul who may have been hit by the idiot that caused their damage. Of course, they're innocent people in the emergency room. Thank God in heaven, the vast majority that are there because of accidents and or damage didn't hurt anybody else. They hurt themselves. And by the way, I'm raising my hand here. Mine were childhood mishaps, jumping a bicycle on a ramp, had no business jumping on. I went to retrieve a baseball down a storm drain one time, and my brother's buddy knocked the sewer lid out of my hands, and it fell directly on my toe. That's another little fun there. And then I was playing war at the top of the hill, went down and had a buried coat hanger rip my knee apart. So, yeah, that was self-inflicted. See you tomorrow, folks. Hang in there.
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10: I'm Lisa LaSera, Fox News. After the shooting this weekend of a Venezuelan man in Austin by an ICE officer.
11: A Venezuelan national now represented by counsel and civil rights groups demanding answers. After the man was shot and injured in Austin Sunday during what the Department of Homeland Security calls an ICE operation.
12: Why are we doing this? Because the Department of Homeland Security and ICE has lost the trust of the American people.
11: Latin American civil rights leader Roman Palomares calling on Congress to investigate. DHS says the man, an illegal immigrant who had a final order of removal, was treated for his injuries and released, now in ICE custody, as multiple investigations play out.
10: Fox's Jeff Manasso, the lawyer for Rafael Garces Perez, says he still has a bullet in his back. Building a better and stronger New York. That was one of the topics a short time ago as President Trump sat down with New York City Mayor Zoran Mamdani. President Trump promising to work with Mamdani on affordable housing.
13: And in many, many low-income and moderate-income buildings over the years, and had great success with it.
10: The president in New York as he gets ready to address the UN General Assembly tomorrow morning.
14: Officials from China, Russia, and Iran will also be here too. Now, President Trump is also expected to meet with Ukrainian President Volodymyr Zelensky. Trump will also meet with Persian Gulf allies in an attempt to bring the war with Iran to an end too. Trump will also meet for the first time with Britain's new prime minister, as well as the new leader of Venezuela, Delcy Rodriguez.
10: Fox's Lucas Tomlinson in New York City. British Prime Minister Andy Burnham says Britain's agreed to provide limited military support to Saudi Arabia to battle attacks by the Houthi rebels in Yemen. Wall Street stocks rallied after oil prices and yields on the bond market eased. The Dow gained 366, the Nasdaq up 599, hitting an all-time high. 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
25: All right, welcome. It is the Mark Levin Show. Ben Ferguson filling in for the great one. He is out for Yom Kippur. He will be back with you tomorrow. Need not worry. And my, oh my, do we have a whole lot to talk about. You may have seen that the media is now shockingly turning on Donald Trump because Trump is a guy who said, hey, there's certain news outlets, you're out of the White House. ABC News now jumping all over this, saying that Trump's media ban is what happens with dictators. Now, I want to play for you part of what they had to say that on The View, and it was an interesting conversation because The View is now doing the exact thing that The View does. The View, and let me make my case for you. I will never be on The View. That shouldn't come as a surprise. Mark Levin will never be on The View. Now, there's a question, and let me put this in the category so you understand what I mean by this. If The View called and asked me to go on The View, I would probably go because I love fighting the left. It's my mission field. It's why I do what I do. And if you've ever seen me on TV, and I do a lot of TV, you know that's what I do. If you've listened to me fill in for Mark before, you know I love taking our conservative message to places it's not heard very often and articulating in a way that we can all be proud of. I did that for 7 years at CNN. I was the conservative at CNN for 7 years. It was exhausting. And if you ever watch me there, it's 4-1 on most shows, 5-1. And I still go over there from time to time. And that's I enjoy it. I consider it an honor to not just preach the choir, but to go out and in essence be a missionary for what we believe in the conservative movement. Now, there's some that may say, I'm not going to do The View, and I understand why. There's certain shows that I do that people go, Ben, why do you do that show? And I explain it the way that I just explained it to you. But one of the things that's interesting about what Donald Trump has done, and people are like, oh my gosh, this is what dictators do. This is what tyrants do, right? Like, I've heard that over and over and over again. And it does make me laugh when I hear that, because the Democratic Party has been doing this to conservatives, what Donald Trump is now, in essence, doing for quite some time, while, by the way, they've been in leadership. I will go back, and I'm going to play for you in a minute a clip from CNN where they were advocating for, the way they described it, banning Fox News Channel from the White House. Now, let's be clear. There's only a few conservative outlets. The mainstream media is controlled. And it's really become state-sponsored media of the Democratic Party. They will push any propaganda and any lie. They will ask no questions, no pushback. We saw this during COVID. There is no such thing as independent journalism in this country at ABC, NBC, CBS, Fox, all of them. Like, there's not. But in general, I go back to what I was going to say about The View a second ago. And one of the things that was interesting about this whole idea that Donald Trump is a tyrant and a dictator because he says, I want to get some of you guys out of here, is that is what the media has done to conservative thinkers for decades. I had a good friend of mine that was a host on The View and was never asked to be on there. Now, I know she wanted me to be on there, but there was no way they were going to allow that to happen. That is silencing hardcore conservatives. Like, just straight up hardcore conservatives. And we've seen this before. And we know that this is what the Democratic Party does. In fact, let me just go back, to reality here. And I'm gonna play for you first Barack Obama. All right. Barack Obama out there lecturing all of us. And here's what Barack Obama had to say, about the outrage that President Trump wants to kick CNN, MS Now, and the New York Times out of the White House briefing rooms. Listen carefully. For some reason, this audio didn't want to play. I apologize for that. I'm going to try this again, and let's see if it'll play this time. For some reason, this audio, and it may just, we'll get it for you, I promise. But it's the, what the president said, and his point was, is that he's like, you know, this is unprecedented. Really? Is it unprecedented? Did you guys not try to do the same exact thing to Fox News Channel back in the day?
3: I believe there was just an announcement that the White House decided, you know what, CNN, MSN, MS Now, maybe the New York Times was included. You just can't come to the White House press briefings anymore because you're giving the current president unfavorable coverage. I'm trying to think what would have happened if I had said, you know what, Fox News, get out of here. It's unimaginable. So, but the point I'm making here is that if you have a certain cohort, let's call it 30 to 35% of the country right now, which thinks that's okay, well, what that means is we have not developed the kind of understanding of what democracy requires. And we've got to shore that back up. I don't think that's inevitable. I don't think all is lost on that front. But we have to roll up our sleeves and get work.
25: Now, let's dive into this real quick, what Barack Obama is saying there. Number one, I want to be clear. I'm in favor of a free press, okay? I don't like the idea of like banning anybody from anywhere. What I will say is the president's point that he made about this is, I'm sick and tired of seeing fake news stories and lies coming from these organizations. Why would I then sit there and give them a seat when we can give it to somebody else that might do a better job and actually do a job of journalism, right? And that's a legitimate point. There are plenty of news agencies that want to come in there. There are countless, and proving the point I'm about to make, I go back to Barack Obama's own words. Barack Obama had one news outlet he said he could ban. And everybody laughed because everybody hates Fox News that was listening in that room. If you get rid of CNN, is there another liberal news agency or 10 or 15 or 20 or 25 or 30 that have access to the White House? Yes. If you get rid of MS Now, are there another 25, 30 liberal news outlets that still get access? Yes. If you got rid of Fox News Channel, who was going to take them back? And this was, by the way, before the time of Newsmax, etc. So it was one. Like, there's still one main, like, conservative. We know this. It's Fox News Channel. So if you ban Fox News Channel from the White House, you're banning all conservative media with one swoop, one exit. Are you banning the mainstream media by saying to CNN, MS Now, hey, we're going to give your seat to somebody else? There's a legitimate argument. No, of course not. Right? Of course not. And I go back to the president on this. Listen.
6: You posted, did you intend to ban CNN, Politico, and MS Now from the White House.
7: Yeah.
6: Every president takes an oath to uphold the Constitution, which includes the First Amendment.
7: I do too.
6: How do you justify?
7: Much more so than you. Because they're fake news. You get so tired of reading and seeing fake news. When you look at CNN, it's just fake. That's why their ratings are no good. When you look at MS Now, which used to be MSNBC, which some people call MSDNC, Democratic National Committee, it's fake news. It's fake news. And when you look at Politico, I mean, they got a government. The government under Biden gave them like $8 million to keep them afloat. And the stories they wrote are fake. So there's a lot of news, and there may be others to join them, and maybe they can get better and would like to have them in. But our country has to have honest news. You know, you don't have a country unless you have, as I say, borders, good voting. We're straightening them out. The borders are unbelievable. Nobody's come into our country in the last 17 months illegally. But you need borders, and you need fair, free voting. And you know what you need? You need a free press. You need a fair press and an honest press. And CNN, and you know it, and everybody knows it. You're intelligent. I've known you a long time. You know how fake their reporting is. It's one-sided. It's never good. I've done many, many. Look at this story today about favored nations on drugs. We lowered the drug costs by 50, 60, 70%. They won't even put it. If they put it on, it'll be a negative. They will find a reason why that's a negative.
25: By the way, something else is interesting is the other day, it was a massive news story. You guys didn't know about it if you weren't listening to this show or conservative media, okay? Just want to be very clear about that. In the same day, we had two amazing stories that came out. One of them was that we had the lowest poverty rate in the history of this country since we've been doing the stats on poverty. The lowest poverty rate in history happened the other day in the U.S. under President Donald Trump. We also had the highest income, medium income hit ever in the history of this country. On the same day, those two stories broke. I was doing our podcast that I do with Senator Ted Cruz, and we went live to ABC, NBC, CBS, and CNN and MS Now. And we read the stories, and almost all of them were negative stories about Donald Trump. None of them, including when you clicked on their financial pages or their money page, right? Because they have sections. Like if you go to MS Now or CNN Now or any of these, you know, major places, New York Times, etc., you can click on like different sections like politics page or their money page or their finance page. Even on their finance and money pages, none of them had either of the stories up or even a combination of the two stories up on their page. Because that's good news that they don't want you to know. Now, that goes back to the propaganda that I mentioned earlier. That is, again, you have all these liberal news outlets. The president's saying, I've had enough of this. And that's it. Now, what we also are now hearing is there's another headline that's happening right now. And that is the White House TV pool to suspend coverage of Trump events. And this goes back to just the psychotic narcissism of the media. They believe they're better than you. They believe that they can manipulate you. They can lie to you, that they can do whatever the hell they want to you. And there's nothing that you're going to do to stop them because they're too big and they can just do whatever they want to do to you. Listen to this news that broke. And again, this is moments. This is today. Fox News Channel announcing this. You ready?
8: Are filing a lawsuit to have their access restored after President Trump banned them from the White House late on Friday. CNN, MS Now, and Politico say the ban violates the First Amendment.
25: So they file a lawsuit. You're still with me here. They file a lawsuit, and they're like, "This is we're going to do this. We're going to file this. We're going to file this. It's going to be terrible for you." And we're going to file this. Keep listening. This is incredible.
8: MS Now and Politico say the ban violates the First Amendment. Now, the White House television pool, which includes Fox News, releasing a joint statement, it reads the following. The public has a vital interest in receiving accurate, independent information about its government. No administration should restrict a news organization because it objects to its reporting, end quote. And we just so happen to have the best booking of the day. Jackie Heinrich is the president of the White House Correspondents Association. I give the floor to you to add to it.
9: Well, you know, the last line in that joint statement, I think, really points it out. The reason this is a First Amendment implication, as these outlets are saying in their lawsuit, is that once the access is established for reporters, you can't start picking and choosing who gets to ask them based on what they're asking. It's sort of a, you don't have access automatically to the White House grounds, but once it's there, you can't pull it back because you don't like how it's going. So that's the lawsuit that they're bringing right now. And one thing that's just important to point out is that, you know, when a new bar is set and when a new precedent is set that one administration takes, it could bind future administrations. So while people might cheer this on, bear in mind the long reach of decisions like this.
25: Now, read between the lines there. What she's saying is that if we do it to them, they will do it to us. And we may be able to ban two or three. They only have to ban one or two. And they still have on the left 30 or 40 others that can take the seat. Now, this goes back to my thinking on this. I want to be very clear. I don't think it's a great idea to ban. I really don't. I think it's a bad decision because I understand the precedent aspect of this. I understand that if we do this and immediately when Democrats get the White House back again, and they will one day, they will win the presidency back again, it is going to happen. When it happens, they're going to say to conservative media, and there's very few of us, goodbye to all of you. Is that worth the payoff? I would say no. I understand the president's anger. I understand the president's frustration. I understand why and logically what he's saying. But I want to be clear at the same time, you got to play the long game on this. You may feel like it feels good now, but what happens when the next Republican's in office in the White House? And all of a sudden they got to deal with this president? Or wait, what happens when the Democrat takes the White House and then they ban all conservative media from ever asking a question ever again while they're in office? It will become a massive problem. I got a lot more to say about this. 1-877-381-3811. 1-877-381-3811. Ben Ferguson filling in for the great one, Mark Levin. We'll be right back.
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13: AOC or John Ossoff? 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
25: What is love? Welcome back. It is the Mark Levin Show. Ben Ferguson with you. All right, I want to play this piece of audio for you real quick, and I want you to ponder it, okay? This is from March 2021. Brian Skelter, some refer to him as Mr. Potato Head, does a segment on if President Biden should remove Fox News from the White House press pool. Listen.
27: You know, these questions about Fox's, as Fox radicalizes and as it becomes even more and more of a political tool. Zerwick, you wrote a column recently for The Sun about this, saying Fox should be viewed as a political tool. And that raises a question. Should it be a part of the White House press pool? You know, should it be afforded the privileges that come with news gathering? Even though they do have some news reporters at the White House, you're saying they're primarily a political tool. So should that be reassessed, Zerwick?
28: Listen, I really do. I think it's a discussion we need to have. Look, you're not supporting democracy. You're not supporting the larger values of this culture. They don't even stand up as a opposition party, but there's nothing journalistic in what Lachlan Murdoch said. And you know what? I say, hey, you know what? Let's take them at their word. Let's not let them on the plane. You want to let the Proud Boys on your plane, on Air Force One? No, I don't think so. These guys are doing the same thing.
27: Mm. There are.
25: By the way, this is the precedent that I was warning you about a moment ago. You ban media. When Democrats get back in control, they will ban all conservative media because there's so little conservative media out there that it's very easy to ban all of it, right? Like you look at who Biden and Obama allowed in the White House. They didn't allow a bunch of conservatives. They allowed like one, sometimes maybe two. Pretty easy to ban all conservative media if that's all you have to do. Precedent is everything, folks. everything. 877-381-3811. Ben Ferguson filling in for the great one, Mark Levin. A lot more coming up. We'll be right back.
0: I want you to think about something. 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

0: biased or because they're lying?
1: I they're both one and the same, aren't they?
0: Be allowed back in.
1: Did you hear I said they'll be both one and the same, aren't they?
0: No, I don't think so. People can have liberal bias or thinking to form an opinion of why they think.
1: When was the last time you saw a liberal? Hold on, let me ask you a question. When was the last time you saw, okay, a liberal news outlet tell the truth about Donald Trump?
0: Well, I can't say too often because I don't listen to them.
1: No, but you see it out there. I mean, I played a lot of it today.
0: So I'll listen to the news agencies that speak the truth. That's why they got my ear.
1: So you do understand the point I'm making, though, right? Like, you get it. Like, this is a... And again, we either live in a world where there's free speech or we don't. And once we start limiting it, it's game over.
0: Free speech to lie or free to tell the truth? Because once you're lying, does it make a difference?
1: But here's the other question. Hold on. Let's go back to this here. I wish we were living in an intellectually honest world. I really do. I wish that what you're saying was a reality. But what happens next when they say, well, you know what, Republicans, you guys, we think lies, so we don't have to cover you anymore. We don't have to cover the State of the Union anymore. We don't have to cover a presidential address like we used to do. And by the way, we've already seen that start with Donald Trump. Look at the midterms. Look at the midterm convention. Did you see it in prime time on ABC, NBC, CBS? Did the media basically, if a big tree falls in the forest, does it actually make a sound if no one's around? That's what the media does to Republicans already. You start banning the media, it will come back and bite us in the tail 5,000 times worse than it is now. Mark.
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